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1: News. I'm John Saucier. Democratic Socialist Milad Kiros defeating 15-term incumbent Representative Diana Degette in last night's Colorado Democratic primary, the latest in a wave of successes for progressive challengers during a dedication ceremony at the Theodore Roosevelt Presidential Library in Medora, North Dakota. President Trump framing their platforms as a radical threat to the nation.
2: Because it's like a cancer that spreads, and you better stop it fast. We will never let the United States become a communist country.
1: In her victory speech, Kiros vowed to abolish ICE. The Supreme Court struck down President Trump's executive order limiting birthright citizenship this week. Speaking after a visit to Naval Air Station Oceana in Virginia Beach, Vice President J.D. Vance criticized that decision.
3: It was 5-4. Sometimes the Supreme Court makes mistakes. We're going to try to correct that mistake, but nobody's perfect, including the Supreme Court.
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5: In the 45th minute of the first half, Flo Balogun finds the back of the net to give Team USA a 1-0 lead over Bosnia right now in stoppage time of the first half. Elsewhere, Belgium found the net on the penalty kick in extra time to beat Senegal, advancing to the round of 16. And so did England, as Harry Kane had 2 second-half goals for a come-from-behind win over DR Congo. In the NBA, Jaylen Brown traded from the Boston Celtics to the Philadelphia 76ers for Paul George. 2 firsts and a 2 second-round picks. Walker Kessler going from Utah to Los Angeles Lakers for 2 first-round picks and 2 pick swaps. Tobias Harris going from Detroit to San Antonio on a 2-year, $31 million deal. And Santi Aldama has been traded from Memphis to Dallas for A.J. Johnson, a protected 2030 Warriors first-round pick and 2 future second-rounders.
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7: Forecast tonight has a chance of showers and storms before midnight, slight chance of showers after 4 a.m. Looking at increasing cloud coverage tonight, a low of 66. 20% chance of storms tomorrow before 11, otherwise partly sunny skies, headed towards sunny skies. A high of 90, south winds as high as 30. And for tomorrow night, looking at a 20% chance of showers and storms before 3, partly cloudy, a low of 68. That's your CentralNebraskaToday.com weather forecast.
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0: No, no, a lot of it may not read. Maybe you want to listen to an audio version. I don't even know if they're available. I checked Amazon. These books are all heavily discounted because Amazon is about moving as many products as they can. I am not pushing this to make money. It's not about making money. I'm not going to make a lot of money off this. It's about you being the spokesman, the activist, the person at the dinner table, the breakfast table, at church or synagogue or wherever you are, explaining things to people. Explaining things to people. Now, it's a very short segment now, and I want to extend this, obviously, well beyond the bottom of the hour. But now the book on power, which is the last book I wrote, which came out about this time last year, about 11 months ago, give or take. I want to get into this with you, too, because those of you who are really, really smart and been with me a long time, you understand each one of these books really is a chapter, a chapter, a chapter, a chapter in a series of books. These 10 books, starting with the Supreme Court book, Men in Black, all the way up to On Power. I suspect most of this will be viewed as, wow, this is good stuff when I'm dead and gone, and that's fine, but I'm worried about the here and now and what's going on in our country. So stick with me. It's all very important. We'll be right back. You know, I used to think a mattress was just furniture until I got my ghost bed made right here in America. 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
1: News. I'm Carmen Roberts. The heat is on. More than 65 million people across 20 states could see temperatures top 100 degrees this week.
2: Forecasters are expecting Friday heat indices of 105 in Raleigh, North Carolina, 109 in Memphis, Tennessee, and 110 in Washington, D.C. Extreme heat is the number one weather-related killer in the U.S.
1: Fox's Tanya J. Powers. President Trump helped open the Theodore Roosevelt Presidential Library today in Medora, North Dakota, calling it appropriate as the U.S. celebrates its 250th birthday.
3: This chest swelled with American optimism, confidence, enthusiasm, pride. His heart beat with an unyielding sense of America's destiny.
4: Roosevelt, a New York native, credited his rise to the presidency on his time living in North Dakota.
1: Fox's Jared Halperin. 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
6: The United States is in the 80th minute, but down 10 players after Flo Balogun got a red card early in the second half for stepping on a player's ankle. He also scored the goal late in the first half in the 46th minute. Belgium found the back of the net in a penalty kick in extra time to go ahead and beat Senegal to advance to the round of 16. England with a come-from-behind win over DR Congo. In the NBA, the Boston Celtics have traded Jaylen Brown to the Philadelphia 76ers for Paul George. Two first-round picks and two second-round picks. Walker Kessler on his way from Utah to Los Angeles. L.A. sending back two first-round picks and two pick swaps. The Spurs signed former Detroit Pistons forward Tobias Harris to a two-year $31 million contract. And in Major League Baseball, Dansby Swanson had 8 RBI, 3 home runs, and a grand slam as the Cubs beat the Padres 23-3.
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8: Forecast tonight has a chance of showers and storms before midnight. Slight chance of showers after 4 a.m. Looking at increasing cloud coverage tonight, a low of 66. 20% chance of storms tomorrow before 11. Otherwise, partly sunny skies. Headed towards sunny skies, a high of 90. South winds as high as 30. And for tomorrow night, looking at a 20% chance of showers and storms before 3. Partly cloudy, a low of 68. That's your CentralNebraskaToday.com weather forecast.
9: I'm Bill Hemmer, and these are the most impactful moments in American history. Controversial at large, but revered by the black community, Malcolm X became a civil rights icon due to his articulation of African-American struggles and his unapologetic advocacy for black empowerment. Though once a spokesman for the Nation of Islam, Malcolm X had grown disillusioned with the organization's leadership and evolved his own views on race before ultimately parting ways from the group. On February 21st, 1965, Malcolm X stood before a crowd at Harlem's Audubon Ballroom. Then, shots echoed, onlookers screamed. Malcolm X was killed by three men, all members of the Nation of Islam. The assassination did not kill his message, nor did it silence his voice. In death, Malcolm X was immortalized as a symbol of pride and radical courage for generations to come. I'm Bill Hemmer, Fox News.
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0: character and experience, and emphasizes the capacity for a civilized and just society. I'm just going to read a little bit more, but you can see I spent a lot of time digging into this issue, and there's very few footnotes in this book, or endnotes, I guess they call them, because these are my own thoughts. Excuse me. They're my own thoughts. Think about this. I think we better take a break, actually. And then I want to get back to this because there's just a few more paragraphs I'm going to read to you, and then we will sum up. Because a lot of people are anxious right now, including me, worried about what's happening to the country. You see the enemy within. You see the Supreme Court ruling yesterday. You're very, very concerned about these elections. You see what's happening to the Democrat Party. What are Republicans going to do? What if the Democrats take over? There's a lot of tumult going on. It's all intentional. We are, in fact, under attack by the enemy within. More the reason to understand what I'm trying to portray. We'll be right back.
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14: 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Coast One released the levy and settled with the IRS for $2,000.

0: Islam is the
1: only of the major faiths that combine faith with governance. In Sharia law. You won't find that in the Torah. You won't find it in the Bible generally, the New Testament. Many have noticed that. Many. When you're familiar with Alexis de Tocqueville and his two books, really two volumes, one book on democracy in America, he points out how Islam is wholly unfit for the American system, or most democratic systems, because it's obviously the imposition of a fundamentalist religious ideology onto a political system. Now, in his book, I won't read a whole lot to you because we've given you a lot so far today, and we'll do this another day. Islamic Government, which has been called the Ayatollah's Mein Kampf. He was a big adherent of Hitler and Lenin and Mao. Excuse me, and Marx. And in this he explains in terms of Islam, Sharia, and politics, need for executive agencies, methods of great profit, need for continued implementation of laws, truth of Islamic laws, in finance and defense, blood money, penalties for blood money, the how to form a government and hadith, distinction from other political systems, that the rulers must be immersed in Islamic law, talks about what jurisprudence is about, subjective law, nascent rules, sublime goals, qualities of a ruler, the rule of jurisprudence. It's very intimate, very, very exacting. It's also blood-curdling, when I'll get into this another day. Goes on in exquisite detail. Purging religious centers, that is, those who are nonconformists. Reforming those who claim holiness but don't really embrace it. Eliminating traces of intellectual and moral colonialist aggression. This is where his brutality really kicks in. Long-range resistance, and much, much more. Extraordinary detail. The difference between Christianity and this form of Islam, and Judaism and this, is that our laws and our beliefs do not provide comprehensive and detailed governing principles.
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4: News. I'm Ted Linder. The first heat wave of the summer of 2026 gripping the central and eastern part of the U.S. ahead of the 4th of July holiday weekend. New Jersey Governor Mikey Sherrill.
5: This is not the type of heat wave we've seen in a while. This, I think the last time was about 14 years ago. This is extreme, extreme heat.
4: More than 65 million people across 20 states are forecast to reach temperatures of 100 degrees this week. And President Trump and Interior Secretary Doug Burgum attended the dedication of the Theodore Roosevelt Presidential Library Wednesday. Fox's David Spunt.
0: Inside the museum, Trump signed the reauthorization to a 2020 law that pumps money into aging infrastructure in American national parks.
4: All living presidents have been invited to the 4th of July opening ceremony, the president taking his inaugural ride to North Dakota on the new plane serving as Air Force One. America's listening to Fox News.
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7: In the round of 32 at the World Cup, both Malik Tillman and Flo Balogun found the back of the net. 2-0 win over Bosnia for Team USA, but Balogun did get a red card in the win, so he's going to be unavailable for the round of 16 when the United States will play Belgium. Belgium beat Senegal earlier in the day to advance to the round of 16. England beat DR Congo with 2 second-half goals to advance to the round of 16. They will play Mexico. In the NBA, Jaylen Brown traded from Boston to the Philadelphia 76ers. Paul George, 2 first-round picks and 2 second-round picks coming back. The Lakers are acquiring center Walker Kessler from the Utah Jazz for 2 unprotected first-round picks and 2 first-round pick swaps. Also signing the forward to a 4-year, $130 million deal. Major League Baseball, Junior Caminero's homered in 6 straight games. Ray shut out the Royals 4-0. Tigers 6-2 over the Yankees. Yankees lost 7 straight.
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0: The 19th century marked a period of rapid industrial advancements in the country. Communication, on the other hand, was still moving at a snail's pace. The telegraph was still a new and developing technology, leading most Americans to rely on physical means to send a message, trains, ships, and the good old Pony Express. But in 1851, everything changed with the foundation of a small telegraph company in Rochester, New York, and that would later become known as Western Union. Western Union developed a vast telegraph network across states. Within a decade of its birth, Western Union completed the first transcontinental telegraph. But it didn't stop there. Western Union would also develop the stock ticker, a time service, and even the first wire money transfer. For more, go to foxnewspodcast.com. I'm Bill Hemmer, Fox News.
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you missed out on gold in 2020, if you missed the rally 2025, it's not too late, but it's going to be late at some point. Gold is sitting about 20% off its all-time highs earlier this year, so you can buy it at a discount effectively. Now, the trajectory is up, as you can expect. The debt that's grown over decades is massive. The interest rate is bigger than the defense budget. You see, the Democrats are electing Leninists, Stalinists, Trotskyites, Maoists. It's getting worse, not better. The fundamentals

0: Yeah.
1: And I can't believe that they don't see that. Which brings me to Fetterman. I wish he was well-spoken, and I wish he talked with a little bit more fire in his belly to bring some of these guys out from under the
0: rock. Just remember, he's got a handicap as a result of a horrible stroke that almost took his life. He may go independent. He may run as an independent. I think he's doing all he can. I really do. I think the Quislings are people like Josh Shapiro in Pennsylvania and some of these others. They are pathetic. Yeah. Absolutely pathetic. All right, what else, Ed?
1: They're so afraid. Well, that was my point. It just, you know, we're going to need I agree with you, the Republicans and the conservatives. We're going to do our part. But, boy, we are going to need some help from some of these Democrats.
0: Let me also tell you this. The Republican primary, I think you're going to see a pretty significant competition there. Of course, J.D. wants to be president. I don't know if Marco does or not, quite frankly. Be nice if he did, but we want a robust primary. I do. You never know. Ted Cruz looks like he might be interested. Maybe Ron DeSantis is interested. Maybe Youngkin's interested. I don't doubt that Haley might want to jump in. I'm not saying I oppose or support all these people. I'm just saying that'll be healthy. Because this whole nationalism, populism crap, I have absolutely no support for this. I like good old constitutional conservatism. And I think the vast majority of MAGA, which is Tea Party, I think they agree. So we'll see. There's only one Donald Trump. There's only going to be one Donald Trump. And he's quite a remarkable individual. All right, Ed. Thank you, my friend. Len, Mineral Wheels, Texas, Sirius XM Satellite. Go right ahead, please.
2: Thank you, sir, for taking my call. It's an honor to speak to you.
0: Likewise.
2: And thank you, sir. I got out of the military 44 years ago. And I believe one of the questions, and when you go to buy a firearm, is have you ever been a member of the Communist Party? And I'm pretty sure that disqualifies you from both of the, the prior comments. Shouldn't it?
0: Is that still a question? I don't remember. We have a ton of firearms. It's been a while since I bought one. It used to be a question if you wanted to work in the civil service in the government. Who the hell knows? Probably now you're required to have spent some time in there. Thank you, my brother, for your service. We salute our armed forces, police officers, firefighters, emergency personnel, ICE, our truckers, the men and women in Israel, the men and women in Ukraine, you're kicking some ass, the men and women in Persia. We'll see you tomorrow, America. God bless.
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0: Fox News, I'm Ted Lindner. President Trump and Interior Secretary Doug Burgum attending the dedication of the Theodore Roosevelt Presidential Library Wednesday. Fox's David Spunt.
1: Inside the museum, Trump signed the reauthorization to a 2020 law that pumps money into aging infrastructure in American national parks.
0: All living presidents have been invited to the July 4th opening ceremony. The president taking his inaugural ride to North Dakota on the new plane serving as Air Force One. And the first heat wave of summer 2026 gripping the central and eastern U.S. ahead of the big 4th of July holiday weekend. New Jersey Governor Mikey Sherrill on Wednesday.
2: This is not the type of heat wave we've seen in a while. This, I think the last time was about 14 years ago. This is extreme, extreme heat.
0: More than 65 million people across 20 states forecast to reach temperatures of 100 degrees this week. 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
4: In the round of 32 at the World Cup, both Malik Tillman and Flo Balogun found the back of the net. 2-0 win over Bosnia for Team USA, but Balogun did get a red card in the win, so he's going to be unavailable for the round of 16 when the United States will play Belgium. Belgium beat Senegal earlier in the day to advance to the round of 16. England beat DR Congo with 2 second-half goals to advance to the round of 16. They will play Mexico. In the NBA, Jaylen Brown traded from Boston to the Philadelphia 76ers. Paul George, 2 first-round picks and 2 second-round picks coming back. The Lakers are acquiring center Walker Kessler from the Utah Jazz for 2 unprotected first-round picks and 2 first-round pick swaps. Also signing the forward to a 4-year, $130 million deal. Major League Baseball, Junior Caminero's homered in 6 straight games. Ray shut out the Royals 4-0. Tigers 6-2 over the Yankees. Yankees lost 7 straight.
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6: I'm Bill Hemmer, and these are the most impactful moments in American history. May 25th, 1978. A seemingly normal package arrived at the campus of Northwestern University, addressed to a professor, Buckley Crist. Professor Crist immediately became suspicious of the unfamiliar package and alerted campus security. Officer Terry Marker opened the box, triggering a homemade bomb to detonate, injuring his hand. The explosion marked the first attack tied to the domestic terrorist who would later become known as the Unabomber, known only by a sketch of a faceless figure with sunglasses and a hoodie. His name was Ted Kaczynski. Over the course of 17 long years, he terrorized the country, sending out sophisticated handmade bombs that killed 3 and injured 23 others, until the day he was captured by the FBI in 1996. I'm Bill Hemmer, Fox News.
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7: Of a deal. I'm Sue Guzman, Fox News. And representatives of the U.S. and Iran continuing their meetings in Doha, Qatar. President Trump is optimistic that a deal can be worked out.
8: The Wall Street Journal reports that he actually shelved renewed military action against the regime in order to keep diplomacy on track. That's also a sentiment, by the way, echoed by the vice president.
9: If they try to start shooting at commercial vessels again, that's going to change our calculus. But right now, what the president has said is go and make a deal, go and negotiate in good faith, and that's what he's empowered us to do.
8: The journal also reports the president has told aides he's prepared to let talks continue past the August 18th deadline rather than risk yet another military clash, if at all possible.
7: Fox's Kevin Cork. President Trump and the Interior Secretary attending the dedication of the Theodore Roosevelt Presidential Library in North Dakota Wednesday.
10: He's a very special man, and that's why I'm here.
11: The current commander-in-chief heaping praise on one of his presidential predecessors.
10: We dedicate a living monument to a legend, a statesman, a soldier, frontiersman, and a true American hero.
11: After landing on the new Air Force One in North Dakota, Trump arrived by train before touring the new Theodore Roosevelt Library in Medora, a town of less than 200 people. Inside the museum, Trump signed the reauthorization to a 2020 law that pumps money into aging infrastructure in American national parks. Roosevelt helped lay the groundwork for the modern-day park system.
7: This is David Spunt, and we have heat warnings in effect from the Midwest to the Northeast in Washington, D.C.
12: We're going to add about 6 to 7 more degrees to our heat indices by not just tomorrow, but especially on Friday, as temperatures and feels like temperatures soar to about 112 degrees.
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7: U.S. defeats Bosnia and Herzegovina 2-0 to advance to round 16 at the World Cup.
15: Flo Balogun, he stepped up just before halftime. Scrappy goal, but he's in the right place, the right time, what every great striker should do, and he put it away. But then we came out after halftime, and then Flo Balogun involved again, tangled with a Bosnian player. The referee took a look at it on the video screen, having been told to by the video assistant referee, and decided that was a red card. That seemed pretty harsh. Malik Tillman stepped up for a free kick, and wow, what a free kick. Lionel Messi, the GOAT himself, would have been proud of the way Malik Tillman put that second goal away.
7: The U.S. declines to renew the U.S.-Mexico-Canada trade agreement.
16: The Trump administration official confirming that the U.S. will not renew the USMCA and instead make individual agreements with both Mexico and then Canada that would last 10 years in length on this. Now, the USMCA, they had to send a letter today saying that they wanted to extend or keep going with the USMCA. That letter is not going to be sent from the United States, and that triggers the sunset clause for USMCA. Now, sunsetting USMCA doesn't happen immediately. This is an agreement that's in place until 2036, but now we know the agreement will not go after 2036.
7: Fox's Edward Lawrence and quite the spectacle at the Empire State Building in New York on Wednesday.
17: A couple of masked daredevils took their love to astounding heights, climbing the Empire State Building's 1,454-foot antenna to unfurl a banner and film the terrifying view from the top. The pair climbed down, and that's when the stunt turned romantic. The man, identified as Ivan Vanya Birkas, dropped to one knee and popped the question. And Angela Nicolau appeared to say yes.
7: Fox's Carmen Roberts, and then they were greeted by the NYPD and arrested for that stunt. I'm Sue Guzman. This is Fox News.
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0: News. I'm Sue Guzman. Millions of Americans across 20 states under a life-threatening heat dome that'll send temperatures soaring into the triple digits the next few days.
1: Forecasters are expecting Friday heat indices of 105 in Raleigh, North Carolina, 109 in Memphis, Tennessee, and 110 in Washington, D.C. Extreme heat is the number one weather-related killer in the U.S.
0: Fox's Tanya J. Powers. President Trump marking the opening of the Theodore Roosevelt Presidential Center in the library in Medora, North Dakota.
2: His chest swelled with American optimism, confidence, enthusiasm, pride. His heart beat with an unyielding sense of America's destiny.
3: Roosevelt, a New York native, credited his rise to the presidency on his time living in North Dakota.
0: Fox's Jared Halpern reporting. 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
5: In the round of 32 at the World Cup, both Malik Tillman and Flo Balogun found the back of the net. 2-0 win over Bosnia for Team USA, but Balogun did get a red card in the win, so he's going to be unavailable for the round of 16 when the United States will play Belgium. Belgium beat Senegal earlier in the day to advance to the round of 16. England beat DR Congo with 2 second-half goals to advance to the round of 16. They will play Mexico. In the NBA, Jaylen Brown traded from Boston to the Philadelphia 76ers. Paul George, 2 first-round picks and 2 second-round picks coming back. The Lakers are acquiring center Walker Kessler from the Utah Jazz for 2 unprotected first-round picks and 2 first-round pick swaps. Also signing the forward to a 4-year, $130 million deal. Major League Baseball, Junior Caminero's homered in 6 straight games. Rays shut out the Royals 4-0. Tigers 6-2 over the Yankees. Yankees lost 7 straight.
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2: I'm Bill Hemmer, and these are the most impactful moments in American history. The year was 1968, and the country was disillusioned by the bloodshed that was staining television screens. Martin Luther King Jr. and Robert F. Kennedy were assassinated 2 months apart. Riots engulfed city streets. Thousands of Americans injured and killed as a result of the Vietnam War. By August, Democratic delegates assembled together in Chicago, trying to model unity amid their party's convention. But the message would be overshadowed by chaos as anti-war protesters flooded Grant Park and Michigan Avenue, demanding an end to the conflict in Vietnam. Police responded with tear gas, with mace, and beatings with billy clubs. Journalists and cameras capture the disruption. 5 words echoed from the broadcast: the whole world is watching. 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I'm Bill Hemmer, Fox News.
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8: Dedicating the library. I'm Ted Lindner, Fox News. President Trump hitting the road, the rails in the sky to dedicate the Theodore Roosevelt Presidential Library. He made a stop in North Dakota on Wednesday.
9: He's a very special man, and that's why I'm here.
10: The current commander-in-chief heaping praise on one of his presidential predecessors.
9: We dedicate a living monument to a legend, a statesman, a soldier, frontiersman, and a true American hero.
10: After landing on the new Air Force One in North Dakota, Trump arrived by train before touring the new Theodore Roosevelt Library in Medora, a town of less than 200 people. Inside the museum, Trump signed the reauthorization to a 2020 law that pumps money into aging infrastructure in American national parks. Roosevelt helped lay the groundwork for the modern-day park system.
8: Fox's David Spunt. The U.S. beating Bosnia and Herzegovina 2-0 to reach the round of 16 in the World Cup. And former CIA Director John Brennan is suing the Trump administration, demanding a court order that would require officials to preserve records from investigations he says are targeting him. Brennan says he's being prosecuted for vindictive reasons. The U.S. Trade Representative says the U.S.-Mexico-Canada trade agreement will not be renewed.
11: U.S. Trade Representative Jamison Greer says after virtual meetings with Canada and Mexico, the U.S. has declined to renew the USMCA in its current form. The pact remains in force, but it's now subject to annual reviews until it's either renewed for a new term or terminated. A few weeks ago, the president had said from the Oval Office,
9: "I don't know that I'm going to renew it because, to be honest with you, the United States does much better. Hey, we don't need anything that Canada has. We don't need anything that Mexico has, but they need everything that we have."
11: The president said trade deficits with these countries are unacceptable. Greer says the U.S. will meet with Mexico the week of July 20th.
8: Fox's Jessica Rosenthal. 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
8: Record-breaking high temperatures expected to affect millions of people in the central and eastern U.S. through the 4th of July holiday weekend. Fox's Tanya J. Powers with more.
18: More than 65 million people across 20 states could see temperatures top 100 degrees this week, with more than 150 million currently under heat alerts. New York City Mayor Zoran Mamdani says if the forecast holds, it could be the city's hottest 4th of July since 2010.
19: The city has opened hundreds of cooling centers across the five boroughs. We have also launched a fleet of more than a dozen cool vans where New Yorkers can access medical care and resources.
18: Forecasters are expecting Friday heat indices of 105 in Raleigh, North Carolina, 109 in Memphis, Tennessee, and 110 in Washington, D.C. Extreme heat is the number one weather-related killer in the U.S. In New York City, Tanya J. Powers, Fox News.
8: A sky-high stunt to kiss in a proposal more than 1,000 feet above New York City Wednesday. Fox's Carmen Roberts with more.
20: A couple of masked daredevils took their love to astounding heights, climbing the Empire State Building's 1,454-foot antenna to unfurl a banner and film the terrifying view from the top. After about 30 minutes, the pair climbed down, and that's when the stunt turned romantic. The man, identified as Ivan Vanya Birkas, dropped to one knee and popped the question. And Angela Nicolau appeared to say yes, later showing off the ring on Instagram. No one was injured, but the couple climbed their way into trouble. Police took the pair into custody on the ground. Carmen Roberts, Fox News.
8: The woman's Instagram account claims the couple was the subject of a 2024 Netflix documentary, Skywalkers, a Love Story, which premiered at the Sundance Film Festival that year. And Taylor Swift and Travis Kelce reportedly going to be tying the knot Friday at New York City's Madison Square Garden. The AP saying the couple will also hold a rehearsal dinner in the Big Apple Thursday night. I'm Ted Lindner. This is Fox News.
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22: Now Jackson wants more delay because it serves the partisan interests of Democrats to preserve unconstitutional race-based congressional districts as long as possible. The reaction to Louisiana versus Calais has been so incandescent on the left because it believes that unless black voters have black representatives, they are disenfranchised.
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0: News. I'm Ted Linder in North Dakota. President Trump visiting the Theodore Roosevelt Library and offering praise for the 26th President of the United States.
1: It's amazing how he came about. Whole different set of lives, he said. So it's been really very inspiring. They've done a fantastic job with the museum.
0: All living presidents have been invited to the library's grand opening. That is set for this Saturday, the 4th of July. First heat wave of summer 2026 gripping the central and eastern U.S. ahead of the 4th of July holiday. New Jersey Governor Mikey Sherrill.
2: This is not the type of heat wave we've seen in a while. This, I think the last time was about 14 years ago. This is extreme, extreme heat.
0: More than 65 million people across 20 states forecast to reach temps of 100 degrees this week. And the U.S. beats Bosnia and Herzegovina 2-0 to reach the round of 16 in the World Cup. 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
4: In the round of 32 at the World Cup, both Malik Tillman and Flo Balogun found the back of the net. 2-0 win over Bosnia for Team USA, but Balogun did get a red card in the win, so he's going to be unavailable for the round of 16 when the United States will play Belgium. Belgium beat Senegal earlier in the day to advance to the round of 16. England beat DR Congo with 2 second-half goals to advance to the round of 16. They will play Mexico. In the NBA, Jaylen Brown traded from Boston to the Philadelphia 76ers. Paul George, 2 first-round picks and 2 second-round picks coming back. The Lakers are acquiring center Walker Kessler from the Utah Jazz for 2 unprotected first-round picks and 2 first-round pick swaps, also signing the forward to a 4-year, $130 million deal. Major League Baseball, Junior Caminero's homered in 6 straight games. Ray shut out the Royals 4-0. Tigers 6-2 over the Yankees. Yankees lost 7 straight.
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0: I'm Bill Hemmer, and these are the most impactful moments in American history. For many years, Bernie Madoff sold something incredibly rare on Wall Street: consistency. Year after year, his returns were steady, high, reliable, building a reputation among investors. If your money was with Madoff, you were doing all right. He answered to a wide variety of clients: banks, hospitals, schools, charities, and even Hollywood big names like Kevin Bacon and Steven Spielberg. It was smooth sailing for Madoff, that is, until December 2008. Bernie Madoff was arrested at his luxury Manhattan penthouse. For decades, Madoff sold lies. He wasn't running a hedge fund. He was running a multi-billion dollar Ponzi scheme, the largest in history. For more on this impactful moment in history or our other podcasts, go to foxnewspodcast.com.
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7: Rocked by overnight attacks. I'm Sue Gusman, Fox News. Russia launching a large-scale attack on Ukraine's capital overnight, leaving 13 people dead and dozens injured. The attack, with ballistic and cruise missiles and drones damaging buildings and civilian infrastructure across Kyiv. Meanwhile, Russians are feeling the pain at the pump as Ukraine has been striking deeper inside its borders. Fox's Greg Palcott.
8: Long lines at gas stations all across the country as locals deal with shortages, rationing, restrictions, dry pumps. Prices more than doubling at $9 a gallon. New for a country typically energy self-sufficient. Clashes on the front lines turning into fistfights on the gas lines as social media videos show impatient customers duking it out. All due to Ukraine's new strategy, intensifying its long-range drone and missile attacks hitting Russian energy infrastructure near and far. 50 reported strikes in the last 3 months. One target hit twice this week, knocking out a chunk of Russian refinery capacity. It's not just individuals affected. It's also farmers, service providers, companies. Even Russian President Putin can't cover this one up.
7: Ukrainian President Vladimir Zelensky says the strategy is about making it harder for Russia to continue its war effort by targeting the infrastructure that sustains it. President Trump is optimistic that a deal can be worked out as negotiators continue peace meetings in Qatar.
9: The Wall Street Journal reports that he actually shelved renewed military action against the regime in order to keep diplomacy on track. That's also a sentiment, by the way, echoed by the vice president.
10: If they try to start shooting at commercial vessels again, that's going to change our calculus. But right now, what the president has said is go and make a deal, go and negotiate in good faith, and that's what he's empowered us to do.
9: The journal also reports the president has told aides he's prepared to let talks continue past the August 18th deadline rather than risk yet another military clash, if at all possible.
7: Fox's Kevin Cork. 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
7: The U.S. beginning the knockout stage at the FIFA World Cup Wednesday. Fox's Tony Genualdo with a recap.
23: The United States is moving on to the round of 16 at the FIFA World Cup.
24: To the deflection, Balogun scores! Flo Balogun, first to react to the deflection! He'll do the LeBron celebration! It's 1-0 U.S.!
23: Courtesy of Fox, Flo Balogun scoring for the U.S. in the 45th minute against Bosnia and Herzegovina. The U.S. took a 1-0 lead into the half, but in the second half, Balogun was sent off with a red card after stepping on the ankle of a Bosnian player. But shorthanded, playing 10-on-11, the Americans got a cushion on a free kick from Malik Tillman in the 82nd minute. They win it 2-0 to advance. They will play Belgium on Monday night in Seattle. Tony Genualdo, Fox News.
7: Tens of millions of people in the Midwest and Northeast dealing with record-breaking temperatures. Forecasters warn it could last through most of the holiday weekend. New Jersey Governor Mikey Sherrill with some advice.
25: If you're going out, drink water. 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Be smart.
7: In New York City, where a heat emergency has been declared, hundreds of cooling centers have been opened. Heat indices of 105 expected Friday in Raleigh, North Carolina, 109 in Memphis. And Taylor Swift and Travis Kelce will reportedly tie the knot at Madison Square Garden in New York City on Friday.
26: We know it's a black tie affair, and the only reason we even have these details is because a source was able to get their hands on a New York City permit that lays it all out here, outlines a rehearsal dinner July 2nd at the Garden with about 100 guests, followed by a wedding celebration on the 3rd with about 1,000 people. So there's going to be a lot of crowds, a lot of paparazzi. And this week, crews spent hours, and I mean hours, unloading boxes of equipment outside the Garden, including decorative tree branches outside of what appeared to be this black tie celebration. There is a strict no cell phone policy for guests, vendors, and even security.
7: Fox's Alexis McAdams reporting, and reportedly some members of Kelce's team staying at a nearby hotel over the weekend. I'm Sue Guzman. This is Fox News.
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0: Fox News. I'm Sue Guzman. President Trump attending the grand opening of the Theodore Roosevelt Presidential Library in North Dakota Wednesday.
1: It's amazing how he came about. A whole different set of lives he's had. So it's been really very inspiring. They've done a fantastic job with the museum.
0: Millions of Americans across 20 states under a life-threatening heat dome the next few days. It'll send temps soaring into the triple digits right through the July 4th holiday weekend. The United States moving on to the round 16 of the FIFA World Cup, defeating Bosnia and Herzegovina 2-0 Wednesday.
2: It's a long time, and he's got Balogun making a run off him. Can he get around to that ball?
0: Courtesy of Fox, the U.S. takes on Belgium Monday. 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
4: In the round of 32 at the World Cup, both Malik Tillman and Flo Balogun found the back of the net. 2-0 win over Bosnia for Team USA, but Balogun did get a red card in the win, so he's going to be unavailable for the round of 16 when the United States will play Belgium. Belgium beat Senegal earlier in the day to advance to the round of 16. England beat DR Congo with 2 second-half goals to advance to the round of 16. They will play Mexico. In the NBA, Jaylen Brown traded from Boston to the Philadelphia 76ers. Paul George, 2 first-round picks and 2 second-round picks coming back. The Lakers are acquiring center Walker Kessler from the Utah Jazz for 2 unprotected first-round picks and 2 first-round pick swaps, also signing the forward to a 4-year, $130 million deal. Major League Baseball, Junior Caminero's homered in 6 straight games. Ray shut out the Royals 4-0. Tigers 6-2 over the Yankees. Yankees lost 7 straight.
5: This 4th of July, Cabela's proudly salutes America on its 250th anniversary. We honor the bold stripes, the bright stars, and brave hearts who have sacrificed to protect our freedoms. With gratitude and respect, we remember those who have served and celebrate the nation they helped preserve.
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1: I'm Bill Hemmer, and these are the most impactful moments in American history.
2: December 8th, 1980. Marked a dark day for music across the globe. Beneath the arch entrance of the famous Dakota, an apartment building along Manhattan's Central Park West, John Lennon was murdered in cold blood. Mark David Chapman, an isolated and obsessed fan, fired 5 bullets from his revolver, 4 of which struck Lennon. Tributes poured in as the world mourned. Fellow Beatles expressed their farewells through song. Paul McCartney with Here Today, and George Harrison with All Those Years Ago. John Lennon was a champion of peace, a symbol of hope, and the voice that dared us to imagine. Though his life was violently taken away, his gifts and contributions to music and culture are still celebrated to this day. I'm Bill Hemmer, Fox News.
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9: More talks with Iran. I'm Ted Lindner, Fox News. U.S. negotiators in Qatar for talks with mediators as the administration tries to work out final details of a peace plan with Iran. This is the administration hasn't taken military options off of the table. Fox's Trey Yinks with the latest for us this morning.
10: Amid reports that President Trump is still considering military options against Iran, he was asked about the state of negotiations and the memorandum of understanding. Special envoys Kushner and Witkoff met Tuesday with the Prime Minister of Qatar in Doha. The conversations focused on advancing the MOU with Iran that involves keeping the Strait of Hormuz open and starting discussions on Iran's nuclear program. Technical talks on the nuclear issue are moving forward today as planned as traffic continues to increase in the strait. U.S. mediators remain confident the current framework could lead to Iran making serious nuclear concessions.
9: Meantime, Russia launched a large-scale attack on Ukraine's capital overnight, leaving at least 13 people dead, many others injured. The attack with ballistic and cruise missiles and drones damaging buildings and civilian infrastructure across Kyiv. Russia continuing to feel the pain at the pump as Ukraine strikes deeper inside its borders. Fox's Greg Palcott.
11: Long lines at gas stations all across the country as locals deal with shortages, rationing, restrictions, dry pumps. Prices more than doubling at $9 a gallon. New for a country typically energy self-sufficient. Clashes on the front lines turning into fistfights on the gas lines as social media videos show impatient customers duking it out. All due to Ukraine's new strategy, intensifying its long-range drone and missile attacks hitting Russian energy infrastructure near and far. 50 reported strikes in the last 3 months. One target hit twice this week, knocking out a chunk of Russian refinery capacity. It's not just individuals affected. It's also farmers, service providers, companies. Even Russian President Putin can't cover this one up.
9: And the U.S. beats Bosnia and Herzegovina 2-0 to reach the round of 16 in the World Cup. 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
9: Later this morning, the Labor Department releasing the key jobs report for the month of June. Fox's Hillary Barsky has a preview for us.
14: Economists are expecting that employers added 110,000 jobs in June, trailing May's much stronger than expected tally of 172,000. The unemployment rate is forecast to hold steady at 4.3% for the fourth consecutive month. After a sluggish 2025, the labor market has showed resilience and picked up with the average year-to-date pace of about 114,000 new jobs per month. The key question is whether the labor market is still strong enough to support more Fed tightening or whether slower hiring and any uptick in unemployment is a sign that the oil shock and broader uncertainty are taking a toll on the economy. Hillary Barsky, Fox News.
9: Record-breaking high temperatures expected to affect millions of people in the central and eastern U.S. through the 4th of July holiday weekend.
15: More than 65 million people across 20 states could see temperatures top 100 degrees this week, with more than 150 million currently under heat alerts. New York City Mayor Zoran Mamdani says if the forecast holds, it could be the city's hottest 4th of July since 2010.
16: The city has opened hundreds of cooling centers across the five boroughs. We have also launched a fleet of more than a dozen cool vans where New Yorkers can access medical care and resources.
15: Forecasters are expecting Friday heat indices of 105 in Raleigh, North Carolina, 109 in Memphis, Tennessee, and 110 in Washington, D.C. Extreme heat is the number one weather-related killer in the U.S. In New York City, Tanya J. Powers, Fox News.
9: Cops say at least eight monks are dead after a pickup truck driven by an 11-year-old boy crashed into a group of 35 on a pilgrimage. This happening in Thailand. Five of the monks were declared dead at the scene. The others died later at a hospital. Taylor Swift and Travis Kelce reportedly going to be tying the knot Friday in New York City at Madison Square Garden. I'm Ted Lindner. This is Fox News.
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0: News. I'm Ted Linder. The United States is moving on to the round of 16 of the FIFA World Cup, defeating Bosnia and Herzegovina 2-0 Wednesday.
1: Kicks it along Tillman. He's got Balogun making a run off him. Can he get around to that ball? They're going to flex it. Balogun scores. Flo Balogun, first to react to the deflection. He'll do the LeBron celebration. It's 1-0 U.S.
0: That audio courtesy of Fox, the U.S. taking on Belgium on Monday. The first heat wave of summer 2026 is gripping the central and eastern U.S. ahead of the 4th of July holiday weekend. New Jersey Governor Mikey Sherrill on Wednesday.
2: This is not the type of heat wave we've seen in a while. This, I think the last time was about 14 years ago. This is extreme, extreme heat.
0: More than 65 million people across 20 states are forecast to reach temperatures of 100 degrees this week. Stay up to date with the latest on the heat wave with the Fox Weather app. America's listening to Fox News.
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4: In the round of 32 at the World Cup, both Malik Tillman and Flo Balogun found the back of the net. 2-0 win over Bosnia for Team USA, but Balogun did get a red card in the win, so he's going to be unavailable for the round of 16 when the United States will play Belgium. Belgium beat Senegal earlier in the day to advance to the round of 16. England beat DR Congo with 2 second-half goals to advance to the round of 16. They will play Mexico. In the NBA, Jaylen Brown traded from Boston to the Philadelphia 76ers. Paul George, 2 first-round picks and 2 second-round picks coming back. The Lakers are acquiring center Walker Kessler from the Utah Jazz for 2 unprotected first-round picks and 2 first-round pick swaps. Also signing the forward to a 4-year, $130 million deal. Major League Baseball, Junior Caminero's homered in 6 straight games. Rays shut out the Royals 4-0. Tigers 6-2 over the Yankees. Yankees lost 7 straight.
5: I'm Bill Hemmer, and these are the most impactful moments in American history. December 8, 1980, marked a dark day for music across the globe. Beneath the arched entrance of the famous Dakota, an apartment building along Manhattan's Central Park West, John Lennon was murdered in cold blood. Mark David Chapman, an isolated and obsessed fan, fired 5 bullets from his revolver, 4 of which struck Lennon. Tributes poured in as the world mourned. Fellow Beatles expressed their farewells through song. Paul McCartney with Here Today and George Harrison with All Those Years Ago. John Lennon was a champion of peace, a symbol of hope, and the voice that dared us to imagine. Though his life was violently taken away, his gifts and contributions to music and culture are still celebrated to this day. I'm Bill Hemmer, Fox News.
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0: in the formal declaration. And that's our show for today, Thursday, July 2nd, 2026. America in the Morning is produced by Tom Cusick. I'm John Trout. This is Westwood One.
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7: A search at sea in the Middle East. I'm Dave Anthony, Fox News, for a missing American after a helicopter went down.
8: The MH-60S Seahawk helicopter made an emergency landing at sea yesterday. The U.S. military says there's no indication the crash was caused by enemy action, but the cause is still under investigation. Navy assets are searching for the missing crewman. Three others on board were hurt, but are in a stable condition.
7: Fox's Jonathan Savage. This after another round of indirect talks between the U.S. and Iran.
9: Mediators in Qatar announced that positive progress was made in those technical talks on Wednesday in Doha aimed at advancing the memorandum of understanding. Already the Iranians are starting to admit that some nuclear inspections will take place, and ultimately some of the money for sanctions relief will be used to purchase goods for the Iranian people.
7: That's Fox's Trey Yingston, Tel Aviv. While people gather in Israel marking 1,000 days since the Hamas terror attack October 7th, 2023, that killed more than 1,000 Israelis and triggered the deadly destructive war in Gaza.
10: We demand an official commission of inquiry by the Israeli government.
7: Russia hit Ukraine with another bombardment, retaliating for strikes that hit oil facilities in Russia. They launched hundreds of drones and missiles, targeting the capital, Kyiv, killing at least 17 Ukrainians, injuring many more, causing a lot of damage. A lot of America is baking and will for the next few days.
11: These temperatures, of course, feeling worse because of the humidity in place. But believe it or not, it is hotter in New York City right now than it is in Miami, Florida.
7: Fox weather meteorologist Brenna Merwin. The heat index will hit triple digits. Washington, D.C. up to New England. Heat warnings or alerts also in place Arkansas to Tennessee to Wisconsin over Ohio and Pennsylvania. A big American win at the World Cup.
12: USA is on top, and I don't know why I can say it. Don't count us out.
13: USA!
7: Those are from watch parties in Atlanta and Indianapolis. The U.S. beat Bosnia and Herzegovina 2-0 to advance to the round of 16. 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
7: Well, despite triple-digit heat forecasts for the 4th of July, President Trump says he'll deliver a long speech celebrating America 250 in Washington, and he said that while in North Dakota, where he honored one of his predecessors.
15: One of the first visitors to the Theodore Roosevelt Presidential Library was President Trump.
16: Great place. He was a great man, and it's a great place.
15: President Trump traveled to Medora, North Dakota, a few days before the museum's public opening to honor a president he says embodies the American spirit.
13: His chest swelled with American optimism, confidence, enthusiasm, pride. His heart beat with an unyielding sense of America's destiny.
15: The trip was also President Trump's first aboard the new Air Force One, a $400 million Boeing 747 gifted to the U.S. by Qatar and retrofitted by the Pentagon. In Washington, Jared Halpern, Fox News.
7: Well, the president may not like this. Another court ruling on mail-in voting, which he wants Congress to restrict after the Supreme Court decision this week allowed states to keep counting ballots postmarked by Election Day that arrive after.
16: The U.S. Postal Service proposed a rule last month requiring states to provide lists of eligible mail-in ballot voters to the federal government and provide envelopes identified with unique barcodes for each voter. Federal Judge Emmett Sullivan in D.C. is preemptively blocking any changes to ballot delivery, ruling it would violate a settlement with the NAACP 4 years ago during the COVID-19 pandemic to expedite election mail. Another D.C. judge in May had declined to block President Trump's executive order restricting mail-in voting, calling challenges premature since nothing had actually changed yet. A federal judge in Massachusetts, though, last week blocked the order altogether, ruling the president likely exceeded his authority by directing changes to how states administer federal elections. Chris Foster, Fox News.
7: We'll get the June jobs report next hour, expected to show less hiring than in May, and the unemployment rate predicted to remain 4.3% ahead of the numbers. Stock futures are mixed on Wall Street. I'm Dave Anthony, and this is Fox News.
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18: I'm Bill Hemmer, and these are the most impactful moments in American history. On November 5th, 1831, Nat Turner was sentenced to death for leading a bloody rebellion. 11 weeks prior, on August 21st, Turner and a group of more than 70 enslaved African Americans killed nearly 60 white people over the course of 3 days. In the aftermath, 30 slaves and one free black man were sentenced to death for their participation in the rebellion, 19 of whom were executed. Turner escaped for a time, but was later captured and hanged. This insurrection in Southampton, Virginia, shook the entire system of slavery and raised debates over emancipation. It was a defiant and violent moment in our country's history, setting the stage for a larger armed conflict in the years to come. For more, go to foxnewspodcast.com. I'm Bill Hemmer, Fox News.
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20: Yesterday, Nebraska Governor Jim Pillen approved permanent regulations for medical marijuana as drafted by the State Medical Cannabis Commission. His action comes 2 days after Attorney General Mike Hilgers affirmed that the regulations met statutory and constitutional authority. The regulations will be filed with the Secretary of State's office and will become law 5 days after receipt. Nebraskans voted on the measure to legalize medical marijuana back in 2024. A public hearing was held by the Hall County Commissioners at their meeting Tuesday concerning the continuation of services from Hall County Rural Transportation. The issue has become a hot topic as of late from the last board meeting on May 31st, when Transit Manager Bob McFarlane said the service was in danger of closing due to reductions in state and federal money. An option for a rate increase was thrown out when it was stated that a fare increase would negatively affect how much money the county received. McFarland talked with CentralNebraskaToday.com on why the service is needed.
21: The people that testified today brought up they need the service to get to work. They need the service to get to medical appointments. It's life-changing for these people.
20: McFarland estimated if the transit service was to remain in place through next year, it would cost around $105,000 to $115,000. Because it was only a public hearing, no action was taken at the meeting by the commissioners. The city of Grand Island had their budget conversation for the year of 2027 on Tuesday. Among the presentations were budget proposals for the newly named Big Iron Events Center, Jackrabbit Run Golf Course, as well as the Grand Island Public Library. Kyler Tywater, the executive director for the Big Iron Events Center, talks about why they need a budget for improving their budget and lighting system.
22: There's always that danger right now. If somebody accidentally hits the button for lights in the arena and it goes out, we're talking 12 to 15 minutes before it comes out. Not only is it a danger, but it's really annoying, especially nowadays. So some of the operational improvements that we'll get from the lighting and the sound is just massive.
20: Jackrabbit Run Golf Course requested money to maintain the course with new trees after the storms this year and a budget for a larger staff. The Grand Island Public Library requested a budget increase for running their new bookmobile. City of Kearney and Union Pacific Railroad have announced that the 5th Avenue Railroad crossing will be closed to traffic today starting at 8:30 for track repair. The work is expected to be completed by the end of the day. That's a look at morning headlines. I'm Trevor Bentley. For more, visit us online at CentralNebraskaToday.com.
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2: Scattered showers lingering this morning, clearing this afternoon, headed towards 91 with gusty southerly winds. Tonight, 40% chance of more rain and thunderstorms, low of 69. Friday, sunny, 93, still breezy. For the 4th on Saturday, sunshine and 88. Sunday, sunny and 88. Same neighborhood for Monday, back to 90 on Tuesday. That's the latest in Central Nebraska weather. I'm Brian Gallagher.
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30: Cornhusker All-Star Game at Duncan Field was last night that featured players from Kearney Pinnacle Bank and Grand Island Home Federal. The Legion All-Stars scored 12 runs en route to a 12-9 win over the Sodbusters after a 4-run top of the 7th inning. Home Federal representatives Ian Ahrens had 3 hits and 2 RBIs, while Devin Carroll, one of the Kearney representatives, had 2 hits and 2 RBIs. Legion All-Stars were up 4-0 after 2. Hastings tied it at 5 in the 3rd, and it proceeded to be back and forth all the way up until the 4-run 7th inning. Grand Island USAVE was in a thrilling ball game last night against Palmer Woolback Greeley. Down 8-1 in the 5th, they rallied to tie it up at 8, scoring 4 runs in the 5th and 3 runs in the 6th to force extras. Aiden Stevens ended up being the walk-off here with an RBI double in the 8th inning. USAVE wins 10-9 and are now 8-16 this Legion season. USAVE will play on Tuesday following the holiday weekend. Troy Dannon announced yesterday that Nebraska baseball head coach Will Bolt was given a contract extension through the 2032 season. He also got a bump in pay moving from $500,000 to $650,000. He wasn't the only one who received an extension. Pitching coach Rob Childress and assistant coaches Lance Harvell and Mike Sirianni have also signed contract extensions. Their extensions will run through the 2028 season. The United States last night won their second ever knockout stage World Cup game, beating Bosnia-Herzegovina 2-0. The USA was down a man for a majority of the second half and was able to survive and advance. Blake Tillman had a late goal to make it 2-0 for the United States to secure a spot in the round of 16. They will play Monday against Belgium up in Seattle. Former Tri-City Storm player Jaden Schwartz signed a three-year deal with the Colorado Avalanche. Schwartz spent the previous five seasons with the Seattle Kraken. Schwartz is beginning his 16th season in the NHL. He was with the Tri-City Storm during the 2009-2010 season, where he got the USHL scoring title, scoring 33 goals and 50 assists in 60 games. That's your sports update. I'm Bobby Hessling. For more, go to CentralNebraskaToday.com.

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1: Soybeans and corn are higher Wednesday. Cattle finished mixed and hogs closed lower. I'm John Perkins with a Brownfield Market Update. When it comes to short stature corn, it all started with Stein. For decades, they've been focused on unique hybrids that deliver top yields. Stein invented short stature corn, then they perfected it. Stein has yield. Soybeans and corn are both up on short covering. August beans are 9 higher at 11.33 and a quarter. September was 6 and 3 quarters higher at 11.35 and a half. September corn is up 6 at 4.22 and 3 quarters. December was 6 and a quarter higher at 4.42 and a quarter. Live and feeder cattle were mixed, watching the direct markets. August live was 60 lower at 241.82. October was 7 higher at 236.72. August feeders were down 45 at 364.15. And hogs were down on profit taking, with August $1.15 lower at 97.05 and October 50 lower at 81.50. Now here's Megan Grebner with your full look at cash livestock. Megan?
2: Thanks, John. There's been a light round of direct cash cattle trade that has developed. Dress deals in parts of Nebraska range from $403 to $405. That's $3 to $5 lower than the previous week's weighted averages. Bid surfaced in other parts of cattle country at $252 to $255 live. Look for more business to develop over the balance of the week. Estimated cattle slaughters, 110,000 head. That's up 2,000 on the week and down more than 11,000 on the year. The cash hog market has been largely focused on demand. Summer grilling season is in full swing, and pork's competitive price in the retail space is likely helping to boost domestic demand. Global demand for pork has had some bright spots, but there are concerns about long-term strength. The industry does continue to monitor the availability of market-ready hogs and hog weights. Estimated hog slaughter was 474,000 head, up 8,000 on the week and up more than 2,000 on the year. With John Perkins, I'm Megan Grebner for Brownfield.
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2: 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There was a light round of direct cash cattle trade that developed on Wednesday. Dress deals in parts of Nebraska range from $403 to $405. That's $3 to $5 lower than the previous week's weighted averages. Bids surfaced in other parts of cattle country at $252 to $255 live. Look for more business to develop over the balance of the week. At the Unionville Livestock Market in Missouri, steers and heifers sold $10 to $20 higher, with spots of cattle selling sharply higher. The USDA says there was a top-notch offering of calves and yearlings that sold on a very active market. Quality and condition were very attractive, supply was heavy, and demand was good. Medium and large one-feeder steers, 603 to 644 pounds, brought 492 to 509.50. Medium and large one feeder heifer, 637 to 647 pounds, brought $410 to $424. Box beef was lower with light demand for moderate offerings. Choice down $1.90 at $391.26. Select was $1.99 lower at $369.69. Estimated cattle slaughter was 110,000 head. Cash hogs closed lower with a solid negotiated run. Processors were able to move needed numbers without having to get too aggressive in their procurement efforts. The hog market has been largely focused on demand. Summer grilling season is in full swing, and with pork's competitive price in the retail space, domestic demand is likely seeing a boost. Barrows and gilts at the National Daily Direct were down 66 cents with a weighted average of 96.92. The Iowa Minnesota was 67 cents lower with a weighted average of 97.06, and the Western Corn Belt down 65 cents with a weighted average of 97.08. Pork values were firm, up 22 cents at 95.71. Loins, ribs, and bellies were all up, and estimated hog slaughter was 474,000 head. At the CME, live cattle were mostly higher. Feeders were mixed, watching direct business develop, and lean hog futures finished the day lower on profit-taking. I'm Megan Grebner for Brownfield.
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9: 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I can't do this.
8: 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We just have to find it. 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
12: I'm Brent Barnett on Brownfield. U.S. Trade Representative Jameson Greer says the United States is not renewing the USMCA agreement in its current form and will pursue changes. Greg Dowd, a former chief ag negotiator, says it's the next stage in the process and how the agreement was designed.
13: What this really does is kick into now an annual review process. And from there, the honest answer is it's a negotiation.
12: More on this story coming up next.
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12: The U.S. Meat Export Federation says the Trump administration's announcement not to extend USMCA didn't come as a surprise. But USMEF's Joe Sheely says there's an opportunity to expand market access in Canada, but any disruption with Mexico is problematic.
22: We're moving a lot of product now there now as center of the plate items, high quality items sold at retail and in food service.
12: A beef cattle specialist at Ohio State University says high temperatures this summer could create challenges for cattle producers. Garth Ruff says heavier cattle are more vulnerable to heat stress.
23: I think the concern there is feed intake. Are we going to lose a little bit of production during this time of high heat?
12: And Ag Secretary Brooke Rollins says USDA is investing $500 million to increase domestic fertilizer production.
24: We want fertilizer plants built in America.
12: I'm Brent Barnett, Brownfield.

0: Fox News, I'm CJ Pop of the Navy, searching for a missing sailor in the Arabian Sea.
1: The U.S. Navy announced that a crew member from an MH-60S Seahawk helicopter is missing after an emergency water landing in the Arabian Sea. U.S. Naval Forces Central Command posted to X saying there is no indication the emergency was caused by hostile action. Three of the helicopter's four crew members have been recovered and are in stable condition.
0: Fox's Trey Yanks in Tel Aviv. At Soccer's World Cup, Team USA defeats Bosnia-Herzegovina 2-0. Flo Balogun scored the first goal but later picked up a controversial red card, meaning he will miss the next game against Belgium.
2: We had to dig deep for that one. Obviously, I felt we put on such a good performance and didn't deserve the red card. I mean, I didn't see it, but it's unfortunate.
0: Team USA star Christian Pulisic on Fox. 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
14: Hall County Commissioners on Tuesday unanimously voted 7-0 to allow 50% of revenue for Hall County Park generated by campground fees to be invested in making park improvements. Currently, 100% of the park/campground revenue is placed in the county's general fund, but with the change, 50% of that revenue will instead be used to make park improvements, do maintenance, and spend money on equipment. Chairman of the Hall County Commissioners, Ron Peterson, explains how the funds will generally benefit the park.
15: Basically, we get revenue from the park, from people that utilize the park for park services, campers overnight and so forth. Part of that revenue will now be used to make improvements to the park at the discretion of the facilities director and the employees at the park. They'll come to us with ideas on how some of that money might be utilized to improve the quality of what goes on out there.
14: Any expenses exceeding $500 must go through an approval process. An annual financial report and improvement summary would be provided. County oversight of the revenue still remains. Juvenile on an e-scooter was struck by a vehicle in Kearney Tuesday afternoon. At 2:57 p.m., the Kearney Volunteer Fire Department and Good Samaritan EMS were dispatched near the intersection of West 39th and 6th Avenue for the report of a juvenile on an e-scooter struck by a vehicle. Witnesses from the scene report traffic suddenly slowing in the area and seeing the scooter and rider down on the street. The city of Kearney recently adopted new ordinances related to the operation of e-bikes and scooters. Bicycles, along with classes 1, 2, and 3 electric bicycles and electric foot scooters, are continued to be prohibited on downtown sidewalks, while class 3 electric bicycles would be prohibited on city trails, which follow the Park and Recreation Department's regulations approved by the city council. However, all of the above are allowed on public streets. Two people were arrested by Lincoln police following a laser strike on a Nebraska State Patrol airplane Tuesday. At 11:30 p.m., a State Patrol pilot and tactical flight officer were performing an aerial patrol above Lincoln when their plane was struck by a laser from the ground. Any laser strike constitutes an in-flight emergency. The flight officer then communicated with Lincoln PD where the strike came from. Officers found two people at the location, as well as a laser, a controlled substance, and drug paraphernalia. Alina Moniz, 43, and Jade Ways of Lincoln were cited for possession of a controlled substance. Troopers also responded and cited Moniz for a second-degree assault of an officer in relation to the laser strike. Pointing a laser at an aircraft is a federal crime. The State Patrol has reported the laser strike to the FAA, and an investigation remains ongoing. According to the FAA, there were 20 laser strikes reported in Nebraska in 2025. That's a look at morning headlines. I'm Trevor Bentley. For more, visit us online at CentralNebraskaToday.com.
16: Cornhusker All-Star Game at Duncan Field was last night. That featured players from Kearney, Pinnacle Bank, and Grand Island Home Federal. The Legion All-Stars scored 12 runs en route to a 12-9 win over the Sodbusters after a 4-run top of the 7th inning. Home Federal representatives Ian Ahrens had 3 hits and 2 RBIs, while Devin Carroll, one of the Kearney representatives, had 2 hits and 2 RBIs. Legion All-Stars were up 4-0 after 2. Hastings tied it at 5 in the 3rd, and it proceeded to be back and forth all the way up until the 4-run 7th inning. Grand Island USAVE was in a thrilling ball game last night against Palmer Wolbach Greeley. Down 8-1 in the 5th, they rallied to tie it up at 8, scoring 4 runs in the 5th and 3 runs in the 6th to force extras. Aiden Stevens ended up being the walk-off here with an RBI double in the 8th inning. USAVE wins 10-9 and are now 8-16 this Legion season. USAVE will play on Tuesday following the holiday weekend. Troy Dannon announced yesterday that Nebraska baseball head coach Will Bolt was given a contract extension through the 2032 season. He also got a bump in pay moving from $500,000 to $650,000. He wasn't the only one who received an extension. Pitching coach Rob Childress and assistant coaches Lance Harvell and Mike Sirianni have also signed contract extensions. Their extensions will run through the 2028 season. The United States last night won their second ever knockout stage World Cup game, beating Bosnia-Herzegovina 2-0. The USA was down a man for a majority of the second half and was able to survive and advance. Blake Tillman had a late goal to make it 2-0 for the United States to secure a spot in the round of 16. They will play Monday against Belgium up in Seattle. Former Tri-City Storm player Jaden Schwartz signed a 3-year deal with the Colorado Avalanche. Schwartz spent the previous 5 seasons with the Seattle Kraken. Schwartz is beginning his 16th season in the NHL. He was with the Tri-City Storm during the 2009-2010 season, where he got the USHL scoring title, scoring 33 goals and 50 assists in 60 games. That's your sports update. I'm Bobby Hussling. For more, go to CentralNebraskaToday.com.

0: CentralNebraskaToday.com weather update.
1: Scattered showers lingering this morning, clearing this afternoon, headed towards 91 with gusty southerly winds. Tonight, 40% chance of more rain and thunderstorms, low of 69. Friday, sunny, 93, still breezy. For the 4th on Saturday, sunshine and 88. Sunday, sunny and 88. Same neighborhood for Monday, back to 90 on Tuesday. That's the latest in Central Nebraska weather. I'm Brian Gallagher.
2: 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Here's your host, Chris Whitting.
3: Concerned parents who want to safeguard their kids from predators face a dilemma when it comes to sending young ones off to activities such as sports and summer camp. Will their children be safe from abuse? InfoTrack's Roy Mackey tracked down an expert to bring you the story. Roy?
4: Thanks, Chris. Our guest is attorney Norman Bates. He's an expert on the topic of the prevention of sexual violence against children and the co-author of a book called Preventing Child Sexual Abuse in Youth Serving Organizations, Guidelines for Managers and Parents. Mr. Bates, welcome to InfoTrack.
5: Oh, thank you. I'm pleased to be on the show.
4: How serious of a problem is sexual abuse against kids today?
5: Well, that's a loaded question because there's a qualitative answer and a quantitative to get to the point. We don't really know how extensive the problem is because one of the issues we've discovered is that the crime is often underreported. It's not unusual for a person who's been a victim of that crime to report it 10 years after it happened, especially in light of the fact that a lot of the kids are young. You know, they could be as young as 4 or 5 years old or maybe 10 or 12. On a qualitative standpoint, without a doubt, and I've worked on hundreds of rape and murder cases in my career, I think it is the most insidious crime because it just destroys life. It's just horrible.
4: Now, your focus in what you've written is youth-serving organizations. Can you give us just an example of the kinds of organizations that can potentially have problems?
5: Well, it can include a pretty wide range. I mean, the obvious would be things like the Boy Scouts and the YMCAs and Boys and Girls Clubs and those kind of facilities. But it also includes things like summer camps, something like the karate instructor or judo or something along that line where the kids are working with these instructors on a one-on-one basis, after-school sports programs, little league, soccer coach, anything that deals with kids where there's adult interaction with kids, you know, ranging in age from 5 on up. Daycare centers are a part of it too, but our focus is a little bit more on the organization where there's a lot of interaction between adults and kids.
4: I think in this day and age, most parents would just automatically assume that these kinds of organizations that you just described would have all kinds of safeguards in place, but that's not necessarily the case.
5: No, it's not, unfortunately. You know, even with the best of intentions, you could take a large organization, you know, like the Boy Scouts, and not to pick on them, but just as an example, they may have lots of good policies and procedures in place to deal with the supervision of adults and to prohibit one-on-one contact alone with a child. But you've got so many, you know, Boy Scout troops, or, you know, if you could use other examples, it's up to the quality of the management, if you will, at the local level that's ultimately critical.
4: Are the greater targets of these kinds of predators in these organizations boys or girls, or is it essentially equal?
5: We researched these issues, and I think we found a slightly higher percentage of female victims versus male. But again, because these things are so often not reported or underreported or reported years later, we can't say absolutely for sure. I can say with a certain degree of comfort that the vast majority of the offenders, the predators, are male. There's very few that you run into where the female a pedophile.
4: There is something called grooming that you write about. It's a technique that's used by sexual predators. Just explain what that term is for people who are not familiar with it.
5: Well, it just means that they are, over a period of time, getting to know the child and different contact with them. They could, you know, range from emotional coercion to something as subtle as giving the child a ride home or giving them gifts. So over a period of time, but it's not something that happens overnight. It can happen over a period of weeks, months, maybe even years.
4: Our guest on InfoTrack is attorney Norman Bates. He is an expert on the prevention of sexual violence against children and the co-author of Preventing Child Sexual Abuse in Youth-Serving Organizations, Guidelines for Managers and Parents. So, Norman, a parent is sending a child off to summer camp. How can they minimize the risk of child abuse in a camp setting?
5: Well, I think two critical things. First of all, you have to talk to your child. I know it's one of the most sensitive subjects that you'd have to deal with. I'm a parent, but my kids are all grown now. I do have a grandchild, and I certainly worry about him. But you've got to have a conversation with your kid about what is inappropriate conversation or inappropriate touching by, you know, the camp counselor or even an older teenage child, so that your child feels comfortable to, in turn, report that to you as the parent. And as a parent, you can then follow through and have some kind of investigation conducted. The other half of it is talking to the people who manage that program, whether it's a summer camp or otherwise, and asking them how they screen, how they do background checks on both the employees and the volunteers. You don't want to forget the volunteers. Even though they're not paid, they're still potentially at risk. And also how they supervise, what their rules are with respect to the one-on-one contact with a child, and seeing if they're tied into it. Do they train their staff, for example, to recognize that some other staff member might be engaging in inappropriate behavior? And by the way, it is against the law in most states for an employee to not report suspected child sexual abuse. That is a criminal code event that if you don't report it, you could be facing jail time yourself.
4: Many youth organizations conduct background checks. Can you just talk about the value of those, and do they make a big difference?
5: Yeah, I think the big issue with background checks is certainly making sure that the employee or volunteer knows you're going to do a background check. That fact alone may discourage them from applying for the job, so it could have that potential deterrent effect. The other issue, of course, is actually doing a criminal history check and looking for convictions. They may be child sex offense related or some other crime, a violent crime, that you wouldn't want to hire that person to work with young kids either. The biggest problem is that if you do a criminal history check on someone in the state where you're located, unless you have, through unusual circumstances, access to the FBI's database, you're only going to get what happened in that state. So here in Massachusetts, only gives you Massachusetts, doesn't give you anything else but that one state. So I always caution employers that when you're doing a background check, you know, if that person comes from another state, that you want to check that state as well, just to cover your bases.
4: I think perhaps the saddest part of all of this is that when it does occur, many times kids are afraid to say anything, and it haunts them for years, and the predator continues to prey on other kids.
5: Yeah, that's it, and that's one of the harsh realities here, that this person doesn't get prosecuted, they don't have a criminal history that could be discovered, so they're continuing to be employed, and they continue to offend and just cause severe damage to these kids. We've seen plenty of the news about men in their 40s and 50s and so forth who are still dealing with the effects of child sexual abuse as a result of the Catholic Church incidents that have come to surface during the last 20 years.
4: If you could point out one misconception that parents have regarding this whole topic of child sexual abuse, what would it be?
5: There's no such thing as a profile of an offender or a profile of a child. These pedophiles don't look like a certain type. That's often the person who seems to be really nice, the kids like them, and all that stuff. So, yeah, if you're looking for a profile, it does not exist. I think that's probably the biggest misconception.
4: Norman Bates, attorney and co-author of Preventing Child Sexual Abuse in Youth-Serving Organizations, Guidelines for Managers and Parents. Norman, do you have a website where people can learn more?
5: Yeah, we sure do. LiabilityConsultants.com.
4: Well, thank you again for joining us on InfoTrack.
5: I appreciate the opportunity.
4: And for InfoTrack, I'm Roy Mackey.
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11: The U.S. has chosen not to renew USMCA. Hello, I'm Kellen Havikin with the latest agribusiness news on Brownfield. 100 years ago, Pioneer's founders had a vision that transformed the future of agriculture, and they've been innovating ever since. See how it all started at pioneer.com/100. The U.S. Meat Export Federation says Wednesday's announcement didn't come as a surprise, but Joe Sheely says there's an opportunity to expand market access in Canada, but any disruption with Mexico is problematic.
12: We're moving a lot of product now there now as center-of-the-plate items, high-quality items sold at retail and in food service. And so we want the opportunity to continue that growth. That's been really critical for us.
11: He tells Brownfield beef is just as important.
12: It's over $1 billion a year market, and we're moving a lot of underutilized items there. It's our largest volume market for beef variety meat. So we move a lot of tripe, a lot of lips, a lot of hearts, things like that. We move livers there.
11: The National Corn Growers Association says USMCA is the single most important trade agreement for the corn industry, but dairy has been a sticking point. Greg Dowd, CEO of the National Milk Producers Federation, says Canada needs to be held accountable for how it administers dairy tariff rate quotas.
13: What this really does is kick into now an annual review process. And from there, the honest answer is it's a negotiation.
11: The USDA is investing $500 million to increase domestic fertilizer production.
14: We want fertilizer plants built in America.
11: Ag Secretary Brooke Rollins says the fertilizer investment and expansion for long-term domestic supply program will help finance new and expanding existing U.S. fertilizer facilities.
14: It will prioritize project readiness. It will prioritize financial viability. We will look at private investment that's already in the project or coming into the project, and of course, measurable production outlines.
11: An agronomist says excessive rainfall, humidity, and hail damage are setting the stage for another year for heavy disease pressure in the U.S. corn crop. Teal Mills with Hogemeyer Hybrids tells Brownfield proactive scouting could be a game changer.
15: Are we having a lot of rotten growth points or not? Checking your corn to make sure those stalks aren't bruised. Those bruised stalks can cause some late season standability issues. Not always, but occasionally, especially if they're bruised pretty deep.
11: She says many of her growers are concerned about the timing of fungicide applications.
15: Tasseline application is your most economical for fungicides year in and year out. And a lot of guys, if they're going to build a fungicide program, just kind of default to that. But last year in 2025, with the southern rust pressure we saw early, and we had a lot of guys that were putting stuff out at brown silk and at milk stage and still seeing a lot better late season stock health and integrity.
11: And U.S. ethanol production rose to a multi-month high last week. I'm Kellen Havikin for Brownfield.
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1: Quite the wild range of early summertime weather continuing on with heat wave weather conditions for many up to the north, recurring and repeating outbreaks of showers and thunderstorms trending heavy and severe with flooding prospects on the rise. Good Thursday morning, everyone. It's agriculture meteorologist Greg Solvay back in with your ag weather today right here on Brownfield Ag News. Well, mighty tough and challenging days worth of weather from an outdoor work perspective, tending to livestock and just trying to keep the homestead cool and comfortable. Boy, overnight readings have been a struggle into the upper 80s and lower 90s yesterday evening after topping out in the middle and upper 90s into parts of the eastern and southern corn belt, mid-90s as far north and east as sections of the Empire State, while just to the north, violent storms north of the St. Lawrence River Valley. Some of those spots down across parts of the Mid-South and south of the Ohio in triple-digit category. That was the air temperature alone. We'll see that again for the day today in parts of the perhaps far eastern and southeastern Corn Belt. Heat indices pushing 105, 110, 115. Space them out. Water them down. You try to do the same both inside and outside. Some of that mid-90 degree air as far north as southern Wisconsin and the southern Great Lakes region will begin to wind down. This will be a process, by the way the steering currents are, the movement of the hot ridge back to the west, a meandering frontal boundary or two, and certainly these thunderstorm complexes that have a mind of their own are going to drive the atmospheric engine. We tend to think with a series of boundaries slightly cooler on the move, and again, the ridge moving back to the west, it'll be over the top we go with the ridge riding outbreaks of showers and thunderstorms already breaking out as we speak to you here this morning over some sections of the western and northwestern Corn Belt. Well, the radars all light up once again there. Heads up across the Badger State and into parts of lower Michigan, while showers and thunder get going later this afternoon and evening time across the Dakotas, parts of the Central Plains. They're slowly heading on to the east over the same recurring, repeating areas out of, perhaps southern North Dakota, much of South Dakota, northern Nebraska, about the I-80 corridor, and north from there back up to a line for roughly from about the Twins to Lambeau and Green Bay on southward in that corridor over the next several days, 5 to 6 plus inches of rain and recurring and repeating outbreaks of severe weather anticipated. While the heat and humidity continues on, but beginning to loosen that upper air cap over parts of the Midwest, for a couple of isolated to widely scattered showers and thunderstorms have to go into the equation here to start off the holiday weekend. And over the holiday weekend, showers and thunderstorms will be on the increase as they settle southward of these frontal boundaries with at least somewhat more seasonal, cooler, drier air, but not until the middle part of the week, making it into the Ohio Valley. Over the next several days, it'll be an active and moisture-laden one, first up to the north and then southward across the rest of the Corn Belt, parts of the eastern plains, as the heat for now continues on down through Dixie, but shifting to the west. I'm Greg Solier with your Ag Weather Today.
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0: And we're expecting.
1: Nikki Jacobsmeyer says these librarians were often young ladies from the rural community which they served. It was not only families that were on the receiving end of the services.
0: Schools heavily relied on the Packworth librarians to supplement material because they might have one or two books for the entire classroom, right? Which was multiple grades.
1: And it's important to remember that this was much more important than simply getting a book to a kid in an isolated area.
0: Picture books, children's books were one of the number one requests because the children were teaching their parents and the adults how to read.
1: The story of the Packworth librarians faded over time. But today, folks like Nikki have helped bring the story back to life, and memorials and statues have been erected to honor their work.
0: They were mothers and wives. Most of these women were 25 to 35 years old, married, and the sole provider of their family. And so there were men that were also librarians. They were few because most of the men were leaving their town to go find work.
1: Nikki's book, Images of America, Kentucky's Packhorse Librarians, is from Arcadia Publishing, and her children's book, soon to be released, is published under the Arcadia Children's brand. Traveling the countryside in Hyden, Kentucky, I'm Andrew McCray.
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5: It's time for my dad, Trent Luce, and today's Luce Day.
6: It was 150 years ago today. June 25th, 1876, that Custer and his entire regiment met their dismay at what we call the Battle of the Little Bighorn. Devin Headress is here with me today. He is an American Indian from the Dakotas, North Dakota mostly, and he is going to shed some light on maybe parts of the history that we haven't had the full glimpse of. Devin standing by. 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
7: Do you have a handle on the, because I've been to the Hill, I've been through that museum, which is very educational, yep. But we have to keep in mind that we are told what somebody at the time wanted us to know.
8: Yep.
7: Do we have any avenue to find out the rest of the story?
8: Yeah, so actually the Clown family, they're out of Eagle Butte, South Dakota. So that's actually, they're Sitting Bull, or not Sitting Bull, they're Crazy Horse descendants. And so they made a book about basically a biography explaining their oral history behind, you know, their ancestor Crazy Horse. Cause I believe Crazy Horse only had one living descendant after he was passed away because mm-hmm. the government started targeting his family and stuff like that. And so they wrote this whole history about the reasoning up to Little Bighorn, why the battle transpired, what they were fighting for. And then obviously, in current American history, we learn the side of the U.S. military. We learn the side of Custer and everything. But yeah, I would definitely check out the Clown family out of Eagle Butte. They have basically a biography of Crazy Horse and their family history in regards to the Battle of Little Bighorn and as well as who he was.
7: We'll just call it greasy grass from here on. I like that.
8: Yeah.
7: Okay. You know, Devin, what amazes me the most is that yesterday I had an idea that you should join me and talk about this instrumental moment in our nation's history. I contacted you and here you are via digital virtual discussions. Put ourselves back into 1875. The battle was 1876, but the battle was largely in part the U.S. government signed a treaty with particularly the Lakota and the Cheyenne and giving them a reservation, which included the Black Hills.
8: Yep.
7: And through the course of that, somebody discovered there's gold in the Black Hills. And that's really not a secret.

0: You mean to tell me you ain't got no good stuff? Come on now, life's a garden. Dig it. And if you want to make it bloom this 4th of July, you need the good stuff. At Big Bernie's Fireworks, that's all they carry. The good stuff. Whistling bungholes, snooty butterflies, you name it. Stuff that'll have you saying, dang. They got a big screen TV right there in the store so you can see exactly what you're getting. So keep on keeping on right over to Big Bernie's, where they got all the good stuff.
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1: Hi, hello, good morning, everyone. Welcome to the Breakfast Flakes at 7:06. I'm Alex Bryan's here as well.
2: Good morning.
1: And it's almost the 4th.
2: We're getting there.
1: Surprisingly, it is the, well, it's the 2nd today, and then we have the 3rd tomorrow, and then we have the 4th after that. So, we're getting there. Reminder to folks, by the way, for those who still have outstanding prizes and such, in order to grab those today, by the end of the business day, as we will be closed on the 3rd.
2: Yep, I was going to say, last morning show for this week, so if you want that prize, if you want that gift card, if you were counting on Runza, come get it.
1: Yeah, come and get it today, as speaking of which, we are going to be giving away Runza today as well, so I guess kind of keep your eyes peeled or whatever for that. For the forecast for today, I mean, it's going to be pretty decent, 90 though. It's been really toasty as of late.
2: Yep, I was going to say, we've officially flipped over to that summer pattern.
1: And it's been really great, because when I drive my old jalopy, that thing's a furnace. And I don't know what it is with all the old vehicles that I have, but the AC never works.
2: Nope. It's the first thing to go, it feels like.
1: It always retains heat like cast iron.
2: Mm-hmm.
1: And it's just horrible.
2: To build character.
1: I don't even have the vent windows in that thing. I wish I did.
2: Yeah, you learn to appreciate the simple things, because my AC doesn't work very well in my car either. So you learn to appreciate the simple things when it's just, you just turn it into a convection oven when you're driving, the breeze doesn't help, but you drive by
1: right.
2: A pivot that's running and you get that just brief moment of like cooled air.
1: Right.
2: Yeah, you learn to appreciate the simple things when you don't have AC.
1: No, certainly. But it's looking like still some rain chances through tonight. The rain chance for Saturday night has reduced a little, only by about 10%, but it looks like still 50% chance for showers and storms.
2: Those will probably be widely scattered, so if you do see rain on the 4th, I doubt it's going to be very widespread.
1: So, fingers crossed everything goes well for that, especially for a lot of people's celebrations. But as for daily holidays for today, it is Freedom from Fear of Speaking Day.
2: Well, I guess we are we exempt from that, or are we okay on the radio?
1: I think we're exempt from
2: that. We're doing it right now, so
1: right.
2: I don't think either of us sound too scared. So
1: no, I'm not scared. No, nothing at all. It's also I Forgot Day. I feel that.
2: Yeah,
1: I feel that a lot.
2: I forgot what I forgot. So
1: yeah. Made in the USA Day. It's also National Anisette Day. Special Recreation for the Disabled Day. It's also World Sports Journalism Day.
2: Hmm.
1: So congrats to, I guess, our newer sports guy, Bobby Hessling.
2: Yeah, absolutely.
1: Yeah, it's cool to have him on. And it's also World UFO Day as well.
2: What?
1: I feel like there was one recently, though. What? There can't be another World UFO Day. No, there isn't. No. It is the 1947 Roswell, New Mexico anniversary.
2: Oh, that's right. That's it.
1: It's said to basically be the genesis for the term flying saucer, as it were.
2: That's funny. I didn't know that that was this time of year.
1: It was, yes. And apparently, if you don't remember, the... RAAF captured a flying saucer on a ranch in Roswell region in the 1947, and is kind of the basis for UFO conspiracy. They say that metallic rubber debris was recovered from Roswell Army Airfield. Personnel announced in the possession of a flying disc.
2: Yeah, because wasn't it like initially they said, hey, we're in possession of something that's kind of strange, and then later they put the kibosh on that. It was like, no, it's just a weather balloon.
1: Yeah.
2: That's funny. With
1: which, I mean, it's not the first time that that's happened.
2: No, and that kicked off everything with UFO and that entire... and. Now, apparently, stuff's out there because government's disclosing stuff, and there's weird stuff that's appeared on, F-18 cameras.
1: I know what you're talking about, the weird pill.
2: Yeah, that's like seemingly making motions that like should be impossible. So
1: yeah, there's a lot of weird stuff out there.
2: It's so funny that it's like if you had revealed that earlier, like that would be the biggest news ever. And it's like, hey, aliens might be out there, and we're all like, guys, we got a few other things to deal with. Yeah, we're tired, man.
1: We've got a few other things to worry about. Well, the one thing is that I don't think that this planet is interesting enough for aliens. Well, I don't know. Maybe just like it would be just because of the rarity of an Earth-like, but
2: I'm a believer in like that great filter theory that it's like there is probably other life out there, but it developed at another time and died out. Space is so vast, you're never going to get across without right. some insane technology. Or most civilizations don't survive to get to some really far spacefaring.
1: No, I certainly agree with that 100%. I mean, and as much as I think that those, you know, using like your radio telescopes and such in order to reach out and see if you can't get the aliens to respond. Listen, man, I think that email box has been full of a bunch of spam for a long time. You ain't going to get nowhere.
2: Or I think it's like the idea that it's like it's some humanoid alien that we could recognize. It's like it's probably some ball of like inert Nobel right. gas that like communicates through different photosynthesis. It's like it's going to be something we couldn't even possibly recognize as a intelligent species.
1: Right. That's kind of what I was thinking too. It's like, oh, they should be able to communicate via like hydrogen, which is a standard. I'm like, first and foremost, how do we know that it's going to have those concepts down? And second, what if that's not a universal constant as we think it is?
2: Yeah, maybe it's just local to this solar system.
1: Like, I just, oh, man.
2: It's interesting when you start talking space, because all of a sudden you realize the distances are insane.
1: It's ridiculous.
2: Yeah.
1: I also have on this day in history, though.
2: Sure.
1: On this date in 1505, after an encounter with a violent thunderstorm, Martin Luther declares that he will become a monk.
2: That's right. I was going to say, he kind of had that conversion experience on the road.
1: It thus put into motion everything else that followed.
2: Protestant Reformation, 30 Years' War.
1: Crazy stuff.
2: Yeah.
1: On this date in 1776, at the Continental Congress, John Dickinson abstains from the votes that declare independence.
2: Like I said, it wasn't a sure deal, and there was it other really people who were hedging their bets, and yep, that's interesting.
1: On this date in 1849, unifier of Italy, Giuseppe Garibaldi, begins a hunger strike in Rome. On this date in 1900, the first flight of LZ-1, a dirigible airship designed by Graf Ferdinand von Zeppelin, at Lake Constance near Friedrichshafen, Germany. On this date in 1901, Butch Cassidy and the Sundance Kid rob a train of $40,000 in Wagner, Montana. That's a lot of money back then.
2: That's awesome. That's nuts, just thinking of heisting a train.
1: Yeah. Well, yeah, and it's like, I don't know if it would be moving or not, but still,
2: it's a classic idea. Some guy riding up with a bandana covering his face, jumping on.
1: Yep.
2: Whipping out that revolver.
1: On this date in 1916, Marxist revolutionary and Soviet leader Vladimir Lenin says imperialism is caused by capitalism.
2: Well, I don't think he's wrong.
1: I don't think he's right either, because look at how much Vladimir Lenin and all those guys kind of took over.
2: Well, then you get to Russia expansion, and so it's a whole different side of the coin of like, hey, we have to protect ourselves from the imperialists, therefore we need to have... It was Japan's, essentially, thing before the Second World War, of kind of like, hey, to not be eaten by another imperialist power, we kind of need to be an imperialist power. And it just shows that entire thing is a dog-eat-dog cycle that
1: it
2: involves
1: is.
2: A nobody winning.
1: Nope. On this date in 1921, Jack Dempsey KOs French boxer Georges Carpentier in 4 rounds. In his third heavyweight title defense, the crowd of 91,000 brings the first $1 million gate, $1.7 million.
2: Wow.
1: That is a massive amount of money back then.
2: Yeah, for that time.
1: On this date in 1940, Hitler orders the invasion of Britain. Didn't go very well.
2: Well, Operation Sea Lion was proposed, never pulled off, because he was asking the Luftwaffe, his tactical air force, to achieve a strategic gain, which was not possible. They never had enough bombers, they never had enough fighters, and they completely underestimated Britain's ability to protect its skies. Well, didn't know anything about their radar.
1: I don't know if you know they know this, but getting a strategic victory in an aircraft is kind of difficult, because how do you take How do you take land in a plane?
2: Well, I hate to say it, but the United States has been refusing to learn that lesson for many, many, many years.
1: Well, that's true.
2: Come on, guys. Lessons of history. We need to learn from them.
1: On this date in 1956, Elvis Presley records Hound Dog and Don't Be Cruel.
2: Ain't nothing but Hound Dog.
1: Really big track.
2: No, that's huge.
1: On this date in 1962, Cuban Minister of Foreign Affairs Raul Castro arrives in Moscow. On this date in 1964, Lyndon B. Johnson signs the Civil Rights Act and the Voting Rights Act into law.
2: I didn't know that was so close to the 4th.
1: I didn't either.
2: Maybe that was done on purpose.
1: Maybe so, but I didn't realize how, like, I guess kind of, for lack of a better phrase, forward-thinking Lyndon B. Johnson was.
2: In a lot of ways. The guy was full of contradictions. I don't think he was a very pleasant man to know or be around, and yet pulled off one of the more progressive pieces of legislation
1: right.
2: the United States has seen. Obviously, after an insane amount of pressure from the Civil
1: yes.
2: Rights Movement that
1: yes.
2: took forever and still isn't complete, let's be honest. But yeah, that would not be the president that I would have expected to have done that.
1: No, same. On this date in 1980, the best comedy film, Airplane, written and directed by David Zucker, Jim Abrams, and Jerry Zucker, and starring Robert Hayes and Julie Haggerty, premieres. I love that film
2: Dude,
1: so much.
2: Dude, that film, we recently rewatched that one not too long ago. I forgot how fun, almost like moment to moment, every single scene is one that
1: yes.
2: you laugh out loud at.
1: Oh, yeah, and each of it is like my kind of, I like the dumb humor, for lack of a better phrase.
2: Mm-hmm. Or just some of the, like, random cuts to something. It's just really well done. Probably one of the best parody films ever.
1: I certainly agree. And on this date in 2017, President Trump tweets an edited wrestling video of himself attacking news network CNN.
2: Yeah, because the president going up against the press has always been attacked the press, because that's always turned out well.
1: Oh, yeah. But, hey, if you got a birthday or an anniversary today, go ahead and let us know, because we're giving away Runza today as well. 698-2131 if you want to call us. You can also text us at the same number. Get your birthday in, because that's how you get into the running for some free Runza on Friday. Well, not Friday. Today.
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4: Hall County Commissioners on Tuesday unanimously voted 7-0 to allow 50% of revenue for Hall County Park generated by campground fees to be invested in making park improvements. Currently, 100% of the park/campground revenue is placed in the county's general fund, but with the change, 50% of that revenue will instead be used to make park improvements, do maintenance, and spend money on equipment. Chairman of the Hall County Commissioners, Ron Peterson, explains how the funds will generally benefit the park.
5: Basically, we get revenue from the park, from people that utilize the park for park services, campers overnight and so forth. Part of that revenue will now be used to make improvements to the park at the discretion of the facilities director and the employees at the park. They'll come to us with ideas on how some of that money might be utilized to improve the quality of what goes on out there.
4: Any expenses exceeding $500 must go through an approval process. An annual financial report and improvement summary would be provided. County oversight of the revenue still remains. Juvenile on an e-scooter was struck by a vehicle in Kearney Tuesday afternoon. At 2:57 p.m., the Kearney Volunteer Fire Department and Good Samaritan EMS were dispatched near the intersection of West 39th and 6th Avenue for the report of a juvenile on an e-scooter struck by a vehicle. Witnesses from the scene report traffic suddenly slowing in the area and seeing the scooter and rider down on the street. The city of Kearney recently adopted new ordinances related to the operation of e-bikes and scooters. Bicycles, along with classes 1, 2, and 3 electric bicycles and electric foot scooters, are continued to be prohibited on downtown sidewalks, while class 3 electric bicycles would be prohibited on city trails, which follow the Park and Recreation Department's regulations approved by the City Council. However, all of the above are allowed on public streets. Two people were arrested by Lincoln police following a laser strike on a Nebraska State Patrol airplane Tuesday. At 11:30 p.m., a State Patrol pilot and tactical flight officer were performing an aerial patrol above Lincoln when their plane was struck by a laser from the ground. Any laser strike constitutes an in-flight emergency. The flight officer then communicated with Lincoln PD where the strike came from, Officers found two people at the location, as well as a laser, a controlled substance, and drug paraphernalia. Alina Moniz, 43, and Jade Ways of Lincoln were cited for possession of a controlled substance. Troopers also responded and cited Moniz for a second-degree assault of an officer in relation to the laser strike. Pointing a laser at an aircraft is a federal crime. The State Patrol has reported the laser strike to the FAA, and an investigation remains ongoing. According to the FAA, there were 20 laser strikes reported in Nebraska in 2025. That's a look at morning headlines. I'm Trevor Bentley. For more, visit us online at CentralNebraskaToday.com.
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16: I'm Bill Hemmer, and these are the most impactful moments and American history. February 23rd, 1846, the people of Philadelphia gather together to celebrate the birthday of the nation's first president, George Washington. As in previous years, the president's birth was celebrated by ringing the Liberty Bell, which by most accounts was one of the bells rung on July 4th, 1776, to celebrate the signing of the Declaration of Independence. Over the years, the bell was rung to signify celebrations, protests, and revolution. These monumental moments left indelible marks on the bell, both figuratively and literally. But it was during this historic celebration that the crack deepened and the bell was silenced for good. Despite its fracture, the Liberty Bell became a symbol of American independence, proving you don't need a perfect bell to let freedom ring.
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18: Scattered showers lingering this morning, clearing this afternoon, headed towards 91 with gusty southerly winds. Tonight, 40% chance of more rain and thunderstorms, low of 69. Friday, sunny, 93, still breezy. For the 4th on Saturday, sunshine and 88. Sunday, sunny and 88. Same neighborhood for Monday, back to 90 on Tuesday. That's the latest in Central Nebraska weather. I'm Brian Gallagher.
19: 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Call Paul Davis at 308-455-1090.
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1: Hey, if you're going to be out and about on cruise night, well, we've got a great show for you to drop by on Thursday. That's kind of the, fourth day of the whole cruise night week festivities. At least I believe, if I remember right, if I can count. Which is quite difficult some days. But we've got a pair of tickets to the Everly Set, a celebration of the Everly Brothers at the Merriman Performing Arts Center in Kearney. The show is Thursday, July 16th at 8 p.m. and a part of Kearney Cruise Week. You can get into the running for that by texting the keyword cruise, that's C-R-U-I-S-E, at 698-2131. You can text one entry per day, I believe. Or maybe multiple entries, I'm not sure. But text the keyword cruise to 698-2131 if you want to get into the running for those tickets. Winner will be announced on the 13th.
2: There's always so much going on during cruise night. It's not just the show and shine.
1: No, it's not just the show and... Well, there's like 17 other events going on
2: throughout the week, too.
1: Throughout the week, so... and if you guys need a kind of itinerary for cruise night week... We also have them here at the studio, so just drop by 23rd and Central. And you'll be able to pick up a kind of little poster deal, which kind of goes over each of the events every single day. So just so you can be prepared for that. Additionally, the food truck face-off. It's all done and dusted now at this point. Mean Bone Barbecue and Burgers beat out Nielsen's Processing Barbecue and Catering. Folks who have voted also have gotten their gift cards from the top four places. 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
2: Absolutely.
1: Hey, so, you know, fireworks and stuff, I'm sure it goes without saying, but they can be a bit dangerous.
2: Just a bit.
1: And I feel people can be a bit dangerous with them.
2: Mm-hmm.
1: And, of course, as a, I guess, personal PSA, I've got some fireworks safety tips here on a fancy-dancy little sheet here. So, of course, don't let your kids handle fireworks. That's probably the smartest decision.
2: Yeah, I was going to say, some of those contain a lot of explosives. Some kids don't always know how to best handle that, so be the adult in the room and handle that yourself.
1: Crazy thing, do you know that most emergency room visits are from sparklers?
2: Yeah.
1: 25%.
2: Those things burn hot, like almost like welding torch hot.
1: Do they really burn that hot?
2: Yeah, it's they're some of them are really, like, really dangerous.
1: I didn't realize they were that bad. Wow. Keep a big bucket of water, a garden hose handy.
2: Absolutely.
1: That's just smart. I mean, just smart to do. Light fireworks off one at a time. Never use them under the influence of substances.
2: I know many people of you will be imbibing your favorite adult beverage this weekend. Make sure somebody is upright enough to handle those safely.
1: And crazy enough, according to latest data, 15 people were killed by fireworks in 2025, but around 13,000 were injured. Of those injuries, 35 were to the hand or fingers, and 38% of them involved burns.
2: Yeah. For an article that I write all the time leading up to the 4th, I read, like, Consumer Protection Agency puts out a report about firework fatalities, and that's kind of grim reading sometimes. It's usually 99% of those times I've seen it's somebody mishandling a firework that should be used in a different way, often holding a mortar round or jerry-rigging something. There was one guy that was like held the mortar thing to his chest as it was firing off, and it detonated inside the tube and against him.
1: Oh, no.
2: Let's just say he did not make it.
1: No, I can certainly think of that. Yikes.
2: Yeah, not good stuff. It's pretty grim reading, so keep all your appendages, and let's make it through this 250th
1: right. Because we all know that everybody's going to go nuts for this this year. And crazy enough, let me see here. How do I phrase this? Other than, apparently a lot of small towns are canceling their fireworks displays, too.
2: Why's that?
1: Well, just because they're too expensive.
2: I could see that. Increased costs across the board has kind of made it tough for communities and municipalities. I know a lot of them have had to cancel their 250th celebrations because funds that were made for that were canceled by this current administration. So all of a sudden, kind of those humanities programs, library programs are kind of out the window. It's kind of sad to read.
1: It's interesting looking at this. Is according to an article from Axios, and it doesn't really necessarily list any communities here, but it wouldn't really surprise me too much. I mean, I'm glad that out here we do like the whole donations and stuff for the fireworks displays.
2: Mm-hmm.
1: Because I just think that's a smart idea. It's like, especially out here, when everyone spends about as much money as their car is worth on fireworks every single year, it's ridiculous.
2: It's funny. You kind of, if you live in one area for a while, you kind of know which houses spend more. Like,
1: yep.
2: Some places might get none, some places might get a handful, and other places pretty much put on the party for the entire, you know, small town.
1: Yeah,
2: so
1: the people near me, they spend quite a bit, so I don't ever have to buy fireworks any year because it's like, oh, I'll just go outside.
2: There was all when my folks are living back in the same spot they did when we did as a kid, but there was always somebody further down the river closer to Overton that always, I don't know what he spent on his, but we'd get out about, you know, starting to do ours, and this guy was putting on what could have been like a municipality's worth of show down the road. So we'd always kind of light ours off and have his to watch in the distance.
1: That's not a bad idea.
2: No, it was cool. If you lived near somebody like that.
1: You got any plans for the 4th?
2: Oh, yeah. This entire week's been busy. Start the morning off, headed over to Johnson Lake for the boat parade. I always kind of get over to the Meadows Point, get down close to water as they come by. It's always been fun to watch. And then my youngest sister's birthday actually falls on the 4th. Mm. So celebrate with the family throughout the day. And then later in the evening, I'll be coming back here to Kearney to cover the Buffalo County 250th fireworks show.
1: Ooh.
2: Been hearing more about that. Sounds like it's going to be pretty impressive and long, so
1: it's going to be a good one.
2: I'm needing to find a spot to set the camera up. I need a good foreground for where those fireworks are going to be.
1: Well,
2: so
1: fingers crossed you get a perfect shot.
2: I'll be scouting that out.
1: Hey, if you folks listening have some 4th of July celebration plans, go ahead and let us know. I want to hear what you guys are up to. 698-2131 if you'd like to call us. You can also text us at the same number. 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
5: Cornhusker All-Star Game at Duncan Field was last night. That featured players from Kearney, Pinnacle Bank, and Grand Island Home Federal. The Legion All-Stars scored 12 runs en route to a 12-9 win over the Sodbusters after a four-run top of the seventh inning. Home Federal representatives Ian Ahrens had three hits and two RBIs, while Devin Carroll, one of the Kearney representatives, had two hits and two RBIs. Legion All-Stars were up 4-0 after two. Hastings tied it at 5 in the third, and it proceeded to be back and forth all the way up until the four-run seventh inning. Grand Island USAVE was in a thrilling ball game last night against Palmer Wolbach Greeley. Down 8-1 in the fifth, they rallied to tie it up at 8, scoring 4 runs in the fifth and 3 runs in the sixth to force extras. Aiden Stevens ended up being the walk-off here with an RBI double in the eighth inning. USAVE wins 10-9 and are now 8-16 this Legion season. USAVE will play on Tuesday following the holiday weekend. Troy Dannon announced yesterday that Nebraska baseball head coach Will Bolt was given a contract extension through the 2032 season. He also got a bump in pay, moving from $500,000 to $650,000. He wasn't the only one who received an extension. Pitching coach Rob Childress and assistant coaches Lance Harvell and Mike Sirianni have also signed contract extensions. Their extensions will run through the 2028 season. The United States last night won their second ever knockout stage World Cup game, beating Bosnia-Herzegovina 2-0. The USA was down a man for a majority of the second half and was able to survive and advance. Blake Tillman had a late goal to make it 2-0 for the United States to secure a spot in the round of 16. They will play Monday against Belgium up in Seattle. Former Tri-City Storm player Jaden Schwartz signed a 3-year deal with the Colorado Avalanche. Schwartz spent the previous 5 seasons with the Seattle Kraken. Schwartz is beginning his 16th season in the NHL. He was with the Tri-City Storm during the 2009-2010 season, where he got the USHL scoring title, scoring 33 goals and 50 assists in 60 games. That's your sports update. I'm Bobby Hussling. For more, go to CentralNebraskaToday.com.

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6: Welcome back to the show, everyone.
7: Could keep that bed going for longer.
6: Oh, I need to sneeze. Maybe. Never mind.
7: Wait for it.
6: I hate it here. Why did that have to disappear? That sucks.
7: I hate that feeling.
6: That's the worst.
7: That's worse. Like, it's awful just on your own, then right before you go on air. It's like, nope, even worse timing.
6: Well, yeah, or for me, I always yawn before I go on air for some reason. So now it's just, now there's just moments of protracted silence where it's like, oh, okay, what in the world is this doofus doing? It's like, I'm yawning over here. I can't basically talk like that on air.
7: Yeah, talk through the yawn. That wouldn't be great.
6: No. Hey, I do have some random facts before we get into our trivia today.
7: What's up?
6: The Caesar salad was once voted by the International Society of Epicures in Paris as the greatest recipe to originate from the Americas in 50 years.
7: I'm trying to think of other things that have originated. Yeah. I like a good Caesar salad, but I can't, I'm thinking that's the best?
6: Pepperoni pizza. It is.
7: I forget. You wouldn't. Have you? Do you even know the taste of Caesar salad dressing?
6: No.
7: Why not? Have you not had on anything else?
6: Nope.
7: Okay.
6: So I don't like salads, but I also don't like various, like, I don't like sauces because I mean, like, if your food is good, it should taste good without all the extra stuff.
7: You can add stuff onto it though, which isn't bad. Like. Okay, would you have like one of those wraps where it's like inside a tortilla and it's like maybe got some other stuff in it and there's like salad within that? Would you eat that?
6: No. Nope. Cause, like,
7: you're like talking to me like 20 years ago.
6: It's the lettuce stuff and all the nasty, like, listen, lettuce just tastes like dirty water. I'm good. I don't need it.
7: All right. So no salads over this weekend for you.
6: No, not at all. The only salads that I go for are maybe, like, you know, your potato salad, your non-salads.
7: With no green in the salad,
6: right.
7: I'll have the salad.
6: Right. Peppercorns are the most used spice in the U.S.
7: I would agree with that. Mm-hmm.
6: And we'll be asking about the second one coming up here in a little bit.
7: Oh, all right.
6: Heinz relishes all contain cabbage.
7: All the relish has cabbage in it.
6: Yes.
7: Okay.
6: In addition to pixels?
7: Pixels.
6: Pickles. Not pixels. Pickles. Probably for texture more than anything else.
7: Yeah, I could see that.
6: Coleslaw's name comes from Dutch.
7: Really? What's the Dutch word for it?
6: It's from coleslaw.
7: Coleslaw.
6: Meaning cabbage salad.
7: Well, says what it is on the tin. There you go.
6: And here's another salad thing. Why do we have three things on salads on our random facts? What's going on?
7: I love this.
6: Craving potato salad. Potatoes can become slightly healthier after chilling.
7: Slightly healthier?
6: Yeah, I don't
7: How?
6: Get... Cooling cooked potatoes increases the amount of resistant starch, which acts more like fiber and is digested more slowly.
7: Oh, interesting. I didn't know that.
6: Reheating also doesn't decrease the amount of resistant starch.
7: Hmm. So as long as you cool it off, then...
6: Apparently,
7: like fiber.
6: It's better, yeah.
7: Huh.
6: I had no idea.
7: I'm not a
6: fan
7: of potatoes on this side of the mic, so...
6: What?
7: Yeah.
6: What?
7: No.
6: How can you not be a fan of potatoes?
7: Just like the fan, you can't be, like, you don't like salad.
6: Yeah, good point. you got a good point there.
7: But... I asked my parents, even the baby food, like, even when I was a kid, if it was, like, potato, but baby food, I'd spit it out.
6: That's the same with me not liking people. Well, no. So... So I don't know how to phrase it other than like I don't like to interact with people in terms of like, you know,
7: some contact. Of us are more introverted than others, sure. Right.
6: And my parents even told me, like, yeah, you didn't like to be held or nothing when you were a baby. I'm like, oh, you know, that's
7: something tracks.
6: That makes sense.
7: Yeah, yeah. It just started lifelong.
6: It just started back then, and it still is now. But anyways, on to our trivia question for today.
7: Talking spices, huh?
6: Yes, we are. All right, so the question, as mentioned before, peppercorns are the number one used spice in the U.S., Which one is number two?
7: Which is number two? I don't want to guess it accidentally, so I need to think of something ridiculous. Cayenne pepper.
6: No.
7: No?
6: Cayenne pepper is actually not... That's not that ridiculous.
7: It wouldn't be on the list.
6: No, it wouldn't. Peppercorns are the most used spice in the U.S. This one is number two.
7: So number two spice.
6: If you've got to guess, 698-2131, you can call or text that number. Speaking of, we've already got a caller. Let's see here. KGFW, what's your guess?
8: Cinnamon.
6: Cinnamon! That's a great guess, but no.
7: Oh, that is a good guess. I always throw that on toast.
6: It's weird to
7: cinnamon
6: like...
7: Cinnamon sugar.
6: It's weird to look at, like, cinnamon sheets.
7: Cinnamon sheets. Oh, yeah,
6: so
7: yeah, yeah.
6: So instead of them being, like, the little rolls, they're just, like, flat sheets because it's just bark.
7: Yeah,
6: because
7: when... I've seen that. You throw it in something and let that boil and creates a good aroma in your house, during the...
6: It's just weird looking because, you know, I don't usually think of, like, oh, yes, this spice is tree bark, but that's literally what
7: when
6: cinnamon
7: it's ground
6: is.
7: Down, what is the one that's made out of? I don't know what the answer is, so I don't want to say it inadvertently.
6: What, made out of what?
7: Bell pepper. Is
6: that's paprika.
7: Yep. Okay. That's not you said it out loud, so
6: no, that's not one of ours. That's not the one that we're looking for.
7: So it's not paprika there are people.
6: Once again, the question today, peppercorns are the most used spice in the United States. What is number two? We've got Mick guessing pink salt. That's a great guess. Himalayan pink salt is weird.
7: Yeah, it does look kind of weird.
6: It's like taste-wise, it's a little different.
7: Mm-hmm.
6: Sheldon's saying salt. That is not the case. And Anthony is saying oregano.
7: That's a good guess.
6: Oregano. No, that's not the case.
7: Oregano.
6: That's how they pronounce it in the UK, and I hate it.
7: That's weird. It's like aluminium.
6: Well, they
7: that's even weirder.
6: They add an extra letter in there. So, once again, peppercorns are the most used spice in the United States. Which one is number two? Chili, that's a good guess from Bill. That's
7: yeah, that
6: case.
7: Is a good one.
6: So, I feel like not a lot of people are necessarily using this as a spice.
7: So, maybe not, you know, our idea of perhaps seasoning something with
6: right.
7: it.
6: Right, it's not necessarily used for seasoning very... Well, it's used for seasoning quite a bit, but it is not the kind of typical use case that people would kind of have in their heads.
7: Gotcha.
6: Let's see here. We've got another caller. KGFW, what's your guess?
9: How about just plain old pepper?
6: Plain old pepper? No dice.
7: All right. So, not pepper.
6: Well, peppercorns is
7: that's what
6: pepper.
7: I was going to say. Peppercorn, yeah, it's just can turn into black pepper.
6: Right. KGFW, what's your guess?
8: Vanilla.
6: Vanilla. That's a great guess, but no. So, this is a spice.
7: All right. And maybe not the first use case you think of.
6: No, usually, if I remember right, they are flowers. Originally. Let me double check. Wait, no. No. They come in like little seeds.
7: Like, don't be giving false info here.
6: Yeah. They're little seeds or what have you. Usually they're brown, white, and yellow seeds.
7: All right, if you know your seed colors, that's a hint.
6: But yeah, most people, I feel like, don't necessarily use it as a spice first and foremost.
7: So would you say in most recipes it's used gingerly or very liberally?
6: Depends on the person.
7: Ah, okay. So perhaps personal preference comes in.
6: It depends on the person. What I mean by it's not traditionally usually used as, like, just a straight spice, we've got it.
7: Oh.
6: We've got the answer. Sheldon.
7: Text line.
6: Sheldon got it on the text line. It's mustard.
7: Oh, yes.
6: Mustard is the second most used spice in the United States, turns out.
7: I was going to say, there's mustard seeds, and you could have that. I know there's comes in a powder, and could even just go into the sauce, so.
6: I'm not a big fan of that either.
7: Depends on the type of mustard. Yellow mustard I use at certain times. Most of the time I have it mixed in with a recipe.
6: Right.
7: Or Dijon mustard often. It's probably my most used in my recipes.
6: If it's mixed in with something, I don't mind. But if it's just straight mustard, like...
7: That I use... That's what I was kind of asking that, is I use that very gingerly on burgers. I'll probably use more ketchup, but maybe just a bit of mustard, just for that little bit of bite.
6: Not a big ketchup fan either. I don't know, I'm very...
7: Do you eat food?
6: Yeah. I eat food.
7: Are you... You're one of those people that would be like, if I could have it as an IV of bland, tasteless paste, but nutritious, that would be fed to my body, and I wouldn't have to eat, you would take that.
6: No. I would not.
7: I've misjudged you then.
6: So, I don't like... So, here's the two things that I don't like food-wise. One, bitter greens.
7: All right.
6: So, that's a lot of stuff like, you know, your lettuce, your everything else, really, realistically, except for... I like cucumbers. Broccoli's okay sometimes. But, like, salad stuff, no.
7: Sure.
6: And sauces.
7: Sauce. So, you don't like barbecue sauce?
6: There's a few that I tolerate, barbecue sauce being one of them.
7: How about, like, a hot sauce?
6: That's fine.
7: All right. So, you don't mind a hot sauce. So, if you got a breakfast burrito, you got a hot sauce packet, you're fine with that.
6: Yes,
7: okay.
6: That's fine.
7: All right.
6: It's just the ketchups, the mustards, the other weird ones.
7: Mm-hmm.
6: I could go without
7: them. Don't like, huh?
6: I can go without them. Hey, so, I don't know if you saw this online last night, but... some doofuses climbed the Empire State Building.
7: Yeah,
6: did you see that?
7: Yeah, I did. They were identified as two Russian climbers, I believe, wasn't it?
6: Yes.
7: Uh-huh.
6: So they scaled the antenna at the top of the Empire State Building yesterday and hoisted a flag that said, "When the power of love beats the love of power, the world knows peace." Then they got engaged.
7: Nice message. And then arrested.
6: And then they got arrested.
7: Somebody had a great shot. I think it was another news helicopter of another news helicopter coming behind it as they were standing there on top of that.
6: Oh, really?
7: Yeah, I love that as a picture.
6: They were identified, as Russian climbers Ivan Birkus and Angela Nikolaou, who were featured in the 2024 documentary Skywalkers, A Love Story.
7: I mean, if you're going to get engaged, like... Guys, you're going to have to step up your engagement game. It's like, however, I'm sure they didn't scale the entire thing.
6: They were up at the top of the antenna.
7: I mean, like, didn't scale the outside of it. Probably found their way inside to the top somewhere and then climbed up from
6: there. They hit the observatory and then went up from there, right?
7: Yeah, didn't go full Spider-Man on the outside.
6: They're famous for embarking on dangerous climbs with little to no safety equipment. They were charged with felony, burglary, reckless endangerment, criminal mischief, and other offenses. Burglary?
7: Yeah, probably breaking and entering, the idea of that.
6: Oh, yeah.
7: So,
6: okay, that
7: you didn't
6: sense.
7: Steal anything, but you broke in to, you know, they didn't just walk in there.
6: Right.
7: Yeah.
6: There's no word on how they got to the antenna because it's not open to the public. The proposal took place 13,000 feet above the streets of New York City.
7: I'm going to have to step up my engagement plan, man.
6: I don't know, man. I don't think that you need to because that is just ridiculous.
7: It was interesting seeing that yesterday. Everybody's kind of like, who are these people? What?
6: I was watching that, and I hate heights with passion, so even just thinking about it makes my feet all tingly, so I'm good.
7: Just imagine sitting there leaning over and seeing all of New York 1,000 feet below you.
6: I know.
7: The wind kind of swaying you around a little bit so you don't feel completely steady.
6: I hate it so much. I'm just rage baiting Alex right now. I hate it so. I hate getting up onto the roof of this building, let alone on top of the Empire State Building.
7: This one's not that bad.
6: It's pretty bad.
7: Oh, just remind me not to go up there with you, because I might push you near the edge just to not throw you off, but just to really,
6: Listen,
7: really worry
6: you.
7: Listen,
6: if I'm falling off that roof, you're coming with me. I'm taking you down with me.
7: That would be fair.
6: Hey, if you got a birthday or anniversary today, I guess conquer your fear of heights. I'm not. I'm good. Let us know if you got a birthday or anniversary today, because we're giving away runs of here very shortly. 698-2124. If you'd like to call us, you can also... actually, not 2124, silly me. 698-2131. You can call or text that number. Let us know, because it's your last chance to get your birthday in before we give away runs of.
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4: And birthdays, we don't have any for today, but I do have some for the next few days. Bob Voigt's got a birthday on Saturday the 4th, and Stephanie Earhart has a birthday for Sunday, so I have three on the list. Let's roll a four-sided dice and see what we get.
5: See who gets Runza.
4: Roll a D4, we get... That's a four. That's another four.
5: I just see this over your shoulder.
4: One. Which means...
5: Number one.
4: Doug and Tony Myers gets the free Runza for this week. Be sure to, if you really want to use it over this weekend, be sure to drop by our station today, as we're going to be closed tomorrow, mm-hmm. and of course over the weekend as well. So just kind of keep that in mind. Anyone who has any prizes, be sure to grab them today. Hey, so, you know, we always occasionally, when the list kind of comes out, the happiest countries in the world.
5: Yeah.
4: When that comes out, it's always Finland.
5: Yeah, the Scandinavian ones tend to do much better.
4: It's always Finland, but I do have the top friendliest U.S. cities, according to World Cup fans.
5: Oh, cool.
4: So people are kind of giving reviews of cities online, which I kind of find interesting.
5: Mm-hmm.
4: A lot of those European folks. And thousands of international soccer fans are traveling across the U.S. for the World Cup. And according to a report, the five friendliest cities are, number one is New York.
5: I could see that. New York being kind of a pretty big melting pot. And
4: I can see it. Number two is Boston.
5: I could see if you're visiting Boston, they know you're kind of traveling, then it's like, I don't know, you'd be there all the time for that.
4: Right.
5: But if you're visiting.
4: Three is Philly.
5: Yeah.
4: I can see it.
5: City of brotherly love.
4: Four is Seattle.
5: My brother was just visiting there, so I'll have to ask him what he thinks.
4: Seattle's not a bad place. I like it quite a lot. I miss being in the International District, but that's just me. And five is Atlanta.
5: No, okay.
4: To be honest, New York, I think, is kind of the biggest shocker, to be honest.
5: What was the thing I heard about New... I'm going to butcher this, but the idea that it's like New York's, what was it, kind but not nice?
4: Yeah.
5: I've kind of heard that where it's like somebody was, what was it? Just the anecdote of like somebody would be like, if you messed up something, somebody like come over there and like help you, but they'd be complaining the entire time that they're helping you.
4: Right.
5: Kind of that idea.
4: It's like, you know, you're walking with a bunch of stuff in your arms and you trip, and then it ends up all on the floor. Some guy would just walk over like, look at this, you're dropping stuff all over the floor. What are you trying to do here?
5: And meanwhile, he's picking...
4: Doing that, yep. He's helping you pick it up and stuff. It's like, what's happening?
5: I've kind of heard that. Yeah, maybe it's like they're kind, but maybe not nice, if that makes sense.
4: Right. I can see it.
5: Uh-huh, just that city kind of beat feel.
4: Yeah, tourists say the city's reputation for being rude just doesn't match reality. Some visitors say strangers bought them meals and drinks. The places were welcoming. Public transport was easier than expected, probably because that's about all they got out there is public transport.
5: Well, then you're coming off the Knicks win, too, so the city's in a very good mood.
4: That's a good point. That's a good point. So if you've ever worried Americans don't make good first impressions, World Cup fans seem to disagree, and that's kind of what I've seen.
5: I've seen that.
4: Across the board.
5: Pretty much, if you stop any average American, most of us are happy to talk. Most of us would be happy to help, so... I like seeing the ground truth of the United States.
4: It seems interesting because a lot of people are now just realizing it.
5: Mm-hmm.
4: It's interesting. But have a great day and have a great 4th of July, folks.
6: The possibility of lung cancer can be pretty scary, especially if you're one of approximately 8 million current or former smokers at high risk. 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
2: A hiring slowdown. I'm Dave Anthony, Fox News. Less than half what it was in May. 57,000 jobs created last month. Economists expect to double that. And the number of new jobs in May also revised down by 43,000. However,
3: the unemployment rate fell to 4.2%, down from 4.3%, which it had been holding steady at for about 3 months.
2: That's Fox Business Network Cheryl Cassoni. For a second day, there's a search in the Arabian Sea for a sailor still missing after a U.S. Navy helicopter made an emergency water landing.
4: The U.S. military says there's no indication the crash was caused by enemy action, but the cause is still under investigation. Navy assets are searching for the missing crewman. Three others on board were hurt, but are in a stable condition. The U.S. Navy's Fifth Fleet says the helicopter was deployed to the region on the USS George H.W. Bush aircraft carrier.
2: Fox's Jonathan Savage. It's up to now at least 20 deaths in Ukraine after a Russian bombardment. Hundreds of drones and missiles targeting the capital, Kyiv. Many others are injured. There's a lot of damage. It's a Russian retaliation for Ukrainian strikes that hit oil facilities inside Russia. Millions of Americans will try not to be outside a lot today.
5: The heat will be dangerously warm.
2: That's Fox Weather's Michael Estime. He's outside D.C. in National Harbor, Maryland, where it could hit a record 102 degrees today.
5: Just make sure that you're drinking plenty of water, wearing those light and loose colored clothing, and you're finding air conditioning at every opportunity.
2: With the humidity factored in, it'll feel like over 100 in a lot of areas. Heat warnings, alerts stretch from Arkansas to Wisconsin, Michigan to Pennsylvania, Maryland up to Maine. Team USA advances at the World Cup, beating Bosnia and Herzegovina 2-0, despite playing most of the second half shorthanded when an American was ejected, getting a red card for a foul.
6: I think it shows our character. We said it before a lot of times. We always there for each other.
2: Malik Tillman scored the second goal. The American team advances to the round of 16. 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
2: President Trump went to North Dakota to honor one of his predecessors as he visited the Teddy Roosevelt new library.
19: So it's been really very inspiring. They've done a fantastic job with the museum.
2: Now, the president, in a speech to the crowd, also said despite the triple-digit heat that is forecast for Washington, D.C. on the 4th of July for the America 250 celebration, he plans a long speech. He also, again, urged the Senate to pass the Save America Act.
19: We have 100% of the Democrats against it and 4 or 5 Republicans, if you can believe that. What are they all about?
2: The law would put new voting regulations in place requiring proof of citizenship and ID and put new restrictions on mail-in ballots. Now, a federal judge has blocked the U.S. Postal Service from requiring states to provide lists of voters eligible to get mail-in ballots after another ruling last week blocked a Trump executive order on voting by mail. Now, in Colorado, there is more controversy involving a former county elections clerk who was convicted and sent to prison over her attempts to prove President Trump's claims about voting fraud in 2020.
20: Colorado Governor Jared Polis tells two members of his clemency board they're dismissed for violating confidentiality standards. They'd revealed the board voted unanimously twice to reject Tina Peters' request for early prison release before the governor overruled them. Peters was convicted in 2024 and sentenced to 9 years in prison for allowing unauthorized access to Mesa County voting machines and hard drives as part of an attempt to prove the 2020 election was stolen from President Trump. Governor Polis, a Democrat, cut Peters' time in half and approved her release on parole June 1st, calling the sentence disproportionately harsh. He denies caving under pressure from President Trump and refused his demand for a full pardon. Peters met with the president at the White House Tuesday. Chris Foster, Fox News.
2: On Wall Street, stock futures are rising. I'm Dave Anthony.
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15: I'm Bill Hemmer, and these are the most impactful moments in American history. 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I'm Bill Hemmer, Fox News.
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4: Hall County Commissioners on Tuesday unanimously voted 7-0 to allow 50% of revenue for Hall County Park generated by campground fees to be invested in making park improvements. Currently, 100% of the park/campground revenue is placed in the county's general fund, but with the change, 50% of that revenue will instead be used to make park improvements, do maintenance, and spend money on equipment. Chairman of the Hall County Commissioners, Ron Peterson, explains how the funds will generally benefit the park.
26: Basically, we get revenue from the park, from people that utilize the park for park services, campers overnight and so forth. Part of that revenue will now be used to make improvements to the park at the discretion of the facilities director and the employees at the park. They'll come to us with ideas on how some of that money might be utilized to improve the quality of what goes on out there.
4: Any expenses exceeding $500 must go through an approval process. An annual financial report and improvement summary would be provided. County oversight of the revenue still remains. Juvenile on an e-scooter was struck by a vehicle in Kearney Tuesday afternoon. At 2:57 p.m., the Kearney Volunteer Fire Department and Good Samaritan EMS were dispatched near the intersection of West 39th and 6th Avenue for the report of a juvenile on an e-scooter struck by a vehicle. Witnesses from the scene report traffic suddenly slowing in the area and seeing the scooter and rider down on the street. The city of Kearney recently adopted new ordinances related to the operation of e-bikes and scooters. Bicycles, along with classes 1, 2, and 3 electric bicycles and electric foot scooters, are continued to be prohibited on downtown sidewalks,
0: While Class 3 electric bicycles would be prohibited on city trails, which follow the Park and Recreation Department's regulations approved by the City Council. However, all of the above are allowed on public streets. Two people were arrested by Lincoln police following a laser strike on a Nebraska State Patrol airplane Tuesday. At 11:30 p.m., a State Patrol pilot and tactical flight officer were performing an aerial patrol above Lincoln when their plane was struck by a laser from the ground. Any laser strike constitutes an in-flight emergency. The flight officer then communicated with Lincoln PD where the strike came from. Officers found two people at the location, as well as a laser, a controlled substance, and drug paraphernalia. Alina Moniz, 43, and Jade Ways of Lincoln were cited for possession of a controlled substance. Troopers also responded and cited Moniz for a second-degree assault of an officer in relation to the laser strike. Pointing a laser at an aircraft is a federal crime. The State Patrol has reported the laser strike to the FAA, and an investigation remains ongoing. According to the FAA, there were 20 laser strikes reported in Nebraska in 2025. That's a look at morning headlines. I'm Trevor Bentley. For more, visit us online at CentralNebraskaToday.com.
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30: Adjuvant's key to improving drone spray performance. Hello everyone, I'm Brent Barnett with Managing for Profit on Brownfield. A crop protection specialist says growers should consider adding adjuvants to tank mixes when using spray drones. On this episode, the strategic marketing manager of adjuvants for Winfield United discusses how drone applications can improve returns by getting more product onto the plant. More coming up.
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30: Joe Valancourt with Winfield United says he stresses to growers the importance of having an adjuvant system in drone applications.
33: This is a pretty new space for us. Winfield United's been producing and distributing spray adjuvants for many decades. Through a ground rig, we're pretty comfortable. You know, this is a rapidly evolving space, Brent, and we're utilizing our facility in River Falls, Wisconsin, our wind tunnels there, our drones there, to take a look, just like we do out of a ground rig. What's happening when we spray these, make applications out of these drones? It's a different system. It's not coming top down out of a boom. You know, that material is being whipped around through a rotary atomizer in many cases. So it's been really neat to look at how these machines are making these applications, and better yet, how to optimize them.
30: Valancourt says more growers are leveraging drone technology to spray their fields, and he adds that it ties directly into precision agriculture, which can help boost profitability.
33: look, I don't care if you're spraying out of a ground rig, traditional aerial, helicopter, drone. It's important to get an adjuvant into the tank. As soon as you are tank mixing your material, that's when forces are starting to work against you, whether it's hard water, whether it's environmental conditions, a windy, breezy day like this. You know, and with a drone, you're certainly moving faster than a ground rig. Getting that drift reduction dialed in is probably the most overlooked thing that I'm hearing right now in the drone space. For a relatively small investment per acre, with our data, we've been able to show, hey, let's get those nice middle-sized droplets. It's going to give the best chance to reach the crop and even penetrate down through the canopy and ensure nice coverage, especially with these contact chemistries like fungicides. You know, the more material that you're getting to the plant, it's naturally going to encourage a greater ROI. And we see that with fungicides. With Masterlock, now this is out of our ground rig and traditional aerial data, but we've seen a good lift on corn with Masterlock tank mix with your fungicide application.
30: Valancourt says growers are encouraged to improve spray application accuracy to help maximize the performance of spray drone technology. More news online at brownfieldagnews.com. I'm Brent Barnett with Brownfield Ag News.
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11: News, I'm CJ Papa. Millions of Americans dealing with life-threatening heat dome, triple-digit temps in the central and eastern portions of the nation. This woman in Philadelphia had an outdoor splash pad with her grandkids.
12: It is hot. I want to cut the air off, and the water is beautiful. It's just a nice little breeze, and I can get wet with the children. I'm loving it. It's really nice.
11: Her grandchild agrees.
13: Just play with my cousins in the water.
11: A high in Philly today, forecast to at least 100 degrees. It's so hot, the upper Montgomery County Volunteer Fire Department in Maryland pushing back its fireworks show from Independence Day to Sunday, July 5th. The Navy searching today for a missing sailor in the Caribbean Sea. Three others on the helicopter that went down are okay, say officials. In Israel commemorates 1,000 days since the October 7th massacre with a moment of silence earlier, but there were demonstrators clashing with police. America's listening to Fox News.

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13: The Cornhusker All-Star Game at Duncan Field was last night. That featured players from Kearney, Pinnacle Bank, and Grand Island Home Federal. The Legion All-Stars scored 12 runs en route to a 12-9 win over the Sodbusters after a 4-run top of the 7th inning. Home Federal representatives Ian Ahrens had 3 hits and 2 RBIs, while Devin Carroll, one of the Kearney representatives, had 2 hits and 2 RBIs. Legion All-Stars were up 4-0 after 2. Hastings tied it at 5 in the 3rd, and it proceeded to be back and forth all the way up until the 4-run 7th inning. Grand Island USAVE was in a thrilling ball game last night against Palmer Wolbach Greeley. Down 8-1 in the 5th, they rallied to tie it up at 8, scoring 4 runs in the 5th and 3 runs in the 6th to force extras. Aiden Stevens ended up being the walk-off here with an RBI double in the 8th inning. USAVE wins 10-9 and are now 8-16 this Legion season. USAVE will play on Tuesday following the holiday weekend. Troy Dannon announced yesterday that Nebraska baseball head coach Will Bolt was given a contract extension through the 2032 season. He also got a bump in pay moving from $500,000 to $650,000. He wasn't the only one who received an extension. Pitching coach Rob Childress and assistant coaches Lance Harvell and Mike Sirianni have also signed contract extensions. Their extensions will run through the 2028 season. The United States last night won their second ever knockout stage World Cup game, beating Bosnia-Herzegovina 2-0. The USA was down a man for a majority of the second half and was able to survive and advance. Blake Tillman had a late goal to make it 2-0 for the United States to secure a spot in the round of 16. They will play Monday against Belgium up in Seattle. Former Tri-City Storm player Jaden Schwartz signed a 3-year deal with the Colorado Avalanche. Schwartz spent the previous 5 seasons with the Seattle Kraken. Schwartz is beginning his 16th season in the NHL. He was with the Tri-City Storm during the 2009-2010 season, where he got the USHL scoring title, scoring 33 goals and 50 assists in 60 games. That's your sports update. I'm Bobby Hessling. For more, go to CentralNebraskaToday.com.

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14: Scattered showers lingering this morning, clearing this afternoon, headed towards 91 with gusty southerly winds. Tonight, 40% chance of more rain and thunderstorms, low of 69. Friday, sunny, 93, still breezy. For the 4th on Saturday, sunshine and 88. Sunday, sunny and 88. Same neighborhood for Monday, back to 90 on Tuesday. That's the latest in Central Nebraska weather. I'm Brian Gallagher.
3: What has cancer taught me?
4: The sky is pink at sunrise.
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15: Hall County Commissioners on Tuesday unanimously voted 7-0 to allow 50% of revenue for Hall County Park generated by campground fees to be invested in making park improvements. Currently, 100% of the park/campground revenue is placed in the county's general fund, but with the change, 50% of that revenue will instead be used to make park improvements, do maintenance, and spend money on equipment. Chairman of the Hall County Commissioners, Ron Peterson, explains how the funds will generally benefit the park.
16: Basically, we get revenue from the park, from people that utilize the park for park services, campers overnight and so forth. Part of that revenue will now be used to make improvements to the park at the discretion of the facilities director and the employees at the park. They'll come to us with ideas on how some of that money might be utilized to improve the quality of what goes on out there.
15: Any expenses exceeding $500 must go through an approval process. An annual financial report and improvement summary would be provided. County oversight of the revenue still remains. Juvenile on an e-scooter was struck by a vehicle in Kearney Tuesday afternoon. At 2:57 p.m., the Kearney Volunteer Fire Department and Good Samaritan EMS were dispatched near the intersection of West 39th and 6th Avenue for the report of a juvenile on an e-scooter struck by a vehicle. Witnesses from the scene report traffic suddenly slowing in the area and seeing the scooter and rider down on the street. The city of Kearney recently adopted new ordinances related to the operation of e-bikes and scooters. Bicycles, along with classes 1, 2, and 3 electric bicycles and electric foot scooters, are continued to be prohibited on downtown sidewalks, while class 3 electric bicycles would be prohibited on city trails, which follow the Park and Recreation Department's regulations approved by the City Council. However, all of the above are allowed on public streets. Two people were arrested by Lincoln Police following a laser strike on a Nebraska State Patrol airplane Tuesday. At 11:30 p.m., a State Patrol pilot and tactical flight officer were performing an aerial patrol above Lincoln when their plane was struck by a laser from the ground. Any laser strike constitutes an in-flight emergency. The flight officer then communicated with Lincoln PD where the strike came from. Officers found two people at the location, as well as a laser, a controlled substance, and drug paraphernalia. Alina Moniz, 43, and Jade Ways of Lincoln were cited for possession of a controlled substance. Troopers also responded and cited Moniz for a second-degree assault of an officer in relation to the laser strike. Pointing a laser at an aircraft is a federal crime. The State Patrol has reported the laser strike to the FAA, and an investigation remains ongoing. According to the FAA, there were 20 laser strikes reported in Nebraska in 2025. That's a look at morning headlines. I'm Trevor Bentley. For more, visit us online at CentralNebraskaToday.com.
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19: The new ag labor legislation. I'm Erin Anderson with the Brownfield Dairy Update. Several agriculture groups are in support of a new ag labor bill introduced by House Ag Committee Chairman Glenn G.T. Thompson this week. In a press conference, National Milk Producers Federation CEO Greg Dowd said the dairy industry has never had access to the H-2A program, and this bill potentially opens the door.
20: Without help, the cows don't get milked. And when the cows don't get milked, they go to town. Some of you say, well, that means they're going to the train station. That's exactly right. That's where they go. And that's the end of the road for the dairy farm. We have to have labor in this country, and for the first time, this bill gets us there.
19: The bill has been introduced ahead of the August recess and is expected to be reviewed by the House Judiciary Committee. The Securing Agriculture Workforce Labor Act focuses on faster, more flexible H-2A processing for farms, requiring labor certifications to be issued within 30 days of when it's needed. It also focuses on ways to streamline the administration of the H-2A program among multiple agencies and all involved through an online platform. Cash dairy prices were mostly unchanged Wednesday at the Chicago Mercantile Exchange, Dryway was unchanged at 68 cents. No sales were reported. 40-pound cheese blocks were unchanged at 143. 21 sales were recorded, ranging from 141 to 145. Cheese barrels were unchanged at $1.47.5. No sales were reported. Butter was down 1.75 cents to $1.68. 22 sales were reported, ranging from 166 to 168. Nonfat dry milk was down 9.5 cents to $1.53.5. 19 sales were recorded, ranging from 153 and a half to 160. I'm Erin Anderson with the Brownfield Dairy Update. Many farmers are getting a jump start on planning fungicide applications this season. FMC Technical Service Manager Madison Wozniak says one of the best ways to control tar spot is selecting multiple modes of action.
1: The more modes of action, the better. And that's for a multitude of reasons. One being good resistance management, but also increasing our spectrum of control.
19: Wozniak tells Brownfield fungicide timing is one of the most difficult decisions a grower has to make.
1: You don't necessarily have to spray right at VTR1. Holding off until R2, R3 has been a very efficacious application timing, especially if diseases like tar spot or southern rust end up moving in late. Something like Adastrio, we've seen that unique combination of active ingredients provides a very strong level of broad spectrum control.
19: To learn more, visit your local FMC retailer or adastrio.ag.fmc.com.
21: This 4th of July feels a little different than the ones before. Hello, everyone. I'm Cindy Young with Brownfield, and this is my two cents. As our great nation celebrates its 250th birthday, we're not just marking another Independence Day. We're recognizing 2.5 centuries of perseverance, innovation, sacrifice, and that enduring spirit that built this country. Agriculture has been part of that story from the start. Long before America became an economic powerhouse, it was farmers who fed growing communities, supplied troops during times of war, and helped establish the nation's independence. They understood something we still know today. A strong country begins with a secure food supply. Over the past 250 years, agriculture has evolved in remarkable ways. We've gone from horse-drawn plows to GPS guidance, from handwritten records to precision technology that helps us produce more while using fewer resources. But the values behind the work haven't changed that much. Faith, family, hard work, stewardship, resilience. Those qualities continue to define most farm families across rural America. Every 4th of July, we celebrate the freedoms we enjoy, but it's also worth remembering the people who help make those freedoms possible by producing the safest, most abundant, and most affordable food in the world. Whether it's a row crop farmer in the Midwest, a cattle rancher in the Plains, a dairy producer in Wisconsin, or a citrus grower in Florida, every producer contributes to something much bigger than themselves. I'm Cindy Young with Brownfield. That's my two cents.
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26: 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Tell them Bill sent you today. On this Thursday, I'm thinking about July 4th and the divided states of America. The Great American State Fair is currently underway in Washington. It's 16 days, doesn't cost anything. If you're in the capital city, you just wander around, enjoy the expositions. Unfortunately, some states are not going to participate because they despise President Trump. That's the only reason. If Barack Obama were president today, all of them would be there. The boycott list includes the usual suspects: Connecticut, Illinois, Maine, Massachusetts, Oregon, Rhode Island, Washington State, Vermont. States that are anti-Trump across the board. Question is simple. Why would the Great American State Fair have anything to do with politics? Its sole purpose is to honor the USA. Sadly, many Americans despise living in their own country. About 23-24% of the population fit into that category. Well, here's the truth about the dissenters. If you don't show up on the 4th of July, you are unpatriotic. It's that simple. You're celebrating your nation, not your president, not your home state. What's happening in America is political poison. Back in a moment. For 250 years, home ownership has been the cornerstone of the American dream. But that dream is under attack for many across the USA due to the rise in title fraud. 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
10: Good, doing very well.
4: That's awesome. 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
10: Sure. So Merritt Reservoir is located south of Valentine, Nebraska, about 26 miles straight down Highway 97. We're a fairly good-sized reservoir, about 3,000 surface acres. We have 8 total campgrounds that span along the highway, equaling about 161 total campsites. 105 of those sites are electric, and the other 56 are just non-electric basic sites. I like to think of Merritt as a destination place. You know, we still get pretty high visitation numbers for being kind of out in the middle of Sandhills. But it's an excellent place to come and visit. The fishing is generally very, very good, and all around great place to come.
4: Well, whenever I hear about fishing spots in Nebraska, you know, Merritt needs to be included in that conversation, and a lot of times it is, folks, because it's a unique experience, to say the least. And I know people absolutely love getting up there and wetting a line regardless of the time of the year. In fact, ice fishing can be just as much fun as the open water season, Leo. However, I know there's a certain group, and this is where we're going to zero in. You guys out there have truly dark skies. In fact, you guys, I believe, have a special designation that you have earned because of how dark the skies are at night.
10: Yes, we have. Yep. We're certified by Dark Sky International. We're the only dark sky certified park within Nebraska. We got our designation officially in 2022. We get all sorts of folks coming out, you know, just specifically to stargaze at Merritt. Creates some really good diversity for the park. I mean, yes, it's good to have all the people come and camp and enjoy the lake, but to have that also, folks that are just coming out there to stargaze is awesome. We have, you know, arguably the darkest skies in the state, very little light pollution with where we're at.
4: And folks, if you don't know what we're talking about, you've got to experience this firsthand, because it's amazing how many more stars you see and how much more can be, just jumps out at you when you've got those truly dark skies and get away from some of those city lights and highway lights and all that type of stuff. And so it is sought out by a lot of folks that want to take a deeper look into the galaxies and constellations above us. And to help out, I know that you guys out there, Leo, you have a party that you throw for all these big stars. So tell us a little bit about that.
10: It's the Nebraska Star Party is coming up. We're on the 33rd annual one this year.
4: Wow.
10: It begins on July 12th and goes until the 17th. It's its own organization, essentially, and it hosts that one event at Merritt every year. People can sign up for it. You know, a lot of avid stargazers, obviously, but you know, they can sign up for it ahead of time and then come on out during that week. The Nebraska Star Party organization itself hosts all sorts of events for their people. They have various swap meets, vendor sales. They do some field school type stuff. You know, it's just an all-around pretty cool event. You know, we're happy to host them. I just spoke to our Star Party director the other day, and there's already over 300 people registered so far for this year.
4: Nice.
10: And they will be getting more. Last year, they had a little over 400 people, and they're getting new people as well. Apparently, of the 300 who have already signed up for this year, about 60% of those are new people. So it's nice that their advertising is working.
4: Well, and that's one neat thing, folks. If you haven't been around any astronomers, whether they're professional or amateur or just like to dabble in it, they're more than willing to share some of their interests and sometimes a peek or two through their big telescopes and setups that they have there. Unlike some of us anglers that aren't going to tell you exactly where the fish are biting or where you can find those morel mushrooms in the springtime, folks that take part in star parties and astronomy are usually more than willing to share. And by my count, Leo, this is a heck of a party. 6 days long of gazing at the stars and everything else that goes along with that, which is pretty awesome, folks. Again, we see it in a lot of our programs that we do each year. We have folks from even the eastern side of the state of Nebraska come out and enjoy some of our state park areas and just look up and just like, wow, I did not realize how many stars there really were, because like you said, that all the lights that are around us that we use to get by from day to day sometimes get in the way of the viewing of these cool things. So if we want to find out more about this star party, it's happening again, folks, July 12th through the 17th. Where can we go to find more details?
10: So their official website is the NebraskaStarParty.org is where you will want to visit.
4: There you go. They got their own big enough party. They have their own page, which is pretty impressive for 6 days. Now, will you get out there?
10: Yes.
4: Will you see some of the constellations?
10: Oh yeah, yep. You're going to see all sorts of stuff up in the night sky.
4: My favorite is the Big Dipper, Leo. So, but appreciate you being there and giving us kind of the inside scoop on this party.
10: Yeah, for sure. And then I will say one more thing. The Friday night is the public night, as they call it, and that's when anyone can come on down and be part of it and look out of their telescopes and whatnot. So, yeah, Friday night is the public night of that, and that begins at 9 o'clock.
4: 9 o'clock. There you go, folks.
10: I would encourage folks to come out to that if they can.
4: You bet. Check it out, the Merritt Star Party, an event that's only growing. All right, folks, it's always a great time to be outside. Every week we visit with the Game and Parks experts here on Outdoor Nebraska. I'm Hershey, and I'll see you outdoors.
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8: Honestly, I'm not one of those people that spends any time at all whining about how media doesn't cover catastrophes when they come to rural areas, or particularly the center portion of the nation, the flyover region. We do want some appreciation for how this part of the world is, makes it possible that we have adequate food and energy. This week at 6 a.m. in Hyde County, a little bit of Hand County, South Dakota, a hurricane force wind took place for 20 minutes. The repercussions are still being felt, and today I wanted to get some local flavor on the situation. Jay Poindexter, friend, and his sister, Dr. Jennifer Poindexter, are standing by to kind of summarize what we really need to know about this situation, which is pretty catastrophic. First, I want to remind you about Certified Piedmontese. Hyde and Hand County, South Dakota, are very instrumental, by the way, in the production of Certified Piedmontese beef using the Piedmontese bulls on cows that run through the central portion of South Dakota. More details about how the Great Plains beef, that is the most tender beef on the planet, can be acquired by you, and you don't need to go to the store. We deliver the tender beef to your door at cpbeef.com or goodlifeproteins.com. Jay, so much damage to this part of the country. What's the take-home message that you want people to really understand about the Great Plains, and in particular here, central South Dakota?
9: The thing that I don't think that most people can grasp, I mean, and if I guess if they've been through the hurricane stuff, they would understand it, but all these people lost their homes and stuff like this, even as low as what it is. We live where we do because our neighbors are awesome. I mean, everybody comes together in these things, and that just, from what some of the FEMA directors that have said over there in the area that have been here, they said the kind of response that they've had up here to help, you know, even with us, with just our neighbors calling us and all that kind of stuff, they said that doesn't happen anywhere else. So that's, and I think to myself, that is why we live in flyovers areas.
8: Go ahead, Jennifer. I'm sorry. I was talking over you. Go ahead.
11: I said the same thing. That's why I want to stay in a flyover area.
8: Well, dear friends, Jay and Jennifer, thank you so much. I appreciate you taking the time. And I guess if I was a real friend, I'd have already been in my pickup headed to Hyde County or Hand County to help you. But I haven't. So hopefully some other people are picking up my slack, okay?
11: I'm just going to finish with this, Trent. Nobody's life was lost. The rest of it is stuff that can be replaced. As long as there's nobody's life lost and we're not having half funerals, stuff is stuff.
8: Amen. This is why I love to call the Great Plains of America home. Common sense and reality prevails, and faith. Loose tails, be gentle, stay firm.
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13: Oh, that's amazing. 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Thanks, guys.
12: Start your morning off right.

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1: 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Their story is this edition of The American Countryside.
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1: In 1935, the Works Progress Administration established the Pack Horse Library Project, an effort that put librarians, often young women, on horseback to deliver books to people in schools in isolated parts of the country. The project was focused on many areas of Appalachia. The route these women took was quite extensive.
3: They had a route that was anywhere from 100 to 120 miles. They did it twice a month. So just like when we check out a library book, we have 2 weeks. That is what the patrons were expecting.
1: Nikki Jacobsmeyer says these librarians were often young ladies from the rural community which they served. It was not only families that were on the receiving end of the services.
3: Schools heavily relied on the Pack Horse librarians to supplement material because they might have one or two books for the entire classroom, right? Which was multiple grades.
1: And it's important to remember that this was much more important than simply getting a book to a kid in an isolated area.
3: Picture books, children's books were one of the number one requests because the children were teaching their parents and the adults how to read.
1: The story of the Pack Horse librarians faded over time. But today, folks like Nikki have helped bring the story back to life, and memorials and statues have been erected to honor their work.
3: They were mothers and wives. Most of these women were 25 to 35 years old, married, and the sole provider of their family. And so there were men that were also librarians. They were few because most of the men were leaving their town to go find work.
1: Nikki's book, Images of America, Kentucky's Pack Horse Librarians, is from Arcadia Publishing. And her children's book, soon to be released, is published under the Arcadia Children's brand. Traveling the Countryside, in Hyden, Kentucky, I'm Andrew McCray.
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13: Less hiring and less unemployment. I'm Dave Anthony, Fox News. We got that update to the economy this morning.
14: There were just 57,000 new jobs created in June, fewer than expected, though the unemployment rate declined to 4.2%. Economists were predicting job growth of 110,000 and the unemployment rate holding at 4.2%.

0: 0.3%.
1: That's Fox's Jenny Casola. More than a week after twin earthquakes devastated Venezuela, a survivor pulled from the rubble. As crews keep searching for thousands still missing, more than 2,200 confirmed dead. A search also continues in the Arabian Sea for a missing U.S. Navy sailor. After a helicopter made an emergency water landing, three others on board were rescued. U.S. Central Command says there's no indication enemy fire was the cause. This after mediators in Qatar reported progress after two more days of indirect U.S. and Iran talks. Fox's Trey Yinkst reports from Tel Aviv.
2: As the Middle East waits to see what comes next in the ceasefire with Iran, Israel is marking 1,000 days since the October 7th massacre. A rally was held outside of the Knesset today, Israel's parliament, to call for accountability in the aftermath of the attack.
3: We demand an official commission of inquiry by the Israeli government to investigate.
1: That Hamas terror attack killed more than 1,000 Israelis and triggered the deadly destructive war in Gaza. At least 20 people are dead in Kyiv after what Ukraine's foreign minister called a night of horror. Russia attacked with hundreds of drones and missiles.
4: Loud explosions shook the Ukrainian capital for hours. The attack with ballistic and cruise missiles and drones damaged buildings and civilian infrastructure across the city.
1: Fox's Greg Palcott. At the World Cup, the U.S. advanced to the round of 16.
5: I felt we put on such a good performance and didn't deserve the red card. I mean, I didn't see it, but it's unfortunate.
1: That's Christian Pulisic. The U.S. beat Bosnia and Herzegovina 2-0 despite being shorthanded most of the second half after the red card foul took a player out of the game. 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
1: Stocks are rising this morning after that mixed jobs report showing less hiring last month, but a slightly lower unemployment rate. The Dow is up 324 points, the Nasdaq gaining 219, the S&P 500 adding 55. Price of oil's down 1%, putting WTI back to $67 a barrel, around the level it was before the Iran conflict started. Gas isn't there yet, though. It's down a penny today. AAA's national average for regular $3.83 a gallon is still 85 cents higher than before the fighting. And President Trump is demanding that oil companies bring those pump prices lower faster as he gets ready to celebrate America 250 on the 4th of July in Washington, D.C., despite triple-digit heat.
9: I'm going to go and I'm going to make a really long speech just to show that I can do anything.
1: And it's not just Washington that's roasting. There are heat warnings and alerts from Arkansas to Wisconsin over to Maine down to the D.C. area.
10: The actual air temperature problematic in itself. I mean, Philadelphia, 104 degrees, is extremely high. But when you add in the humidity, it is harder for your body to stay safe. So we have feel-like temperatures that could be as high as 110, 115 degrees.
1: That's Fox Weather meteorologist Britta Merwin. We mentioned America 250. That's not the only anniversary people are having fun celebrating this week.
11: World UFO Day, celebrated each year on July 2nd, marks the anniversary of the Roswell incident in 1947, when reports of a mysterious crash in New Mexico spawned decades of theories about UFOs and extraterrestrial life. And this year's UFO festival is happening in Roswell, just in time to make July 4th out of this world. There are events planned, including a drone show over downtown Roswell, a parade, a Walk of Fame ceremony, an alien costume contest for humans and pets, and the UFO Festival car show.
1: That's Tanya J. Powers. I'm Dave Anthony, and this is Fox News.
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7: Scattered showers lingering this morning, clearing this afternoon, headed towards 91 with gusty southerly winds. Tonight, 40% chance of more rain and thunderstorms, low of 69. Friday, sunny, 93, still breezy. For the 4th on Saturday, sunshine and 88. Sunday, sunny and 88. Same neighborhood for Monday, back to 90 on Tuesday. That's the latest in Central Nebraska weather. I'm Brian Gallagher.
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25: No ranches.
26: Nope.
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26: What?
25: Wait, you can't say wait. What anyway? You don't even have it.
26: You can't say that here.
25: I can. 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Everybody eats it on everything. 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
25: It's overrated. 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
26: Maybe that's what we'll have for our trivia question. What percentage of Nebraskans love ranch? I actually don't have that number.
25: 101%.
26: It's probably a big number.
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26: Welcome back to KGFW's Talk of the Town. Bobby Dickerson in from the America 250 celebration that we're doing here in Kearney. Kind of a big organization. How are we doing?
10: We're doing great. We've been working on this for months. A lot of partnerships involved, and there's going to be a lot of fun celebrations happening this year.
26: And I guess kind of let's dive into some of the celebrations that are going to be happening, which all this really kicks off on the 4th.
10: There has been a few events happening. The Archway had a big 250 celebration this weekend.
26: Okay.
10: The big main event is happening on the 4th of July.
26: And kind of give us a little bit of a timetable of what we're looking at there.
10: Sure. Well, the day is going to start with a few of the parades. So this is a whole Buffalo County celebration. So we have the Gibbon 4th of July parade will be at 10 a.m. And then the Shelton 4th of July parade is at 1 p.m. that same day. And then everyone can head back to Kearney for the big fireworks festivity out at the Buffalo County Fairgrounds.
26: Now, a big thing to mention is that Gibbons Parade is kind of taking the place of the usual Kearney Parade this year.
10: Kearney doesn't usually have one on the 4th, so this is just kind of a way to spread all these activities across Buffalo County.
26: Just kind of spread things out a little bit more.
10: Yeah, definitely.
26: Additionally, I have scribbled down here that there's going to be a treasure hunt.
10: There is. This is very exciting. So I'm the marketing coordinator for Visit Kearney, and we've been putting a lot into this 4th of July celebration, and it's a big year. And I was like, what could get people like excited all summer and just get them out and about and give them kind of a keepsake that they could remember this year by?
26: And what is that keepsake that you're going to be kind of stashing around places?
10: I'm so excited about this. We had UNK Glass Club create 250 of these glass paperweights. They are stamped with the America 250 logo, and they're red, white, and blue. They're all unique. So little, what, smaller than a baseball?
26: Oh, yeah. Probably, I'd say, I'm not really quite sure what size compared. Tangerine.
10: Perfect.
26: Tangerine sized. It's not too big, but it's not too small. It's got this kind of like, it almost looks like a marble kind of thing going on that's red, white, and blue in the center. And yeah, there's that stamp of America 250 Kearney right on the top of it. And if folks find one, they can keep them.
10: They get to keep them. So we already had our first weekend of having them hidden, and people were right in, and we're already out hunting them. And the first week, we're all found. But each week, 13 locations across Kearney and the surrounding area will each get one, and then encourage people to get out all summer long.
26: And there's a whole 250 of these, which is certainly exciting. And where do we go about finding hints? Because I'm sure that people aren't just kind of stumbling across them blind.
10: You know, I was planning to give some hints out on Facebook as the week kind of went on, and people were so into it, and apparently I need to find harder hiding spots because they found them within the first couple days. So I better step up my game.
26: Well, I might have a few ideas of where to stash them around here. So
10: downtown Kearney is one of the locations, and there will be lots of great spots. So I will have to make it a little harder this
26: there's
10: week.
26: Plenty of good spots out here. Additionally, kind of a big thing to talk about is there's going to be a time capsule as well.
10: That is. So that is going to be housed at Trails and Rails Museum, and they are currently collecting anything that you want to remember this year, just what life was like right now in 2026, and that will be opened in 2076.
26: Yeah, so probably not a lot of us are going to be around by that point. That's like what? Well, no, that's about 50 years into the future. I mean, well, here's hoping. But kind of a big thing to mention is that there are specific requirements for this, which you can find at the Trails and Rails Museum's website, I believe. That's bchs.us. If you want to find out more information on that. One big thing, no batteries. Just keep that in mind. That'll mess a whole lot of stuff up.
10: Nothing too big.
26: No, nothing too big either. And I had an interview about the whole time capsule a little while ago. You can go find that at kgfw.com. Just go look back for the Trails and Rails Museum's interviews. But yeah, that big time capsule is certainly interesting and kind of a big one, especially seeing how it's on America's 250th year.
10: It will be. It'll be interesting to see what they collect.
26: Well, Bobby, is there anything else kind of about the whole event that you'd really want to kind of detail?
10: You know, what is kind of timely and important is there are some America 250 Buffalo County shirts for sale right now. Those are being printed through Sailor Screen Printing, but we worked on the design. There's this eagle one that I'm wearing here.
26: Yeah.
10: Which hopefully people have seen the eagle banners around town, posters. Mm-hmm. And then there is also one that is a little more simple with just America 250. And you can find more information on the Facebook page for the Buffalo County 250 celebration, or visit Kearney's Facebook or website. And those are only available till June 21st, so that you have time to get them before the 4th.
26: Yeah, so be sure to get your orders in now, because, I mean, June 21st is going to be here before you know it. And if folks are listening in right now and or later on today, there will be a picture of Bobby
27: with the shirt on the posting for this online. So just be sure to look out for that, as you'll be able to see the design there. But Bobby Dickerson, thank you very much for joining us.
10: Oh, thanks for having us.
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11: Honestly, I'm not one of those people that spends any time at all whining about how media doesn't cover catastrophes when they come to rural areas, or particularly the center portion of the nation, the flyover region. We do want some appreciation for how this part of the world is makes it possible that we have adequate food and energy. This week at 6 a.m. in Hyde County, a little bit of Hand County, South Dakota, a hurricane force wind took place for 20 minutes. The repercussions are still being felt, and today I wanted to get some local flavor on the situation. Jay Poindexter, friend, and his sister, Dr. Jennifer Poindexter, are standing by to kind of summarize what we really need to know about this situation, which is pretty catastrophic. First, I want to remind you about Certified Piedmontese. Hyde and Hand County, South Dakota, are very instrumental, by the way, in the production of Certified Piedmontese beef using the Piedmontese bulls on cows that run through the central portion of South Dakota. More details about how the Great Plains beef, that is the most tender beef on the planet, can be acquired by you, and you don't need to go to the store. We deliver the tender beef to your door at cpbeef.com or goodlifeproteins.com. Jay, so much damage to this part of the country. What's the take-home message that you want people to really understand about the Great Plains, and in particular here, central South Dakota?
12: The thing that I don't think that most people can grasp, I mean, and if I guess if they've been through the hurricane stuff, they would understand it, but all these people lost their homes and stuff like this, even as low as what it is. We live where we do because our neighbors are awesome. I mean, everybody comes together in these things, and that just, from what some of the FEMA directors that have said over there in the area that have been here, they said the kind of response that they've had up here to help, you know, even with us, with just our neighbors calling us and all that kind of stuff, they said that doesn't happen anywhere else. So that's, and I think to myself, that is why we live in flyover areas.
11: Go ahead, Jennifer. I'm sorry. Go ahead.
20: I said the same thing. That's why I want to stay in a flyover area.
11: Well, dear friends, Jay and Jennifer, thank you so much. I appreciate you taking the time. And I guess if I was a real friend, I'd have already been in my pickup headed to Hyde County or Hand County to help you. But I haven't. So hopefully some other people are picking up my slack, okay?
20: I'm just going to finish with this, Trent. Nobody's life was lost. The rest of it is stuff that can be replaced. As long as there's nobody's life lost and we're not having half funerals, stuff is stuff.
11: Amen. This is why I love to call the Great Plains of America home. Common sense and reality prevails, and faith. Loose tails, be gentle, stay firm.
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6: 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During the years of the Great Depression, many young ladies answered the call to ride horses and mules into rural Appalachia to make vital connections with those in isolated locations. Their story is this edition of The American Countryside.
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6: In 1935, the Works Progress Administration established the Pack Horse Library Project, an effort that put librarians, often young women, on horseback to deliver books to people in schools in isolated parts of the country. The project was focused on many areas of Appalachia. The route these women took was quite extensive.
14: They had a route that was anywhere from 100 to 120 miles. They did it twice a month. So just like when we check out a library book, we have 2 weeks. That is what the patrons were expecting.
6: Nikki Jacobsmeyer says these librarians were often young ladies from the rural community which they served. It was not only families that were on the receiving end of the services.
14: Schools heavily relied on the Pack Horse librarians to supplement material because they might have one or two books for the entire classroom, right, which was multiple grades.
6: And it's important to remember that this was much more important than simply getting a book to a kid in an isolated area.
14: Picture books, children's books were one of the number one requests because the children were teaching their parents and the adults how to read.
6: The story of the Pack Horse librarians faded over time. But today, folks like Nikki have helped bring the story back to life, and memorials and statues have been erected to honor their work.
14: They were mothers and wives. Most of these women were 25 to 35 years old, married, and the sole provider of their family. And so there were men that were also librarians. They were few because most of the men were leaving their town to go find work.
6: Nikki's book, Images of America, Kentucky's Pack Horse Librarians, is from Arcadia Publishing. And her children's book, soon to be released, is published under the Arcadia Children's brand. Traveling the Countryside in Hyden, Kentucky, I'm Andrew McCray.
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29: Yeah.
26: There's so many of those that I get. 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
26: That's a great idea.
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2: Thursday morning, soybeans and corn are up, cattle and hogs are down. I'm John Perkins with a Brownfield Market Update. You were made for farming, so is Stein. 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Stein Seed Company is right there with you. Soybeans are up as high temperatures, along with heavy rains in some areas, expected impact crop conditions with the USDA report on Monday. Old crop export sales are a marketing year low. New crop is down on the week. August beans are up 3 at 11.36 and a quarter. September's 3 and a quarter higher at 11.38 and three quarters. August meal's up 40 cents at 305.70, and August bean oil's 25 higher at 66.94. Corn's up, monitoring weather as the crop moves through the pollination phase. Old crop export sales are below the previous week. New crop sales are up. September's 2 and 3 quarters higher at 425 and a half, and December's up 2 at 444 and a quarter. And wheat's higher. It's still seeing support from Tuesday's lower than expected acreage and stocks numbers. The trade's also watching U.S. and world harvest activity. September Chicago's up 6 and 3 quarters at 606 and 3 quarters. Cotton and rice are seeing some degree of consolidation and profit taking today. December cotton's down 13 at 77.71. September rice is 3 lower at 13.31 and a half. Live and feeder cattle are lower, waiting for the rest of the week's direct trade. Business has been mostly $3 lower than a week ago on the live basis and $5 lower for dressed. August live's 80 lower at 241.02. October's down 32 at 236.40. August feeders are $1.27 lower at 362.87. And hogs are down on follow-through profit-taking. Cash business so far today is steady. August lean is now 2 cents higher at 97.07. October's down 17 at 81.32. And then over in the broader market, crude oil continues to trade lower, and the Dow's up about 420 points. John Perkins, Brownfield.
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1: Scattered showers lingering this morning, clearing this afternoon, headed towards 91 with gusty southerly winds. Tonight, 40% chance of more rain and thunderstorms, low of 69. Friday, sunny, 93, still breezy. For the 4th on Saturday, sunshine and 88. Sunday, sunny and 88. Same neighborhood for Monday, back to 90 on Tuesday. That's the latest in Central Nebraska weather. I'm Brian Gallagher.
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0: Hey, welcome back to KGFW's Talk of the Town. Nikki in from the Safe Center. How are we?
1: Great. How are you?
0: I am doing fantastic. So, you're here to talk about something pretty exciting. You guys are starting something else up here.
1: We are. We are excited to announce that we are starting a campaign in July. And here it is, July.
0: It is July.
1: We are ready to celebrate freedom this week. And for many clients who come to the Safe Center, freedom is not something that they always have.
0: Right.
1: They are living in situations sometimes where they can't make their own choices or have their voices heard or to feel safe in their own home or to be able to get away. So for July, we are launching a Drive Hope Home campaign. So that's a community-wide campaign to raise $45,000 for a reliable Safe Center vehicle that will help us transport clients and make sure they can safely access services across our 5-county service area.
0: And I guess, you know, a lot of people think of kind of the Safe Center as more of a Kearney-centric thing, but as you mentioned, yeah, it is a 5-county-wide area, so having a vehicle is kind of a little important.
1: It is important. When somebody calls from our other counties, which are Phelps, Harlan, Franklin, and Kearney counties, we want to be able to go out there and provide those services to them, potentially transport them back to Kearney if they need shelter, and make sure that we're doing outreach in those communities so that people know when they're ready to reach out that there is someone available.
0: And I guess just out of curiosity, how often are you guys traveling out there? Is it like every week type of thing?
1: No, not usually. I mean, we handle a lot of things over the phone because we have a 24-hour crisis line. But, you know, I would say we're out in those communities around once a month, sometimes more, depending on what's going on. We're excited to get out to the fairs over this next month well and provide some promos and do some outreach that way as well.
0: And you guys are doing that in partnership with Platte Valley Auto as well.
1: We are. We're very excited that Platte Valley Auto has joined with us for this Drive Hope Home campaign. They have already confirmed to donate $5,000 to this campaign. So we are really wanting to raise $40,000 for this new vehicle. And they will also be assisting us with securing that vehicle when we are ready.
0: And kind of another thing to talk about, I have scribbled down in my fancy notepad here, Culver's.
1: Yes, we are really continuing to jumpstart the campaign at Culver's. So we encourage everybody to drive up to Culver's on Tuesday, July 28th. We'll be there from 5 to 8 p.m. Culver's is going to donate a percentage of sales to the Safe Center that evening. So a great way to support the campaign for a new vehicle for the Safe Center, get some great food, and come out and see some Safe Center board members and staff.
0: And just kind of getting out there and talking with people, you know, as I guess kind of, you know, kind of the person I've talked to all this time, how important is it to kind of just get out there and just talk with folks about the Safe Center?
1: That's huge for us. We are always trying to help people understand what we do. We're more than just a shelter. We are providing services daily to people who are in need and offering those options, information, and support. And we really do need community members to understand what the Safe Center does so that they can also just refer people to us or encourage people to get engaged and involved with what we're doing, whether they're experiencing violence or not. We all will at some point in our lives run into someone who has experienced this. So we want the community to be ready to offer information and help. And if they see something happening in the community, like at a big event, like cruise night, we want them to be an active bystander and to be able to directly say something like, hey, that's not okay. We don't do that in our community. Or to distract someone or get help from a friend, another business owner, from law enforcement, and to be able to check in with people because we all deserve to be safe and free.
0: You mentioned, oh gosh, dang.

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1: Thank you, Mark Reed.
2: That was great.
1: I keep forgetting that he's the voice of our EAS tests there. But I guess I remembered what I was going to ask, actually, now that we've had that short break. You mentioned kind of getting out there and talking with people about what the Safe Center does. Have you heard a lot of misconceptions on what the Safe Center does?
2: Oh, definitely. I think that a lot of people believe that we are trying to break up families, that we only provide shelter and not other services. So it's really important for us to make sure that people do know that we are there to provide options for everyone. We want everyone in our communities to feel safe, to make their own decisions, to be in a healthy relationship. And so we're there offering options, support, and we really follow whatever our clients want to do. So if they want some information so that they can stay in that relationship, we'll help with that. If they're ready to get out, we'll help with that. It just really depends on what the client wants and how often they want to interact with our organization.
1: You mentioned kind of cruise night being an active bystander. I guess I've never personally really heard of that phrase, but what does it mean to be an active bystander?
2: That really means to be aware of what's happening. We can all prevent violence by just being aware of what's going on around us and taking some action. So it is making sure that you're not just standing there watching when you see something happening that doesn't feel right, that doesn't sound right, that your intuition says this isn't okay. And so we really encourage people to intervene safely. And in different situations, that's going to mean something different. For different people, that means something different because we all have barriers. Some of us don't like to be confrontive. And so maybe our best action is to, spill a drink or bump into somebody and distract them. But it's just important to make sure that we make choices to make sure that our community stays safe, that we stay safe, and that people know that there's help available.
1: And especially with the big events coming up within the next few weeks, whether that be the 250 celebrations around the area or just cruise night coming up, what with the various events, especially the one here on the Bricks on Saturday, it gets quite busy. Just, I guess, kind of make sure that people know to stay safe. And if they need to contact the Safe Center during that time period, how do we contact you?
2: Yes, they can always give us a call at 877-237-2513. Our service is 24/7. It's free, confidential. We encourage people, even if they're not sure what to do, if they need to figure out how to help someone else in their life, give us a call so that we can provide some information.
1: And anything else you'd like to add before I let you go today?
2: Happy 4th of July.
1: Happy 4th of July.
3: Soybeans and corn are higher, cattle are lower, hogs are mixed. I'm John Perkins with a Brownfield Market Update. You are made for farming, and so is Stein. It's Stein Seed Company. They have decades of research dedicated to developing seed that allows you to farm the way you want to farm. Stein has yield. Soybeans and corn are higher, keeping an eye on some potential crop damage. August beans are up 7 at 1140 and a quarter. September's 5 and 3 quarters higher at 1141 and a quarter. September corn's up 4 at 426 and 3 quarters. December's 3 higher at 445 and a quarter. Live and feeder cattle are down, waiting for the rest of the week's direct business. August live's 95 lower at 240.87. October's down 12 at 236.60. August feeders are 97 cents lower at 363.17. And on spread trade and profit taking, August hogs are up 7 at 97.12. October's down 17 at 81.35. John Perkins, Brownfield.
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5: China sends cheap goods,
4: cheap cars, undercutting everybody, Mercedes-Benz, into Europe. And Europe is sick of it. And Europe is talking about tariffs on China. Even Mexico, right? China used Mexico to transship, well, fentanyl for one thing, but also automobile parts and so forth. Mexico is slapping tariffs on China.
5: Larry Kudlow, I will see you in a little bit. Appreciate the time today.
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8: From mustering the troops at Fort Atkinson State Historical Park to catching catfish at Calamus, if it happens outdoors, folks, we'd like to talk about it here on Outdoor Nebraska. Hello, everybody, and welcome in. I'm Hershey with your Nebraska Game and Parks, and as you might know, I have the honor to serve as your guide on our adventures into Nebraska's great outdoors. This week, we're going to talk right to you landowners about access and its impacts for your area and for you, and we throw a party with all the biggest stars showing up. And one of the neatest things here in the state of Nebraska, we're pretty fortunate in that you can find some wonderful spots for looking up and just seeing the amazing millions, if not billions, of stars that are overhead, which is a lot of fun. In fact, we have some folks even here from the eastern side of the state each year just get out west and tell us how impressed they are to see how many more stars that can be seen on those western Nebraska nights. So we're going to talk about that in the second half of our show with a big part. Also want to give a quick reminder, if you haven't already bought your over-the-counter deer permit, now's the time to do it. They went on sale just recently, and they might go pretty quickly this year in your spot. You're going to want to check that out. You can do that on our website, outdoornebraska.org. But first, we start with a swing by our North Platte office to talk about access for outdoors men and women with our very own access program manager, Adam Kester. How are you doing today, Adam?
9: I'm doing good. Thanks for having me.
8: This is a really neat thing that you do each and every year and kind of help oversee, always with new twists and turns and excitement. But the Open Fields and Water Program is a pretty cool thing for us Nebraskans, whether you enjoy a little hunting, fishing, trapping, or just getting some time outside. Give us a little idea of this program, Adam, and its impact for us folks that love the outdoors in Nebraska.
9: You bet. Yeah, the Open Fields and Waters, or the OFW program, what we term it, is the private lands access program, kind of our flagship public access program that happens on private land. We work with around 1,000 landowners in Nebraska to open up approximately 480,000 acres of walk-in hunting property that's open to legal hunters and anglers and trappers. It's a program that provides an annual payment to the landowner. There is some liability protection through the Nebraska Recreation Liability Act, and the staff that we have at the Game and Parks work hard to work with those landowners and post the signs and make the boundaries clear and hopefully provide more places for folks to hunt and fish and trap.
8: Which is, you know, of critical importance. If you're going to go fishing or you're going to go hunting, you got to have a spot to do it, folks. And here in the state of Nebraska, we've got some amazing opportunities thanks to our private landowners that grant permission. But also, this one here allows, if you're going on a big trip and looking for a spot and just don't have time to meet the folks, can help out quite a bit. Now, the cool thing, as you mentioned, Adam, there's some benefits to the landowners as well, and those incentives, payments, as well as some liability coverage and all that. I got to assume there's an impact to the local area where some of these spots are located, as well as folks traveling to those locations from one side of the state to the other, or just from the other county. You know, they got to have a spot to buy gas and maybe get a snack or two or have some lunch.
9: Right. Now, the local economies, especially in some of the smaller communities, rely upon that traffic in the fall from hunters. And to be honest, a lot of our programs and a lot of the conservation work relies on hunters, too, through their contributions through the Pittman-Robertson Act. So anytime a gun or a ammo, hunting equipment is purchased, a portion of that goes right back into a federal fund that is available to state agencies that can come up with a dollar, we can basically get $3 out of that fund and put it towards programs like OFW and other things. So, yeah, I mean, there's a lot of local economy benefits, but also as a whole, it can benefit everything.
10: If we have some landowners that are thinking about this, want some more information, whether they're, you know, absentee landowners or living right there on the property, who can they reach out to learn more about what's involved and some of the impacts and some of the things they can expect?
9: Yeah, so definitely reach out to any of our district offices across the state. If you ask them, they'll put you in touch with one of our private lands biologists that can evaluate the property, give you an idea on what a payment per acre will be, and ultimately get you enrolled if that's something you'd like to do. And it's not necessary to enroll every property that a landowner owns. If they've got a portion of their property that they'd be willing to open up, it's a good option for that. We're really flexible. Our contracts are not legally binding, meaning that a landowner can enroll and discontinue from the program at any point. But what we found out is that most of the time when landowners try the program, they tend to stay. In the last couple of years, it's been over 95% of landowners have returned to the program. So it's been well received.
10: Well, that's pretty awesome, and thanks to the landowners that are stepping up and helping this, and hopefully they're feeling some of those benefits as well. And I know, Adam, you've always got something up your sleeve, including some new twists and in some limited access programs. So as Adam mentioned, folks, there's an opportunity. Tweak it how you need it and make it work for everybody. So thank you, Adam, for being there and helping track down some access and working with our landowners that are willing to provide it.
9: You bet. Yeah, thank you to all the landowners for sure and our hard-working staff that are looking out for hunters and trying to create more places to go.
10: Thank you, Adam. North Central Nebraska, where the brightest stars are cause for a party when Outdoor Nebraska continues.

0: meet snacks, an exciting area for growth potential. Hello, I'm Megan Grebner with Healthy Living on Brownfield. Consumers continue to look for ways to add protein to their diets. Abby Groves, an ag economist with CoBank, says the meat stick arena creates a huge opportunity for consumers to increase their demand consumption, but also adds value for producers.
1: Meat snacks are an exponentially

0: super interesting to be able to watch consumers look for protein, not just in dairy, but also across the whole livestock portfolio. And we expect meat snacks to continue performing well.
1: As demand for products like beef, pork, and chicken grow, it also creates value for producers who are raising those animals. I'm Megan Grebner with Healthy Living on Brownfield.
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3: So how do we present the information from agriculture? 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Bob coming to us from Wayne County. That is South Central Iowa. What do we call those things? Wraps?
4: It's just, you know, soft tortillas.
3: Corn
4: tortillas.
3: Go. Yeah. So anyway, the way that you positioned it caught my attention, and I think it catches more people's attention. But now, what's the rabbit hole you're in?
4: Okay. So the rabbit hole story is this. You know, like a lot of places in Iowa, rural Iowa, we are gaining more Latinos in this area. And in fact, I've kind of started meeting some of the folks here. We've actually, I was part of a Sunday school class to bring in Latinos to help, you know, bring them to the church. I don't speak Spanish. I mean, my Spanish came from Taco Bell commercials, right? But I am respectful of that. And I have folks around me who do speak Spanish and reach out to the community. And one person said, I was talking to, said, you know, I think it'd be really interesting to open up a tortilla shop in your small town. And because we've got some businesses, we've got some storefronts open. And so I started going down that rabbit hole. It's like, how many Latinos are in the 4-county area? Okay, well, how many tortillas do they eat a day? How much corn does it take? And so I started going down this rabbit hole, and I thought, let's just expand to Iowa. And said, what if, because we are the tall corn state, Trent, we are, I mean, why are we eating bread? Why are we eating white wheat bread? Why don't we eat corn tortillas? And so I kind of went off this process like, oh, let's extrapolate from just my 4-county area to I'm feeding just Latinos to, hey, what if we just adopt as a state? And how many acres of corn could we divert towards corn tortillas if we ate probably about 6 a day? Now, I know that's extrapolating. It's probably not going to happen. But I figured out what that would be, and it's approximately 50,000 acres of corn at our typical, you know, yields. Now, one could argue, well, you're growing white corn, you're growing food grade corn, it's going to be a little less, whatever, I don't care. But it gives you an idea of how many acres, how many bushels of corn we go towards tortillas.
3: You went there, I was going to go to that spot, and that was, you said number two, yellow corn is not what we use to make tortillas.
4: Right.
3: People see corn and they think corn is just across the board. There's so many different uses of corn. I mean, I'm talking white corn, colored corn, heritage corn, number two yellow corn, sweet corn. Thank you, Bob. You've opened a whole new can of worms. Loose tails, be gentle, stay firm.
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6: He was trapped alive for 8 days. I'm Dave Anthony, Fox News. Another survivor pulled from the Venezuela earthquake rubble. Finally rescued in the badly damaged city of LaGuardia days after crews first made contact with the man while digging and searching continues for others.
7: As the death toll from last week's twin earthquake surpasses 2,200, right now about 50,000 people are still missing and officials estimate nearly 60,000 buildings are damaged or destroyed.
6: That's Fox's Carly Shimkus. There's also death and destruction in Ukraine's capital, Kyiv, caused by another Russian bombardment. Hundreds of drones and missiles, at least 20 civilians killed.
8: Russian officials said it was in direct response to the intensified attacks by Ukraine on Russia's energy infrastructure that has left the country with a severe gas shortage.

0: It's 7 after. A new report shows President Trump's personal wealth grew substantially the first year of his second term in the White House. John Stolness has more from Washington.
1: The report showed the president personally made more than $2 billion last year, with about half of that coming from cryptocurrency investments. The data shows President Trump took in more than $600 million in royalties from meme coins sold by a company he and his two oldest sons, Donald Trump Jr. and Eric Trump, established just before he won the 2024 election. Called World Liberty Financial, the company was a joint venture with Steve Witkoff, who is currently serving as foreign envoy to the president. In addition, just a couple days before his second inauguration, a firm with ties to the United Arab Emirates paid $500 million for a 49% stake in that company. All told, the president reported more than $1.2 billion of income just from the meme coins and World Liberty Financial. Speaking to reporters at Andrews Air Force Base, the president declared he's had no role in shaping his personal wealth since taking office.
2: I don't get involved in my personal. We have funds that run my money.
3: But you are benefiting.
2: Well, I've made a lot of money before I became president, and they invest my money, and I don't talk to them. I don't even speak to them. So I have many people, I don't know what they call it, closed accounts or something. You put your money in, and that's it. I don't talk to them. They're big institutions, and they run it. But yeah, I've had a great career. In business, I've had a great career.
1: However, critics argue Trump is using the office of the presidency to enrich himself, his family, and close friends. Richard Painter is a former White House ethics lawyer who told CNN he's never seen anything like this from a sitting president.
4: We've never seen this much money made by a U.S. president. We've never seen substantial conflicts of interest for any U.S. president since the Civil War, financial conflicts of interest. Every other president has voluntarily divested themselves of conflicts of interest with the presidency, except for Donald Trump.
1: The 927-page report shows the president earned hundreds of millions of dollars from his properties, including Mar-a-Lago and his golf resort in Doral, Florida. He also holds stocks in some of the world's largest companies, including NVIDIA, which he allowed to sell powerful microchips to China last year. He also reported 11 gifts, 10 of them tickets to sporting events, such as Super Bowl 59 and the Daytona 500. I'm John Stolness in Washington.
0: The Federal Reserve's new chairman signals a focus on lowering inflation despite President Trump's push for lower interest rates. Sagar Magani reports.
5: The Federal Reserve's new chief appears to be dimming President Trump's hopes for interest rate cuts. Inflation hit 4.2% in May, the highest in 3 years. The Fed typically uses rate hikes to fight rising costs. At a conference in Portugal, Warsh made clear the Fed will work to get inflation down to its 2% goal.
6: We're going to deliver price stability in the U.S.
5: Asked if that's no matter what the president wants, Warsh noted the Fed's been independent for a very long time.
6: And you're going to see no changes on that.
5: The remarks suggest Warsh has shifted his views since replacing Jerome Powell as chair 5 weeks ago. He had called for lower interest rates last year while essentially campaigning for the job. Sagar Magani, Washington.
0: 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It's 12 after. When we return on America in the Morning, this weekend, let freedom ring, or at least wedding bells, for this A-list couple after these messages.
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0: Welcome back. This is America in the Morning. A triple threat today of severe weather. Here's AccuWeather.com meteorologist LaTroy Thornton.
14: Three separate severe weather risk zones are expected to develop today, with AccuWeather severe weather experts generally expecting a similar sort of risk for gusty storms for both an area from northern parts of New York, Vermont, and New Hampshire through much of Maine, and a zone farther to the south from southern Kentucky and western North Carolina into much of Tennessee and the northeastern corner of Mississippi. Thunderstorms look to turn out more intense for areas from far eastern Montana through much of the Dakotas and northeastern Nebraska, and eastward across all but northern Minnesota and Wisconsin, even reaching a portion of western lower Michigan, where storms may bring stronger wind as well as the risk for hail and tornadoes. These are not the only areas facing the risk for wet weather, though, with much of the rest of Montana and generally eastern portions of Idaho also in line for an afternoon thundershower. There can still be a spotty afternoon thunderstorm for those parts of northern Minnesota and Michigan outside of the severe risk, as well as for areas from central Illinois southward through much of the Texas Gulf Coast and much of the south in general, as well as from southern Maine toward the Boston area. The risk for an afternoon thunderstorm looks to be higher toward the Florida Peninsula, with some showers not out of the question along the Washington coast either. However, dry conditions continue to promote a dangerous wildfire risk that will be centered around Utah, but also expanding eastward into more of the Four Corners region, with a very high wildfire risk extending as far to the east as south-central Colorado and northwestern New Mexico, while also including much of northern Arizona for today. In Pittsburgh, expect hazy sunshine and some record heat today, the high 99. For Miles City, Montana, look for clouds and sun with an afternoon thunderstorm, high 90. That's the nation's weather. I'm AccuWeather.com meteorologist LaTroy Thornton.
0: 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I'm John Trout. The woman who won a civil lawsuit against President Trump says it's time for him to pay. Correspondent Donna Warder reports.
15: Lawyers for Advice columnist E. Jean Carroll have filed papers in a Manhattan court asking a judge to require that President Donald Trump pay the $5 million verdict decided by a jury in 2023. The jury concluded that Trump sexually abused Carroll in 1996 in the dressing room of a Manhattan luxury department store and then defamed her after she spoke about the attack in 2019. The Supreme Court on Monday refused to hear Trump's request for an appeal of the jury verdict. Trump posted on social media Monday that he would keep fighting. The $5 million the jury awarded has now grown to nearly $5.8 million with interest. I'm Donna Warder.
0: The spotlight is back on Taylor Swift and Travis Kelce as rumors abound that they'll tie the knot this weekend at Madison Square Garden. We asked correspondent Ed Donahue if he had more on the story. He said, I do.
16: It's what Swifties have been waiting to hear. Law enforcement source tells the AP Taylor Swift and Travis Kelce will celebrate their wedding at Madison Square Garden Friday night. A smaller rehearsal dinner is planned for the night before. Nothing has been publicly confirmed by the couple. NYPD Commissioner Jessica Tisch mentioned this.
17: I would be remiss not to mention an event that we are tracking at Madison Square Garden on Friday night. The NYPD will, of course, have a detail in place, but I am not going to go into more specifics on that at this time.
16: New York Mayor Zohran Mamdani also confirmed a permit was filed for a large event, adding there isn't anything to share beyond that. I'm Ed Donahue.
0: In other news, Ukrainian authorities say Russian missiles and drones kill at least 8 and cause damage across Kyiv. Tropical Storm Douglas has formed in the Pacific Ocean. In sports, the Boston Celtics are trading Jaylen Brown to the Philadelphia 76ers for Paul George and draft picks. And the U.S. beat Bosnia-Herzegovina 2-0 to advance to round of 16 and keep its World Cup dreams alive. It's 18 after. When we return on America in the Morning, jobs numbers positive where the gigs exist. When America in the Morning returns after these messages.
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0: 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This is America in the Morning with the Thursday Business Report, CNBC's Jessica Ettinger.
22: Wall Street opens this morning after a down day for the major averages to start July and third quarter trading. The Dow hit a record intraday high yesterday before it finished in the red.
23: I mean, first day of a new quarter and half, it seems like the market is trying to do some deferred maintenance on areas that maybe got a little bit overplayed. You talk about it being a momentum unwind. It absolutely is that.
22: That's CNBC. Mike Santoli. The U.S. added a disappointing 98,000 jobs in the private sector in June, according to payroll firm ADP.
24: We did see a little bit of a pop in World Cup hiring and leisure and hospitality, but by June, that had kind of gone away. What I was excited about last month was there did seem to be a broad-based acceleration. This month, the numbers are good, but we're not seeing that kind of star championship play from education and healthcare. It's softer. We're not getting all the broad-based contributions that we saw last month.
22: ADP economist Neela Richardson on CNBC. Now, the Labor Department's big June jobs report is coming out this morning. This includes government hiring. It's coming out today because tomorrow is the observed July 4th holiday, and government offices will be closed tomorrow. We'll get those numbers numbers at 8:30 Eastern this morning. President Trump personally made billions of dollars in his first year in office. The president says outside funds run his money. Here's more from CNBC's Megan Casella in Washington.
1: President Trump pulled in billions of dollars in income during the first year back in the White House. Now, more than $1 billion of that was from crypto-related investments alone. There was also more than $500 million from the sale of tokens released by World Liberty Financial, which President Trump co-founded with his sons. $290 million from Mar-a-Lago, Trump National Doral, Bedminster. $86 million from the settlements of legal disputes with media companies. Those included ABC, CBS News, and Meta. And guys, there was also more than $370,000 listed in gifts. That included 10 tickets to the FIFA Men's World Cup and 10 to the Super Bowl.
22: America's biggest automaker, General Motors, out with disappointing second quarter sales numbers. Here's CNBC's Phil LeBeau.
2: For the second quarter, General Motors sales here in the United States down 4.2%. That's roughly in line with what most analysts were expecting. Average transaction price, just over $52,000. For all the talk about more affordable vehicles, and yes, GM has some lower priced entry points for vehicles, the average transaction price remains over $50,000, one of the industry leaders there.
22: On today's watch list, we told you it's a jobs Thursday. The Labor Department's June employment report will be out at 8:30 Eastern. New in theaters, Universal's Minions and Monsters, plus Sony's shark horror movie, Thrash.
0: Millions of student loan borrowers will have more time before major changes take effect. Here's correspondent Haya Panjwani.
3: Federal judges have struck down the Trump administration's overhaul to a public service forgiveness program for student loans. The Tuesday ruling in two separate cases is in favor of advocates who said the program risked becoming a tool for political retribution. A U.S. district judge in Massachusetts vacated the U.S. Education Department's changes, saying they overstepped the agency's power and threatened to violate First Amendment protections for free speech. The ruling came in response to a pair of lawsuits filed by more than 20 states, along with the coalition of nonprofit groups and cities. In Washington, D.C., a district judge issued a similar ruling. Haya Panjwani, Washington.
0: Now 24 after. When we return on America in the Morning, egg producer settlement. 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
11: I'm Bill Hemmer, and these are the most impactful moments in American history. On December 18, 2019, the House of Representatives convened for a historic moment. In a mostly party-line vote, the House approved two articles of impeachment, abuse of power and obstruction of Congress, against President Trump. It was a moment Democrats had been preparing for months, all stemming from a phone call between President Trump and Ukrainian President Zelensky. It would mark the third presidential impeachment in U.S. history, a vote that tested the tolerance of Congress and the strength of a leader. Supporters of the president said it was a witch hunt, while critics believed it was a necessary act to protect democracy. The Senate would ultimately acquit President Trump on both charges, but the impeachment itself was a sharp shock with echoes that still ring through the country today. I'm Bill Hemmer, Fox News.
12: Producers this week to resolve allegations that the companies illegally colluded for years to raise prices, including when the cost of eggs soared to record highs last year. The investigation found that Cal-Maine Foods, Versova, and Hickman's Egg Ranch coordinated on bids submitted to Ernerberry Publications, a company that runs an index key to determining how much grocery stores, restaurants, and others pay for billions of eggs each year. None of the companies admitted wrongdoing, but will collectively pay $3.3 million and donate 53 million eggs. I'm Lisa Dwyer.
0: America in the Morning for Thursday, July 2nd, 2026 is produced by Tom Cusick. I'm John Trout. This is Westwood One.
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17: News, I'm CJ Popper. 57,000 jobs created in June, the disappointing number from the Bureau of Labor Statistics.
18: 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But big declines in leisure and hospitality, bars and restaurants losing 61,000 jobs last month. And where was all that World Cup hiring?
17: Fox Business' Lauren Simonetti in Venezuela. Years earlier, rescuers carrying out a 43-year-old man trapped in the basement of a collapsed building 8 days after the twin earthquakes struck that nation in the northern part of the nation. Security guard was inside a small security cabin when the first violent tremor struck, and nearly two dozen are dead in the latest Russian onslaught inside Ukraine. 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
31: In the round of 32 at the World Cup, both Malik Tillman and Flo Balogun found the back of the net. 2-0 win over Bosnia for Team USA, but Balogun did get a red card in the win, so he's going to be unavailable for the round of 16 when the United States will play Belgium. Belgium beat Senegal earlier in the day to advance to the round of 16. England beat DR Congo with 2 second-half goals to advance to the round of 16. They will play Mexico. In the NBA, Jaylen Brown traded from Boston to the Philadelphia 76ers. Paul George, two first-round picks and 2 second-round picks coming back. The Lakers are acquiring center Walker Kessler from the Utah Jazz for two unprotected first-round picks and two first-round pick swaps, also signing the forward to a four-year, $130 million deal. Major League Baseball, Junior Caminero's homered in six straight games. Ray shut out the Royals 4-0. Tigers 6-2 over the Yankees. Yankees lost seven straight.
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0: This is America in the Morning from Westwood One. I'm John Trout. Coming up this half hour,
7: President Trump made billions of dollars last year in new data released by the government. I'm John Stolness in Washington.
8: California will be making food labels less confusing by banning sell-by dates. I'm Marcela Sanchez.
9: Actor and activist Danny Glover has revealed he has Alzheimer's disease. I'm Lisa Dwyer.
19: A project to stand the test of time.
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19: A look at the time capsule to celebrate America. I'm Joan Jones.
0: Back after these messages.
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0: America in the Morning continues. A good portion of the nation again today set to break daytime high temperature records. Here's AccuWeather.com meteorologist LaTroy Thornton.
37: Today definitely does mean another day of intense, uncomfortable, and yes, dangerous heat for a large portion of the country, including most places to the east of the plains. In fact, for some places toward the coast from the mid-Atlantic into the northeast, today is poised to be the hottest day so far this year, with temperatures in cities like Philadelphia and New York approaching or even exceeding the century mark. This persistent heat will continue to increase the risk for heat-related illnesses as it wears on today, with air conditioning in high demand continuing to potentially result in the chance for power outages. The widespread heat and humidity will help to take AccuWeather real field temperatures to between 100 and 110 degrees later today for some from Michigan southward into Arkansas, eastward through the Carolinas, and northward into just about all of New England. In terms of precipitation, no fewer than three separate zones face the risk for severe weather today, east to west, an area from northern New York, Vermont, and New Hampshire through all but southern parts of Maine, faces the risk for thunderstorms through this evening that may bring damaging wind gusts of at least 55 to 65 miles per hour. Farther to the south and west, really, a zone from northeastern Mississippi through far northwestern South Carolina, and northward from there into southern Kentucky, has a similar risk for gusty storms, with perhaps more intense storms largely confined to the Dakotas and areas as far to the east as west-central lower Michigan, also including much of Iowa and the northern suburbs of Chicago. In this area, storms may also bring strong winds, but may also produce hail and tornadoes. Body thunderstorms will tend to favor the afternoon for Idaho and Montana, as well as areas from southeast Texas through the Florida Panhandle, with a higher chance for a couple of storms across the Florida Peninsula, as the wildfire risk remains high in the southwest. I'm AccuWeather.com meteorologist LaTroy Thornton.
0: 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It's 23 till. President Trump's first year back in the White House was a lucrative one. John Stolness has more from Washington.
4: The report showed the president personally made more than $2 billion last year. About half of that came from cryptocurrency investments, including more than $600 million in royalties from meme coins sold by a company he and his two oldest sons created called Liberty Financial. It's a joint venture he started with Steve Witkoff, who is also serving as foreign envoy to the president. All told, President Trump reported more than $1.2 billion of income just from meme coins and World Liberty Financial. Speaking to reporters at Andrews Air Force Base, the president denied any wrongdoing and claimed he has no say in what investments are being made on his behalf.
5: I don't get involved in my personal. We have funds that run my money.
36: Honestly, one of my greatest.
5: Well, I made a lot of money before I became president, and they invest my money, and I don't talk to them. I don't even speak to them.
4: However, critics argue Trump is using the office of the presidency to make himself wealthier, as well as his family and close friends. Former Trump White House lawyer Ty Cobb tells CNN, "This is the greatest onslaught of corruption in the history of mankind."
6: With regard to the crypto, obviously it's a slimy industry. Certainly the way he's going around it, where he creates policies that can only enrich himself and his family, is something that I think the average American should be staggered by.
4: The report shows the president also earned hundreds of millions of dollars from his properties, including Mar-a-Lago and his golf resort in Doral, Florida. He also holds stock in some of the world's largest companies,
36: and he
4: reported 11 gifts received last year, 10 of them tickets to sporting events such as Super Bowl 59 and the Daytona 500. I'm John Stolness in Washington.
0: The Trump administration is looking at new ways to restrict birthright citizenship. More from correspondent Rich Johnson.
10: The Supreme Court's ruling that the 14th Amendment means exactly what it says, that anyone born in the U.S. is automatically a citizen of the U.S., is prompting the Justice Department to hunt for workarounds.
11: Everybody should agree that it's a violation of our laws if your intent in coming here, if you're pregnant, is to have a child to become a United States citizen.
10: There is no law against a pregnant woman simply traveling to the U.S., but it is illegal to misrepresent a visit, and that's what Acting Attorney General Todd Blanche wants justice to target.
11: Minimize or limit the opportunity of folks coming here to not to visit and not to do what they're saying they're doing on their tourist visa, but just to have a baby that can then be a U.S. citizen.
10: In general, the department appears to be leaning on existing criminal and immigration law and interagency coordination. President Trump's urging Congress to pass a law to end birthright citizership. Something that even the president's most loyal member of Congress, House Speaker Mike Johnson, says is not possible. He says the only way to end a constitutional amendment is through another amendment.
12: You got to have 2/3 of the both chambers of Congress and 3/4 of the states to ratify. It's usually at least a many years long process and very complicated.
10: All this comes less than 2 weeks before Blanche faces a Senate confirmation hearing.
13: I've got a positive predisposition towards Blanche.
10: But North Carolina Senator Tom Tillis tells CNN his loyalty is not set in stone.
13: If there's even a whiff of a lack of independence, then that could influence my vote.
10: There's no wavering by most Senate Democrats, including Connecticut's Richard Blumenthal.
14: We demand standards, proof, ethics, and no one should embody it more than the Attorney General of the United States, and unfortunately, nobody has betrayed those standards more than Todd Blanche.
10: The Senate Judiciary Committee's confirmation hearing is set to begin on July 15th. I'm Rich Johnson.
0: Yep, scientists say warming ocean waters are taking a growing toll on wildlife along the West Coast. Correspondent Haya Panjwani reports.
1: Some seabirds off California are starving to death amid a marine heat wave. Scientists say a persistent marine heat wave has shrunk the band of cold, nutrient-rich surface water where krill, anchovies, and sardines thrive near the shore.
2: Warmer water drives fish away. Fish do not like warm water, so they either go deeper or they find cooler water somewhere else.
1: International Bird Rescue CEO J.D. Bergeron.
2: If birds hunt in that area, their fish are just not.
36: Yeah, I'm not surprised.
1: Scientists are afraid the die-off of birds could worsen with El Nino.
36: So that would have been
1: the natural warming of parts of the Central Pacific that alters weather worldwide and spikes global temperatures formed in June.
2: Yep. We should be concerned.
36: Yep.
2: The environment is not the way it
36: normally
2: is.
36: The reason I ran in the first place is because
2: at some point that's a concern for us too. Not just for bird lovers, but for people who love the ocean, nature, coral reefs, etc. These things are concerning.
1: I'm Haya Pinjwani.
0: One of the world's busiest shipping lanes is back in the spotlight after a foreign container ship reportedly ran aground in the Strait of Hormuz.
36: Yes.
0: Charles de Ledesma reports.
3: The Iranian state TV report appeared aimed at underlining Tehran's claims to control the Strait of Hormuz, which the world has long considered an international waterway.
36: Yep,
3: it saw a fifth of all oil and natural gas pass through it in peacetime. Iran has used its ability to choke off the waterway as a key source of leverage since the war began, disrupting global markets for energy and other critical goods. Talks are ongoing in Qatar to end the Iran war, with the U.S. and Iranian negotiators present. I'm Charles de Ledesma.
0: It's 17 till. When we return on America in the Morning, a former CIA director sues the Trump administration after these messages.
36: Yep. Now, you were part of the St. Paul family, and we absolutely
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16: It's July 2nd, and this is your Fox Daily Snapshot. Today is National Anisette Day. For fans of black jelly beans or black licorice, you're already familiar with the flavor of the anise herb. A favorite mixer in drinks ranging from coffee to alcohol, anisette is extremely popular in countries like Spain, Portugal, Italy, and France. One warning, however, it's never a smart idea to drink straight anise. Its high alcohol content can be very irritating to the throat. Also on this date in 1962, Sam Walton opened the first Walmart in Rogers, Arkansas. In 1964, President Lyndon Johnson signed the Civil Rights and Voting Rights Acts into law. And in 1979, the Susan B. Anthony dollar coin was issued. It will be the first U.S. coin to honor a woman. If it's your birthday today, you share it with the first African-American to sit on the Supreme Court, Thurgood Marshall, born in 1908, and the king of NASCAR, Richard Petty, born in 1937. I'm Tushar Saxena, and that's your Fox Daily Snapshot.

0: Welcome back. Now 15 before the hour. This is America in the Morning. I'm John Trout. Former CIA Director John Brennan is asking a federal court to preserve records tied to investigations involving the Trump administration. More on the story from Sagar Magani.
1: A former CIA chief is suing the Trump administration. John Brennan is demanding a court order forcing administration officials to preserve records of investigations he says are targeting him. Brennan says the records would be vital for his defense on vindictive prosecution grounds if the administration indicts him. The suit names President Trump, Acting Attorney General Todd Blanche, and prosecutors in Florida who have been overseeing probes of Brennan and other former government officials. Sagar Magani, Washington.
0: Despite a personal appeal from the Pope, a breakaway traditionalist Catholic group has gone ahead with controversial bishop consecrations in Switzerland. Jamie Keaton reports.
2: Bells tolled through the misty Alpine mountain valley as hundreds of priests walked two by two to the altar under a tent to start the service and then again at the end. An estimated 16,500 faithful who prefer the traditional Latin Mass over modern liturgies attended, sitting in a field through a downpour alongside their children, who were too numerous for organizers to count. The Mass, rich in velvet and gold-trimmed vestments, chanting and incense, was live-streamed on the Society's YouTube channel with simultaneous explanations in several languages. The highly organized religious extravaganza underscored the Society's international reach, despite its schismatic outsider status and appeal to conservative traditionalist Catholics wary of the modern secular world. The consecrations amounted to a crisis for Leo, who has prioritized church unity and healing tensions.
0: There's Jamie Keaton reporting. The state of California is taking aim at food waste with a new law apparently designed to make expiration labels easier to understand. Marcela Sanchez reports.
3: California will be making food labels less confusing by banning sell-by dates, which experts say acts as a guide for retailers on how long to display products on the shelves, but not whether food is still safe to eat. The state's new law goes into effect Wednesday and requires manufacturers to use just two labels, best if used by for peak quality and used by for safety. California is the first state to standardize food labels, with New York following suit. Advocates say the change aims to reduce food waste caused by people throwing away food too early. The state also hopes the new law will reduce the state's climate warming emissions. I'm Marcela Sanchez.
0: America in the Morning continues. A political upset in Colorado as a Democratic socialist has defeated a longtime incumbent in the Democratic primary for the U.S. House. Donna Warder reports.
4: In Colorado's Democratic primary for the U.S. House, it was a stunning defeat Tuesday for 30-year incumbent Diana DeGette, losing to a 29-year-old former lawyer and Democratic socialist in the 1st Congressional District. Audio courtesy of KMGH. In other races, U.S. Senator John Hickenlooper fended off State Senator and Progressive Julie Gonzalez. And in the race for Colorado Governor, State Attorney General Phil Weiser won the Democratic primary and is favored to win in November. I'm Donna Warder.
0: The government has reversed course, banning once a major AI model. It's back online today, the new old tech guy Chuck Palm explains.
5: Mainly because they had no fast way of checking who was a foreign national. Anthropic pushed back on how serious the flaw really was, noting that other public AI models could do the same trick. Late yesterday afternoon, Fable 5 came back online with a Titan safety filter, and Anthropic is now working with Amazon, Microsoft, and Google on a shared industry scorecard for grading jailbreak severity. In related news, on the same day, Anthropic made its new Sonnet 5 model the free default for every Claude user. No cost, no install, and reportedly close to its top-tier model performance. On again, off again, a new industry standard safety, and a free upgrade, all in one news cycle. One could wonder if that was part of the conditions of the terms for reinstatement. Follow the new old tech guy on X at Chuck Palm.
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6: World Cup 2026 on Wednesday. Team USA advanced to the round of 16 with a 2-0 win over Bosnia-Herzegovina in Santa Clara. Fuller and Balogun put the U.S. on top just before halftime, then took a red card before the drinks break in the second half. But even down a man, the U.S. was able to add to its lead. Malik Tillman converting a free kick in the 82nd minute. The U.S. will meet Belgium on Monday in Seattle, where yesterday the Belgians rallied from down two goals late to top Senegal 3-2 in added extra time. Yuri Tielemans tied it in the 89th minute, then won it on a penalty kick in stoppage time of AET. In Atlanta, England got 2 second-half goals from Harry Kane to trip DR Congo 2-1. Three more games today, and then three more tomorrow to wrap up the round of 32. Baseball, the Cubs pummeled the Padres 23-3. Chicago belted 8 home runs. Yes, the wind was blowing out to center field. 3 of them came off the bat of Dansby Swanson, including a grand slam.
7: To be able to play this game, the opportunity to be able to play this game, God's blessed me with ability and just the blessing to be able to be here, and so just going to keep running with that thing.
6: Michael Conforto launched a pair. Junior Caminero homered for the 6th straight game as the Rays ran their winning streak to 7 with a 4-0 whitewash of the Royals. Guardians ripped the Rangers 9-4 to end a 6-game run for Texas, while the Tigers sent the Yankees to their 7th consecutive loss, 6-2 in 11 innings. NBA free agency is on, but a couple of blockbuster trades have dominated the talk this week. First, the Clippers agreed to send Kawhi Leonard to the Raptors for Brandon Ingram, Grady Dick, and a bag full of draft picks. Then yesterday, the Celtics sent Jaylen Brown to the Sixers for Paul George, 2 number ones and 2 number twos. At Wimbledon, straight set wins for men's number one and defending champ Jannik Sinner, as well as 3-seed Canadian Felix Auger-Aliassime and 7-seed Novak Djokovic. Women's top seed Aryna Sabalenka won her second round match as well, as did Americans number 4 Jessica Pegula and 7-seed Coco Gauff. That's Thursday sports.
0: Thank you, sir. It's 7 till. Coming up on America in the Morning, imagine sending a message to Americans living 250 years from now after these messages.
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0: You're with America in the Morning. It's 5 till. Award-winning actor and activist Danny Glover is sharing a deeply personal health update. The 80-year-old says he's been diagnosed with Alzheimer's disease and is speaking publicly to raise awareness. Lisa Dwyer reports.
14: Actor and activist Danny Glover, best known for starring as an easygoing police officer in the Lethal Weapon movie franchise, has revealed he has Alzheimer's disease. The four-time Emmy Award nominee, who turns 80 on July 22nd, told Today and People magazine that he was diagnosed with a progressive memory-destroying disease 3 years ago. In 2002, reporters asked Glover what's been the biggest dream of his life.
15: I had a dream of being a father with a great daughter, and I achieved it. You know.

0: from Challenge Coins, a piece of the Wright Brothers airplane, Native American hand-beaded art, a crystal from the New Year's Eve ball drop, and letters from every living president. It even contains artwork from students around the country. The theme? What does America mean to you? Maryland student Anna Wang spoke to the Today Show on NBC about her painting.
1: When I thought of the theme, I thought about how America has freedom, so I painted the Statue of Liberty that represents that.
0: Not everything was given the green light because things that could degrade or rust were forbidden, so Maryland's Old Bay seasoning was rejected. And that Native American hand-beaded art, it was initially submitted on elk hide, but had to be resubmitted on fabric. From a scientific standpoint, how do you keep it all viable for 250 years?
2: The number one killer of time capsules is water. And so every part of this time capsule design has taken water into consideration.
0: That's Mike Barilla at the National Institute of Standards and Technology, which created the capsule. He told NBC that the stainless steel capsule was painstakingly created in layers, with a bubble of air surrounding one layer to keep the water out. Everything inside was at 35% relative humidity, moist enough to ensure that it won't dry out and disintegrate, but dry enough to stand up to moisture problems. When the future Americans open that capsule, they'll have to dig down 10 feet below ground. But what a day that'll be 250 years in the future. Celebrating our nation's 250th anniversary, I'm Joan Jones for America in the Morning.
3: It was John Adams who believed July 2nd would be America's most celebrated holiday. On this day in 1776, the Continental Congress voted in favor of declaring independence from Great Britain, 2 days before adopting the formal declaration. And that's our show for today, Thursday, July 2nd, 2026. America in the Morning is produced by Tom Cusick. I'm John Trout. This is Westwood One.
4: I'm Susan Lee, and this is the Fox Business Report.
5: The Dow is rallying on expectations the Federal Reserve might pull back any plans to raise interest rates after job growth moderated in June. There were 57,000 new jobs created, and the previous 2 months, the number of new jobs was revised lower. A bright spot in the report, the unemployment rate declined to 4.2%. Rivian shares are up 12% as sales rose in the recent quarter, and the electric vehicle company is raising expectations for the year. Rivian, based in Irvine, California, has never turned an annual profit. Economists say the recent heat wave in Europe and the U.S. likely to be reflected in the global economy. Economists at Dutch Bank ING say canceled events and closed schools in Europe bring back memories of the pandemic lockdowns, but movie theater chains are expected to benefit. That's your Fox Business Report. I'm Jenny Cosola. Invested in you.
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8: Less hiring than expected. I'm Lisa Brady, Fox News. In the new jobs report, 57,000 created in June, about half what economists expected.
5: The Labor Department says employment continued to trend up in professional and business services, social assistance, and health care. However, employment declined in leisure and hospitality. The Federal Reserve considers the employment situation when it decides what to do about interest rates. The Fed meets again July 28th and 29th.
8: Fox's Jenny Cosola. Economists also expected the unemployment rate to hold at 4.3%. Instead, it dipped to 4.2%. A search continues in the Arabian Sea for a U.S. Navy sailor missing since yesterday after a Navy helicopter made an emergency landing on the water.
9: U.S. Naval Forces Central Command posted to X saying there is no indication the emergency was caused by hostile action. Three of the helicopter's four crew members have been recovered and are in stable condition aboard George H.W. Bush.
8: Fox's Trey Yingst in Tel Aviv. That incident remains under investigation. Progress reported in Qatar after indirect talks between U.S. and Iranian officials. This as Iran warns the U.S. and Israel against any attacks during a days-long funeral for the country's slain supreme leader.
10: Talks between the U.S. and Iran are paused for the funeral of Ayatollah Ali Khamenei. The former supreme leader was killed in U.S. and Israeli airstrikes on the opening day of the war on February 28th. His funeral is set for July 4th through the 9th.

0: News, I'm Therese Crowley. Jubilation in Venezuela as a security guard is rescued from the wreckage 8 days after Venezuela's violent earthquakes destroyed some 60,000 buildings. Nearly 2,300 known dead, 50,000 people reported missing. War Secretary and former National Guardsman Pete Hegseth saluting the guard whose service has helped make D.C. safe for America 250 over the shouts of protesters.
1: It's incredible Americans like you who ignore the noise and you do your job. 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
0: Great American State Fair theme of the day, American horsepower on the roads. AAA advises the busiest getaway travel time 2 to 6 p.m. today, noon to 7 tomorrow. 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
3: In the round of 32 at the World Cup, both Malik Tillman and Flo Balogun found the back of the net. 2-0 win over Bosnia for Team USA, but Balogun did get a red card in the win, so he's going to be unavailable for the round of 16 when the United States will play Belgium. Belgium beat Senegal earlier in the day to advance to the round of 16. England beat DR Congo with 2 second-half goals to advance to the round of 16. They will play Mexico. In the NBA, Jaylen Brown traded from Boston to the Philadelphia 76ers. Paul George, 2 first-round picks and 2 second-round picks coming back. The Lakers are acquiring center Walker Kessler from the Utah Jazz for 2 unprotected first-round picks and 2 first-round pick swaps, also signing the forward to a 4-year, $130 million deal. Major League Baseball, Junior Caminero's homered in 6 straight games. Ray shut out the Royals 4-0. Tigers 6-2 over the Yankees. Yankees lost 7 straight.
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7: You can really count on a dozen or so Democrats calling this out fervently. And one thing James Carville said to me is he said, Hakeem's going to have to deal with this, meaning Hakeem Jeffries. And Hakeem's way of dealing with this, one of the most powerful Democrats elected to office now, is to congratulate these radicals. He congratulates people like Chevalier, who says communism now sees the means of production. Really? I mean, not only that, you have this Aber Kawas woman who won for the nomination for a state Senate seat in New York, who also has comments not clearly calling out 9/11 and making excuses for it. This is a pervasive radical ideology, and it's becoming very difficult to say this is a New York problem or an LA problem. It is a problem within the Democratic Party, and I really hope we see bold leaders calling this out.
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8: Cloudy this morning, gradually becoming sunny with a high near 90, southeast winds 15 to 20 miles an hour. For tonight, chance of showers overnight, lows around 67, south winds 10 to 20. For Friday, a chance of rain and storms in the morning, highs near 93. For the 4th, slight chance of rain in the afternoon, 86. That evening, however, a 50% chance of rain and storms. Then on Sunday, sunny skies, highs around 87. For more, CentralNebraskaToday.com.
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13: Fox News, I'm Gianna Gelosi. A security guard rescued from a collapsed shopping mall 8 days after the twin earthquakes destroyed parts of northern Venezuela.
14: As the death toll from last week's twin earthquake surpasses 2,200, right now about 50,000 people are still missing, and officials estimate nearly 60,000 buildings are damaged or destroyed.
13: That's Fox's Carly Shimkus, the couple who climbed to the top of New York City's Empire State Building, appearing in court.
15: Ivan Kuznetsov and Angelina Nicolau are free on supervised release 1 day after being arrested on charges including reckless endangerment and burglary. With no tethers, they balanced on a narrow ledge atop the Empire State Building's antenna on Wednesday and unfurled a banner. Then he proposed and they kissed before climbing down to meet police.
13: Fox's Tanya J. Powers, America's listening to Fox News.
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17: Merritt County deputies were detailed to Highway 30 and Highway 39 near Genoa to investigate a two-vehicle crash Monday afternoon. A preliminary investigation concluded that a Toyota RAV4 was traveling northbound on Highway 39 when it failed to yield to the right-of-way when entering Highway 30 and struck an eastbound traveling Kenworth semi. The driver of the RAV4 was transported to Genoa Medical Center by ambulance for injuries sustained during the crash. The driver of the semi sustained no injuries. Neither alcohol nor drugs were suspected. Seatbelt use is unknown. Two people have been arrested by Lincoln police following a laser strike on a Nebraska State Patrol aircraft Tuesday evening. At 11:30 p.m., a State Patrol pilot and tactical flight officer were performing an aerial patrol over Lincoln when their plane was struck by a laser from the ground. Any laser strike constitutes an in-flight emergency. The flight officer then communicated with Lincoln Police Department where the strike came from. Officers found two people at the location as well as a laser, a controlled substance, and drug paraphernalia. 43-year-old Elena Moniz and 39-year-old Jane Ways, both of Lincoln, were charged with possession of a controlled substance. Troopers also

0: also charged Moniz for attempted second-degree assault on an officer in relation to the laser strike. Pointing a laser at an aircraft is a federal crime. NSP has reported the laser strike to the FAA. An investigation remains ongoing. According to the FAA, there were 20 laser strikes reported in Nebraska in 2025. The Soldier Creek Campground near the Soldier Creek Wilderness Area reopened on Thursday following a temporary closure due to the South Fork fire. While four individual campsites still require removal of downed timber, other sites are open and available for public use. Previously provided amenities, including horse corrals and the latrine, were successfully protected from the fire. Visitors are welcome to return and enjoy the surrounding wilderness for the holiday weekend. However, please be aware that hazards may still be present due to fire-related damage. Students from the Henny Aram Center for Success recently represented Kearney Public Schools at the prestigious 2026 Youth Energy Conference and Awards hosted by the National Energy Education Development Project in the Washington, D.C. area. 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
0: Cloudy this morning, gradually becoming sunny with a high near 90, southeast winds 15 to 20 miles an hour. For tonight, chance of showers overnight, lows around 67, south winds 10 to 20. For Friday, a chance of rain and storms in the morning, highs near 93. For the 4th, slight chance of rain in the afternoon, 86. That evening, however, a 50% chance of rain and storms. Then on Sunday, sunny skies, highs around 87. For more, CentralNebraskaToday.com.
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0: miles an hour. For tonight, chance of showers overnight, lows around 67, south winds 10 to 20. For Friday, a chance of rain and storms in the morning, highs near 93. For the 4th, slight chance of rain in the afternoon, 86. That evening, however, a 50% chance of rain and storms. Then on Sunday, sunny skies, highs around 87. For more, CentralNebraskaToday.com.
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5: I'm Bill Hemmer, and these are the most impactful moments in American history. Controversial at large, but revered by the black community, Malcolm X became a civil rights icon due to his articulation of African-American struggles and his unapologetic advocacy for black empowerment. Though once a spokesman for the Nation of Islam, Malcolm X had grown disillusioned with the organization's leadership and evolved his own views on race before ultimately parting ways from the group. On February 21st, 1965, Malcolm X stood before a crowd at Harlem's Audubon Ballroom. Then, shots echoed, onlookers screamed. Malcolm X was killed by three men, all members of the Nation of Islam. The assassination did not kill his message, nor did it silence his voice. In death, Malcolm X was immortalized as a symbol of pride and radical courage for generations to come. I'm Bill Hemmer, Fox News.

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1: I remember the phone call Coach Bolt and I had after the draft didn't work out. And I was like, look, man, I got something to prove. And I've worked really hard this summer. I'm so excited to be back.
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1: We're in the end again. Again, it's such a blessing to be here. For me, it was a win-win coming back, being a senior on a team with such great guys and such motivators as a coaching staff.
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6: For the Fed to chew on. Lisa Brady, Fox News. A jobs report that snaps a recent trend of beating expectations, this time falling short 57,000 jobs created in June. But manufacturing is one of the categories that added jobs. U.S. Trade Representative Jamison Greer telling Fox,
7: this is a hugely positive trend. The labor market is accelerating in 2026. It picked up last year. It's picking up speed now.
6: Adding that wages are rising. The White House crediting the president's agenda, which Democrats argue is making life less affordable. House Democrats accuse President Trump of hijacking the country's 250th birthday celebrations.
8: An investigation by Democrats on the House Natural Resources Committee accuses Freedom 250, the organization putting on White House-backed events, of misleading donors and siphoning federal funds.
9: Americans just wanting to celebrate our nation's 250th birthday are unknowingly signing up to potentially have their data harvested and added to Trump's campaign operation.
8: Top committee Democrat Jared Huffman, releasing a report in a produced video, says he thinks fraud may have been committed. Administration officials say Freedom 250 is about celebrating the country and is nonpartisan. At the White House, Jared Halpern, Fox News.
6: Officials in Qatar reporting progress after indirect talks there between the U.S. and Iran.
10: And they're already talking about when they will host the next round of discussions. That will likely happen, according to Qatari mediators, after the funeral for Iran's former supreme leader, Ayatollah Ali Khamenei. Those ceremonies are set to start this weekend, with the burial taking place on July 9th.
6: Fox's Jeff Paul in Tel Aviv. The latest technical talks reportedly centering on the full reopening of the Strait of Hormuz and unfreezing of Iranian assets. A search continues in the Arabian Sea for a U.S. service member missing after a Navy helicopter made an emergency water landing. Three other crew members were rescued. 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
2: A federal appeals court blocks the firing of 19 intelligence officers assigned to DEI programs.
3: 17 CIA officers and two with the Office of the Director of National Intelligence were placed on leave in February of last year and told they'd be fired. President Trump ordered an end to the diversity, equity, inclusion, and accessibility initiatives they'd been assigned to. A federal judge eventually last March blocked the firings, saying these were career officers in the wrong place at the wrong time and should be given a chance to appeal or apply for other jobs. Now a panel of the Fourth Circuit Court of Appeals in Virginia upholds that ruling 2-1, citing the officers' due process rights under agency regulations. The dissenting judge says agency directors have unfettered discretion to fire employees and hopes the Supreme Court takes the case and agrees.
2: Fox's Chris Foster. A South Carolina couple facing multiple charges after being accused of leaving their young children at home when a fire broke out.
4: Police in Columbia, South Carolina are charging both 21-year-old Malik Locke and 28-year-old Zanna Odin with a number of child endangerment charges in connection with Odin's daughters being left alone in a home that caught fire. The girls are 6, 4, and 2, but first responders also found the home to be infested with insects, the kids possibly malnourished, and at least one child's diaper filled with maggots. Investigators say the children had been left alone for at least a week. A victim's advocate says that Odin admitted to leaving the home last week, but says when she tried to come back, she saw police and fled. Eben Brown, Fox News.
2: One of hockey's greats, not ready to hang up his skates just yet. Alex Ovechkin just confirming he will be back for a 22nd NHL season, re-signing with the Washington Capitals. He holds the league's record for career goal scoring and will be 41 in September. The Dow back in record territory, up 201 points right now, but the NASDAQ is down 369. I'm Lisa Brady, Fox News.
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5: Cloudy this morning, gradually becoming sunny with a high near 90, southeast winds 15 to 20 miles an hour. For tonight, chance of showers overnight, lows around 67, south winds 10 to 20. For Friday, a chance of rain and storms in the morning, highs near 93. For the 4th, slight chance of rain in the afternoon, 86. That evening, however, a 50% chance of rain and storms. Then on Sunday, sunny skies, highs around 87. For more, CentralNebraskaToday.com.
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0: record.
1: Yes, sir, I'm sorry.
2: The judge has recused himself from considering the request for a retrial. Richenstein said prosecutors never proved Corey poisoned her husband. Prosecutors said evidence showed Corey was unhappy in the marriage, had a boyfriend, and was more than $1.5 million in debt. Jessica Rosenthal, Fox News.
3: Just getting word that a former Olympian is now indicted over suspected vandalism at the Lincoln Memorial Reflecting Pool. Canoeist David Hearn charged with destruction of property. He has denied vandalism. Federal prosecutors say the damage was intentional. As Americans celebrate the nation's 250th birthday, some timely reminders about the flag.
4: Whether you're raising the flag for the first time or it's already flying outside your home, a few simple rules can help honor the stars and stripes. If you hang it vertically from a porch or wall, the blue field of stars belongs in the upper left from the viewer's perspective, just as it does when the flag is displayed horizontally. The flag should never touch the ground, and if you leave it up after sunset, it should be properly illuminated. One more thing some people may not know, the American flag should always be flown higher than any state or local flag on the same pole. And never fly the flag in the rain or snow, unless, of course, it's an all-weather flag. Matt Murphy, Fox News.
3: An hour to the close on Wall Street. The Dow's up 315, but the Nasdaq's down 350. I'm Lisa Brady, Fox News.
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6: Going to be toasty closing out the week, looking at a high of 89 under sunny skies this afternoon. Southeast winds at 15, as high as 30. Tonight, a 30% chance of showers and storms, mainly after 9. Partly cloudy skies, a low of 67. And for tomorrow, slight chance of showers and storms before 10 a.m. Looking at sunny skies, a high of 92. That's your CentralNebraskaToday.com weather forecast.
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3: A new feature is coming to one of the most popular messaging apps. Going back to the days of America Online, users who spent all their time chatting on what we used to call Instant Messenger came up with the clever handles or usernames they use. The practice carried through to more modern social media such as X and TikTok. And now WhatsApp, the Meta-backed texting platform, will allow you to do the same. While more widely used outside the U.S. than inside, the platform is becoming more relied upon, but it's always required you to share your phone number. And that might cause some users to be a little shy when it comes to using the platform. Meta is now encouraging users to hurry up and pick a username before someone else calls dibs on their digital nicknames. Reserve it by using the latest version of WhatsApp and by going into Settings, Account, and then Username. 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
0: 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We'll get to your calls as well. 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We'd love to talk to you.

0: News. I'm John Saucier. Congressional Democrats out with a report accusing President Trump of hijacking America's 250 celebration. California Congressman and ranking member of the House Natural Resources Committee, Jared Huffman.
1: We should be celebrating this anniversary together with patriotism and integrity. This milestone was paid for by every generation that built this country. But Trump has tried to quietly steal it, warping it into a celebration for one man.
0: That video posted on the committee's YouTube page. The Supreme Court struck down President Trump's executive order on birthright citizenship. Florida Republican Representative Carlos Jimenez tells Fox Business he agrees with the ruling, but Congress must act to stop the abuse of birthright citizenship.
2: This cottage industry of bringing people in to have a baby in the United States and then go back to their native country, I think that that's an abuse, and it's something that the framers of the 14th Amendment never contemplated.
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4: At the World Cup, today's round of 32 action, seconds away from kicking off in Inglewood between Spain and Austria. The winner of that match faces the winner of the Portugal-Croatia match that will kick off at 7 p.m. Eastern in Toronto. In the NBA, former Chicago Bulls guard Anthony Simons has agreed to a two-year, $12 million deal with the Philadelphia 76ers. In the National Hockey League, the Washington Capitals have re-signed the NHL's all-time leading goal scorer, Alex Ovechkin, to a one-year deal. It'll be the 40-year-old Ovechkin's 22nd season in the NHL, all with the Capitals. In Major League Baseball right now, the Pittsburgh Pirates have a 3-1 lead at Philadelphia in the bottom of the seventh. Sal Stewart's 17th home run has given Cincinnati a 1-0 lead at Milwaukee in the top of the fourth.
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6: Going to be toasty closing out the week, looking at a high of 89 under sunny skies this afternoon. Southeast winds at 15, as high as 30. Tonight, a 30% chance of showers and storms, mainly after 9. Partly cloudy skies, a low of 67. And for tomorrow, slight chance of showers and storms before 10 a.m. Looking at sunny skies, a high of 92. That's your CentralNebraskaToday.com weather forecast.
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7: Fox News, I'm Tom Graham. The U.S. military searching for a missing air crew member after a Navy helicopter went down in the Arabian Gulf near Iran.
8: The Seahawk helicopter assigned to the USS George H.W. Bush aircraft carrier made an emergency water landing. The Navy says there is no indication hostile action caused the incident.
7: Fox's Jennifer Griffin. The Pentagon says three of the four crew members have been recovered and the three are in stable condition. Well, extreme heat is gripping several states in the central and eastern U.S. Conditions are ripe for wildfires in some western states. Crews in Colorado battling a growing blaze.
9: The Aspen Acres fire in Colorado's Pueblo and Custer counties burning through nearly 50,000 acres since igniting Monday. The Pueblo County Sheriff's Office says it's 0% contained and has destroyed more than 150 structures.
7: Fox's Kristen Goodwin. 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
11: The Mid-Nebraska Running Festival was held in the Kearney Catholic Star Stadium on Wednesday, July 1st. The festival had three events, a track meet, running clinic with three-time national champion Eric Sawinski, and an eliminator race. During the eliminator race, contestants who entered ran laps around the track with the leader getting an award and the person in last being eliminated every round until only one person was left. The youngest contestant was only 8 years old. In a Facebook post on Wednesday, St. Paul Police Chief Dan Howard announced that he had submitted his resignation to the city. Howard has led the department since 2021. Howard stated his last day with the department will take place on July 17th. In an interview with CentralNebraskaToday.com, Howard talks about why he is stepping down as the city's top cop.
12: We enjoy getting out with the public, doing things with the public. I absolutely enjoy being involved in the local parades, you know, when it's... When the kids go to state for things, honestly, one of my greatest joys here is getting a call from the coaches saying, hey, we're going to state. We'd love to get an escort out of town.
11: Howard ran for sheriff of Howard County this past election cycle. Howard and his family will stay in St. Paul as he will begin working for a new agency soon. Creighton University economics professor Ernie Goss released his June Mid-America Business Conditions Index, a leading economic indicator for the nine-state region, stretching from Minnesota to Arkansas. During the month of June, the manufacturing index saw improvement despite job losses and high inflation. Regional food processing firms lost 8,000 jobs, 48.9% of which were in Nebraska. Goss said that fuel prices, rent, and housing prices all went down when compared to from last month, but overall inflation remained elevated. Goss expects this trend to continue.
13: I expect fuel prices to move even lower, and I think we're going to see rent prices moving lower. So the fourth quarter of this year, we're going to see the inflation numbers moving lower, and that's a good thing. Now, the inflation is still going to be there with us. In other words, the costs aren't going to be coming down. We call it disinflation. It is not deflation. It's disinflation, meaning the inflation rate's coming down, but we're not in negative territory.
11: Indicators that Goss recommend watching in the coming months are the National Institute for Supply Management Manufacturing Index, Bond Market, the U.S. Open Market Committee, Junk Bond Yield, Jobs Market, and the value of the U.S. dollar in comparison to gold and silver. And for more, CentralNebraskaToday.com.
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14: Going to be toasty closing out the week, looking at a high of 89 under sunny skies this afternoon. Southeast winds at 15, as high as 30. Tonight, a 30% chance of showers and storms, mainly after 9. Partly cloudy skies, a low of 67. And for tomorrow, slight chance of showers and storms before 10 a.m. Looking at sunny skies, a high of 92. That's your CentralNebraskaToday.com weather forecast.

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1: I know, I think that's so special, like the opportunity to get to see Nebraska talent. 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
1: At the World Cup, today's round of 32 action, seconds away from kicking off in Inglewood between Spain and Austria. The winner of that match faces the winner of the Portugal-Croatia match that will kick off at 7 p.m. Eastern in Toronto. The NBA, former Chicago Bulls guard Anthony Simons has agreed to a two-year, $12 million deal with the Philadelphia 76ers. In the National Hockey League, the Washington Capitals have re-signed the NHL's all-time leading goal scorer, Alex Ovechkin, to a one-year deal. It'll be the 40-year-old Ovechkin's 22nd season in the NHL, all with the Capitals. In Major League Baseball right now, the Pittsburgh Pirates have a 3-1 lead at Philadelphia in the bottom of the seventh. Sal Stewart's 17th home run has given Cincinnati a 1-0 lead at Milwaukee in the top of the fourth.
2: It's July 2nd, and this is your Fox Daily Snapshot. Today is National Anisette Day. For fans of black jelly beans or black licorice, you're already familiar with the flavor of the anise herb. A favorite mixer in drinks ranging from coffee to alcohol, anisette is extremely popular in countries like Spain, Portugal, Italy, and France. One warning, however, it's never a smart idea to drink straight anise. Its high alcohol content can be very irritating to the throat. Also on this date in 1962, Sam Walton opened the first Walmart in Rogers, Arkansas. In 1964, President Lyndon Johnson signed the Civil Rights and Voting Rights Acts into law. And in 1979, the Susan B. Anthony dollar coin was issued. It will be the first U.S. coin to honor a woman. If it's your birthday today, you share it with the first African-American to sit on the Supreme Court, Thurgood Marshall, born in 1908, and the king of NASCAR, Richard Petty, born in 1937. I'm Tushar Saxena, and that's your Fox Daily Snapshot.
3: I'm Stuart Varney, and this is the Fox Business Report.
4: Stocks are mixed in afternoon trading, with the Dow hitting an all-time intraday high and on track for its 20th record close of the year as investors parse the June jobs report. Employers adding fewer jobs than expected during the month. 57,000 new jobs were added last month. The unemployment rate ticking lower to 4.2%. The healthcare and social assistance sector driving the gains, while hiring in the leisure and hospitality sector declined. The report is leading investors to dial back their expectations for interest rate hikes by the Fed this summer. The tech-heavy NASDAQ is falling, with chip equipment makers continuing to come under pressure while software stocks are gaining. And you'll be spending less for a mortgage this week, with rates falling to its lowest level since mid-May. The benchmark 30-year fixed rate fell to 6.43%, according to Freddie Mac. That's your Fox Business Report. I'm Hillary Barsky, invested in you.
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6: Going to be toasty closing out the week, looking at a high of 89 under sunny skies this afternoon. Southeast winds at 15, as high as 30. Tonight, a 30% chance of showers and storms, mainly after 9. Partly cloudy skies, a low of 67. And for tomorrow, slight chance of showers and storms before 10 a.m. Looking at sunny skies, a high of 92. That's your CentralNebraskaToday.com weather forecast.
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8: I'm Bill Hemmer, and these are the most impactful moments in American history. May 25th, 1978. A seemingly normal package arrived at the campus of Northwestern University, addressed to a professor, Buckley Crist. Professor Crist immediately became suspicious of the unfamiliar package and alerted campus security. Officer Terry Marker opened the box, triggering a homemade bomb to detonate, injuring his hand. The explosion marked the first attack tied to the domestic terrorist who would later become known as the Unabomber, known only by a sketch of a faceless figure with sunglasses and a hoodie. His name was Ted Kaczynski. Over the course of 17 long years, he terrorized the country, sending out sophisticated handmade bombs that killed three and injured 23 others, until the day he was captured by the FBI in 1996. I'm Bill Hemmer, Fox News.

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4: News. I'm John Saucier. A Maryland man indicted for allegedly vandalizing the Lincoln Memorial reflecting pool. U.S. Attorney for the District of Columbia, Janine Pirro, says a grand jury returned the indictment against David Hearn for felony destruction of property.
5: We have about a half a dozen other cases. Some of them will be misdemeanors, and some of them could be less like a violation. But we're reviewing every case based upon the evidence and reviewing all of the reports.
4: Hearn faces up to 10 years in prison if convicted. He has denied allegations. Officials in Chicago say they've charged 179 defendants over the past 2 months, part of an anti-violence initiative. U.S. Attorney for the Northern District of Illinois is Andrew Boutros.
6: 11 federal agencies work arm in arm as one cohesive, unified group to arrest dangerous criminals responsible.
4: America is listening to Fox News.
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8: The Mid-Nebraska Running Festival was held in the Kearney Catholic Star Stadium on Wednesday, July 1st. The festival had three events, a track meet, running clinic with three-time national champion Eric Sawinski, and an eliminator race. During the eliminator race, contestants who entered ran laps around the track with the leader getting an award and the person in last being eliminated every round until only one person was left. The youngest contestant was only 8 years old. In a Facebook post on Wednesday, St. Paul Police Chief Dan Howard announced that he had submitted his resignation to the city. Howard has led the department since 2021. Howard stated his last day with the department will take place on July 17th. In an interview with CentralNebraskaToday.com, Howard talks about why he is stepping down as the city's top cop.
9: We enjoy getting out with the public, doing things with the public. I absolutely enjoy being involved in the local parades, you know, when it's... When the kids go to state for things, honestly, one of my greatest joys here is getting a call from the coaches saying, hey, we're going to state. We'd love to get an escort out of town.
8: Howard ran for sheriff of Howard County this past election cycle. Howard and his family will stay in St. Paul as he will begin working for a new agency soon. Creighton University economics professor Ernie Goss released his June Mid-America Business Conditions Index, a leading economic indicator for the nine-state region, stretching from Minnesota to Arkansas. During the month of June, the manufacturing index saw improvement despite job losses and high inflation. Regional food processing firms lost 8,000 jobs, 48.9% of which were in Nebraska. Goss said that fuel prices, rent, and housing prices all went down when compared to from last month, but overall inflation remained elevated. Goss expects this trend to continue.
10: I expect fuel prices to move even lower, and I think we're going to see rent prices moving lower. So the fourth quarter of this year, we're going to see the inflation numbers moving lower, and that's a good thing. Now, the inflation is still going to be there with us. In other words, the costs aren't going to be coming down. We call it disinflation. It is not deflation. It's disinflation, meaning the inflation rate's coming down, but we're not in negative territory.
8: Indicators that Goss recommend watching in the coming months are the National Institute for Supply Management Manufacturing Index, Bond Market, the U.S. Open Market Committee, Junk Bond Yield, Jobs Market, and the value of the U.S. dollar in comparison to gold and silver. And for more, CentralNebraskaToday.com.
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11: Looking at a 30% chance of showers and storms as we close out a Thursday, mainly after 9 o'clock, though. Partly cloudy skies, a low of 67 for your Friday. Chance of showers and storms in the morning, headed towards sunny skies in the afternoon, a high of 92. Southeast winds as high as 25 miles per hour. Friday night, a chance of showers and storms between 8 p.m. and 2 a.m. Mostly cloudy skies, a low of 65. That's your CentralNebraskaToday.com weather forecast.
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0: So I think that just them being able to work together and support one another for the team, we needed that. 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

0: from the Fox Sports studios in Los Angeles, here's Isaac Lohenkron.
1: In the round of 32 at the World Cup, Spain has just defeated Austria 3-0 behind a pair of goals by Mikel Oyarzabal, both assisted by Marc Cucurella. Here is their second connection in the 89th minute.
2: Cucurella's ball in, and Oyarzabal is there again. The flag has stayed down, and Spain coast into the round of 16.
1: Ian Dark with the call on Fox, and in the round of 16, they will face either Portugal or Croatia. They will meet at 7 p.m. Eastern this evening in Toronto. The NBA, former Chicago Bulls guard Anthony Simons, has agreed to a two-year, $12 million deal with the Philadelphia 76ers. In Major League Baseball, the Cincinnati Reds have just completed a 7-2 victory at Milwaukee.
3: Democracy 2026.
4: Maine's Senate race is one of the most closely watched contests this year. Incumbent Republican Susan Collins is fighting for her political career. She served in the Senate for nearly 30 years, but this November, she faces an unconventional opponent, Democrat Graham Plattner, a military veteran who's become famous for multiple scandals. Collins shared the state of the race with Fox.
5: He's the antithesis of the steady leadership that I provide in Washington.
4: Plattner, who has the support of top Democrats, say it's Collins who's out of touch, accusing her of abandoning Maine's female voters after voting to confirm Supreme Court Justice Brett Kavanaugh. Plattner was endorsed by Planned Parenthood. The group previously had signaled support for Collins, but in an unusual moment, Plattner told the crowd in Portland he has a long history with Planned Parenthood.
6: I myself, at a younger age, received I got STI checks.
4: Mark Meredith, Fox News.
7: I'm Liz Klayman, and this is the Fox Business Report.
8: The major averages ending the shortened holiday trading week mixed after the June jobs report pointed to slower than expected growth in the labor market. The Dow notching its 20th record close of the year, while the tech-heavy NASDAQ dropped, weighed down by chip stocks. 57,000 new jobs were added in June, well below forecasts, while the unemployment rate ticked lower to 4.2%. The weak job gains are cooling rate hike expectations. And the Magnificent Seven big cap tech stocks were mostly lower, led by Tesla and Meta. Semiconductors extending their steep losses, with chip equipment makers coming under pressure. However, software stocks popped as investors rotate out of chips. The Dow winners, Apple, Amgen, and McDonald's. The Dow decliners, Caterpillar, Nvidia. The Dow up 595 points. The Nasdaq lower by 207. S&P 500 was flat. That's your Fox Business Report. I'm Hillary Barsky, invested in you.
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9: Going to be toasty closing out the week, looking at a high of 89 under sunny skies this afternoon. Southeast winds at 15, as high as 30. Tonight, a 30% chance of showers and storms, mainly after 9. Partly cloudy skies, a low of 67. And for tomorrow, slight chance of showers and storms before 10 a.m. Looking at sunny skies, a high of 92. That's your CentralNebraskaToday.com weather forecast.
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0: I'm Brent Barnett on Brownfield. The president of Nebraska Corn Growers Association says farmers in his state are outraged by Bayer's request for duties on glyphosate imports.
1: It's very frustrating. We're just not going to stand for a lot of this anymore.
0: Michael Dibbern says the request is the latest in a series of proposals from large ag companies that could further increase the cost of production for growers. More news is next.
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0: U.S. Senator Chuck Grassley says President Trump made the right call to lift countervailing duties on phosphate fertilizer from Morocco.
10: Finally got some results of talking about the tariffs on Morocco phosphate coming into this country. At the same time, Mosaic has 80% of the phosphate market. They don't need protections.
0: The Iowa Republican says it's a move that could lead to some relief for growers. House Ag Committee Chairman G.T. Thompson says his new ag labor bill opens the door for U.S. dairy farmers to have access to the H-2A program.
11: Temporary defined as anything less than 350 days a year. Renewable for 3 years, by the way, so it provides for, you know, for certainty to bring these temporary employees in, you know, for a significant amount of time.
0: Thompson tells Brownfield his confidence the bill can move through Congress is based on its broad support. I'm Brent Barnett.
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0: All right, that's going to wrap things up for today. Hannity tonight, 9 Eastern on the Fox News Channel. Set your DVR. Newt Gingrich, Charles Payne, Reince Priebus. Also, Noah Tishby will join us. Kellyanne Conway, Joe Concha. All coming up tonight at 9. Set your DVR. See you tonight. Back heat. Well, actually, we'll be at Mount Rushmore tomorrow. I hope you'll tune in. We're doing radio and TV from there. It's going to be fun. Anyway, we'll... from South Dakota tomorrow. We'll see you then. Thanks for being with us. Thank you for making this show possible.
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0: Attorney Janine Pirro of intentionally ripping part of the painted blue liner from the renovated reflecting pool last month. Hearn says he reached into the pool to examine coating already peeled and briefly touched a chunk still attached to the pool.
1: Fox's Jared Halpern. An estimated 72 million people hitting the road to celebrate Independence Day, the holiday. Fox's Grady Trimble.
2: Folks at AAA say most people are going to drive this Independence Day, just over 61 million, with another roughly 6 million catching a flight.
1: Gas prices nearly 70 cents higher this year over last. 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
4: Merritt County deputies were detailed to Highway 30 and Highway 39 near Genoa to investigate a two-vehicle crash Monday afternoon. A preliminary investigation concluded that a Toyota RAV4 was traveling northbound on Highway 39 when it failed to yield to the right-of-way when entering Highway 30 and struck an eastbound traveling Kenworth semi. The driver of the RAV4 was transported to Genoa Medical Center by ambulance for injuries sustained during the crash. The driver of the semi sustained no injuries. Neither alcohol nor drugs were suspected. Seatbelt use is unknown. Two people have been arrested by Lincoln police following a laser strike on a Nebraska State Patrol aircraft Tuesday evening. At 11:30 p.m., a State Patrol pilot and tactical flight officer were performing an aerial patrol over Lincoln when their plane was struck by a laser from the ground. Any laser strike constitutes an in-flight emergency. The flight officer then communicated with Lincoln Police Department where the strike came from. Officers found two people at the location as well as a laser, a controlled substance, and drug paraphernalia. 43-year-old Elena Moniz and 39-year-old Jane Ways, both of Lincoln, were charged with possession of a controlled substance. Troopers also charged Moniz for attempted second-degree assault on an officer in relation to the laser strike. Pointing a laser at an aircraft is a federal crime. NSP has reported the laser strike to the FAA. An investigation remains ongoing. According to the FAA, there were 20 laser strikes reported in Nebraska in 2025. The Soldier Creek Campground near the Soldier Creek Wilderness Area reopened on Thursday following a temporary closure due to the South Fork fire. While four individual campsites still require removal of downed timber, other sites are open and available for public use. Previously provided amenities, including horse corrals and the latrine, were successfully protected from the fire. Visitors are welcome to return and enjoy the surrounding wilderness for the holiday weekend. However, please be aware that hazards may still be present due to fire-related damage. Students from the Henny Aram Center for Success recently represented Kearney Public Schools at the prestigious 2026 Youth Energy Conference and Awards hosted by the National Energy Education Development Project in the Washington, D.C. area. 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
5: Looking at a 30% chance of showers and storms as we close out a Thursday, mainly after 9 o'clock, though. Partly cloudy skies, a low of 67. For your Friday, chance of showers and storms in the morning, headed towards sunny skies in the afternoon, a high of 92. Southeast winds as high as 25 miles per hour. Friday night, a chance of showers and storms between 8 p.m. and 2 a.m., mostly cloudy skies, a low of 65. That's your CentralNebraskaToday.com weather forecast.
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7: I'm Bill Hemmer, and these are the most impactful moments in American history. The year was 1968, and the country was disillusioned by the bloodshed that was staining television screens. Martin Luther King Jr. and Robert F. Kennedy were assassinated 2 months apart. Riots engulfed city streets. Thousands of Americans injured and killed as a result of the Vietnam War. By August, Democratic delegates assembled together in Chicago, trying to model unity amid their party's convention. But the message would be overshadowed by chaos as anti-war protesters flooded Grant Park and Michigan Avenue. demanding an end to the

conflict in Vietnam. Police responded with tear gas, with mace, and beatings with billy clubs. Journalists and cameras capture the disruption. Five words echoed from the broadcast: the whole world is watching. For more, go to foxnewspodcast.com. I'm Bill Hemmer, Fox News.

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3: Cornhusker All-Star Game at Duncan Field was last night that featured players from Kearney Pinnacle Bank and Grand Island Home Federal. The Legion All-Stars scored 12 runs en route to a 12-9 win over the Sodbusters after a four-run top of the seventh inning. Home Federal representatives Ian Ahrens had three hits and two RBIs, while Devin Carroll, one of the Kearney representatives, had two hits and two RBIs. Legion All-Stars were up 4-0 after two. Hastings tied it at 5 in the third, and it proceeded to be back and forth all the way up until the four-run seventh inning. Grand Island USAVE was in a thrilling ball game last night against Palmer Woolback Greeley. Down 8-1 in the fifth, they rallied to tie it up at 8, scoring 4 runs in the fifth and 3 runs in the sixth to force extras. Aiden Stevens ended up being the walk-off here with an RBI double in the eighth inning. USAVE wins 10-9 and are now 8-16 this Legion season. USAVE will play on Tuesday following the holiday weekend. Troy Dannon announced yesterday that Nebraska baseball head coach Will Bolt was given a contract extension through the 2032 season. He also got a bump in pay moving from $500,000 to $650,000. He wasn't the only one who received an extension. Pitching coach Rob Childress and assistant coaches Lance Harvell and Mike Sirianni have also signed contract extensions. Their extensions will run through the 2028 season. The United States last night won their second-ever knockout stage World Cup game, beating Bosnia-Herzegovina 2-0. The USA was down a man for a majority of the second half and was able to survive and advance. Blake Tillman had a late goal to make it 2-0 for the United States to secure a spot in the round of 16. They will play Monday against Belgium up in Seattle. Former Tri-City Storm player Jaden Schwartz signed a 3-year deal with the Colorado Avalanche. Schwartz spent the previous five seasons with the Seattle Kraken. Schwartz is beginning his 16th season in the NHL. He was with the Tri-City Storm during the 2009-2010 season, where he got the USHL scoring title, scoring 33 goals and 50 assists in 60 games. That's your sports update. I'm Bobby Hessling. For more, go to CentralNebraskaToday.com.

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2: In the World Cup round of 32, Spain defeated Austria 3-0. Mikael Oyarzabal scored two goals, both assisted by Marc Cucurella. Here was their second connection in the 89th minute on Fox.
3: Cucurella's ball in, and Oyarzabal is there again. The flag has stayed down, and Spain coast into the round of 16.
2: Where they will face either Portugal or Croatia, they will kick off next at 7 p.m. Eastern Time from Toronto. Major League Baseball today has suspended Washington Nationals pitcher Cade Cavalli 7 games, pitcher Miles Michaelis 5 games, Red Sox first baseman Wilson Contreras 7 games, and outfielder Nate Eaton 3 games for their roles in a bench-clearing brawl at Fenway on Tuesday night.
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5: A new feature is coming to one of the most popular messaging apps. Going back to the days of America Online, users who spent all their time chatting on what we used to call Instant Messenger came up with the clever handles or usernames they use. The practice carried through to more modern social media such as X and TikTok. And now WhatsApp, the Meta-backed texting platform, will allow you to do the same. While more widely used outside the U.S. than inside, the platform is becoming more relied upon, but it's always required you to share your phone number. And that might cause some users to be a little shy when it comes to using the platform. Meta is now encouraging users to hurry up and pick a username before someone else calls dibs on their digital nicknames. Reserve it by using the latest version of WhatsApp and by going into Settings, Account, and then Username. It will tell you if yours is available. With Fox on Tech, I'm Eben Brown, Fox News.
6: I'm Charles Payne, and this is the Fox Business Report.
7: The major averages closing out the holiday shortened trading week mixed with the Dow scoring its 20th record close of the year, while the Nasdaq fell as chip stocks slammed the tech-heavy index. Investors digested the June jobs report that showed that job growth slowed sharply during the month, with only 57,000 new jobs created, while the unemployment rate fell unexpectedly to 4.2%. The weak job gains are cooling rate hike expectations. Semiconductors extended their steep losses, and chip equipment makers came under pressure as AI boom worries linger. Software stocks benefited from a rotation out of chips. Shares of Palantir Technologies rose nearly 3%, following an upgrade in stock price target raised from Wall Street firm D.A. Davidson. The Dow up 595 points, the Nasdaq lower by 207, S&P 500 was flat. That's your Fox Business Report. I'm Hillary Barsky, invested in you.
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8: Looking at a 30% chance of showers and storms as we close out a Thursday, mainly after 9 o'clock, though. Partly cloudy skies, a low of 67 for your Friday. Chance of showers and storms in the morning, headed towards sunny skies in the afternoon, a high of 92. Southeast winds as high as 25 miles per hour. Friday night, a chance of showers and storms between 8 p.m. and 2 a.m. Mostly cloudy skies, a low of 65. That's your CentralNebraskaToday.com weather forecast.
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10: 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Bernie Madoff was arrested at his luxury Manhattan penthouse. 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
1: Fox's Jared Halpern at the White House. A steamy holiday weekend for millions of Americans from the Midwest to the Northeast, the nation's capital, under a heat warning.
2: And D.C. isn't alone. Nearly 200 million Americans battling temperatures north of 90 degrees through the holiday weekend. It's shaping up to be the hottest 4th of July in the Northeast and, of course, across the Mid-Atlantic states in more than a decade.
1: Fox Weather's Michael Estime on the National Mall. AAA says just over 72 million people expected to travel this 4th of July weekend.
3: So even though airfare is higher, gas prices are higher than they were a year ago, that is not stopping people from getting out there. Folks at AAA say most people are going to drive this Independence Day, just over 61 million, with another roughly 6 million catching a flight.
1: Fox Business's Grady Trimble in Chicago. A grand jury indicts Louisiana's attorney general in a fight over changes to the local courts. 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
17: Looking at a 30% chance of showers and storms as we close out a Thursday, mainly after 9 o'clock, though. Partly cloudy skies, a low of 67 for your Friday. Chance of showers and storms in the morning. Headed towards sunny skies in the afternoon, a high of 92. Southeast winds as high as 25 miles per hour. Friday night, a chance of showers and storms between 8 p.m. and 2 a.m. Mostly cloudy skies, a low of 65. That's your CentralNebraskaToday.com weather forecast.
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24: The Bowerman, presented by the USTFCCA, is the highest track and field accolade given annually to the most outstanding college male and female athletes. And finally in the news, Nebraska volleyball coach Danny Busboom Kelly announced Tuesday the hiring of Sean Smith as Director of Volleyball Player Performance and Development for the Husker Volleyball Program. Smith will oversee and coordinate the strength and conditioning program and lead individual player development plans for the Huskers. And finally, Portugal and Croatia face off in the second game of World Cup action today. It is the round of 32. Cristiano Ronaldo and Luka Modric face off in their final national team appearances in the World Cup here in international play. Our sports ticker is brought to you by Stonebridge Wealth Systems. navigating you to and through their

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